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2: Infield to the right as well. Heron to the line, her one ball pitch. Ava swings and drives this one to center. Johnson going back. It's gone. It's gone. Huskers win. Huskers win. Huskers win. Huskers win. 5-3 on the Cusack two-run home run.
3: 5:58 to go in the first half of play as Jamarcus Lawrence trots it into the front court, picked up by Cooper Campbell. Bounce pass, left corner, three ball. Sanford got another one. Five of them. Sanford exhorting the crowd, and they oblige, and the Huskers are up 11.
4: Keelan Smith, the motion man from left to right. Snap, quick screen near left, leaping catch from Hunter. Leaks through, breaks an ankle tackle. There he goes, Hunter, 40, 35, 30. Hunter, all the way. That just might be your dagger.
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5: Hour number 2 of Sports Nightly. Kyle Crooks and Jessica Cootey. And going to hear from Justin Evans here coming up in just a few minutes. Kennedy Williams as well. So how do you feel about the dome that is going to be implemented in Kansas City?
6: My thing is, I think all of them should be retractable roofs. Give the option in September and October to have a little sunshine. Indy, I'm a Colts fan. Indy has that. You have a now. There's a certainly a much higher cost that comes with a retractable roof, but just the money's there. So the Royals, I believe, are moving too. So that whole area is going to be vacant in a couple of years. Chiefs are moving. The Royals are moving to a different spot. I mean, they're not going all that far, but they're not going to be in that plot of land.
5: My dad and brother, because you know when they played the World Cup game there and it was on TV, had nightmares from when they were trying to get out of that stadium when they came to watch the Huskers play last year. That was the traffic in and out.
6: How about getting in for you guys last year?
5: Oh, in and out was bad. And you can talk about another moment where David Benning and I kind of had words a little bit. That was one of those.
6: Its season hadn't even kicked off yet.
5: No, season openers starting off that way. He's yelling at me because, I don't know, he's trying to get in the wrong way, which I knew we couldn't get to the press box where he was trying to go in, and then he's mad that I made him walk around the stadium, and he was griping the whole time. But
6: the kickoff was when? Kickoff was what, 7:30 that night? I think me and B-Mac were there at 1.
5: Yeah.
6: We were there. Me and B-Mac went separately.
5: I'm surprised
6: on the
5: you didn't
6: Jay
5: sleep
6: Terry
5: in
6: bus.
5: There. where you were at in your mindset, I'm surprised you didn't just stay up there.
6: Yeah. It was something. We were high up, 9 floors up. I'm sure we'll have at least one more game, I would imagine, at some point in Kansas City.
5: Yeah.
6: Who knows? So
5: you wouldn't have liked to have the roof over your head calling that game last year?
6: I would like to be a little bit closer, at least the windows slide open, get a little feel for the environment, because it was so good. I mean, you felt you got a chance to kind of take it all in. It was crazy.
5: Is that where does not being able to open windows in stadiums rank among your pet peeves?
6: Probably one.
5: One?
6: Yeah.
5: Really?
6: Probably
5: I was kind of just throwing that out there, but I'm not surprised that that's at the top of the list.
6: My thing is they never ask the broadcasters in these things. That's why
5: you should design the press box. You should get into that.
6: I really should, shouldn't I?
5: You should start doing that on the side.
6: I just think
5: the most
6: basic things, like we should probably in a broadcast booth maybe give the opportunity to open a window.
5: Yeah.
6: You know, or not have a steel beam in the middle of a broadcast area so it's hard to see certain, you know, but they don't ask us that stuff.
5: It's too bad. They should.
6: That's sarcasm, but okay.
5: Well, Justin Evans, we were talking about him. What a big piece again coming back.
6: Literally.
5: Big, yes. for the offensive line and been around, been a part of this program, and one of the highest rated centers. And you just think about, again, here's another quarterback he's going to have to get to know and figure out. But it just, it's got to be super helpful. I know you have to be really smart, and you can go down the list of the things that centers have to have. But his demeanor has got to be so calming for quarterbacks in any given situation. Just the way that he is wired, I got to imagine. It's a little bit like when Danny Busman Kelly comes in here and talks about Bergen Riley, or we have on the dig, and just her calming presence in times of high stress has been huge for this team. I got to imagine it's a little bit similar with Justin Evans. He's just a guy that you got a lot of trust in, and you know he's going to be where he needs to be.
6: He's a very quiet guy. You'll hear it in the interview. He's got a few hobbies. He's big into cooking. He's big into food, but he's an even keel person that you would expect. His personality fits his position in a way. He's not too high. He's not too low ever. Now he's another year within this system really, really helps because of all the new pieces that are in, especially on the front line of the offense, that offensive line group, and how much transition is taking place also with a new coach in that room. To have somebody in there that's been in there, that's been through ups and downs within this program, you can imagine how that's going to pay dividends. But they need him to have a similar season to what he had last year. And look, I'm sure his thought is, I want to play pro. I want to be an NFL center. He's in that projection to be a guy who could play on Sundays for a long, long time.
5: Let me ask you this. The expectations that are coming in with the offensive line first year with Jeep Wade, obviously the pieces that they got in from the transfer portal were, some of the top of the portal, and then the guys that they have coming back, and just the depth of the room. It's no doubt we've been talking about it since the spring, that going to be one of the what we expect to be one of the strongest positions. Even Searles was really high, and when he says it, I believe it. But do you feel like the expectations are fair that we're giving them, or do you think that we're jumping the gun a little bit and need to wait to see how it all comes together on a game day?
6: I think it's fair because you have guys that have been starters and have played at other places, prominent places, Iowa State, South Carolina, LSU. Paul Mubanga was somebody who, Alabama wanted him.
5: Mm-hmm.
6: They wanted him bad. And the fact that Nebraska was able to take him away, and credit Matt Rhule and Jeep Wade and what they've done and what they've done in the recruiting trail as well when it comes to high school recruiting. But we're all, I think, all Husker fans, while there is, of course, there's the negativity that's out there, I think the one thing that everyone's been unified on, that the offensive line on paper is going to be pretty good because, remember,
5: that's what I'm saying, though. We haven't seen it yet. So do you think it's fair to anoint these guys with these kinds of expectations? I mean, even who was it that you talked to that said that they believe, who was the guy that we talked to in those interviews that said that they think it's going to be, if not one of the best, if not the best, the offensive line in the country?
6: Yeah.
5: It's kind of like those kinds of talks are being had, even within the program.
6: I don't think anything is necessarily fair till you see it.
5: Yeah.
6: So you can't say, hey, they're going to be the best group in the Big Ten. They're going to be a top 10 offensive line in the country. They're going to be up for the Joe Moore Award. I don't think any of that's fair until they actually play a game together.
5: Mm-hmm.
6: That's not the spring game. So to answer your specific question, probably not, right? But the mix of talent and the coaching that's there,
5: right,
6: to me, gives me the confidence that, hey, this is going to work. I think a lot of facets of the offense, it is an offense that has the ability with a good offensive line to be pretty explosive. That's why we're so bogged down on who's RB1 going to be? Who's that running back going to be? My thought is you have a quarterback that I think from an explosive nature in Calandria, there's so much more there, obviously, that he could do with his legs. Another year of a few guys in the tight end room. Luke Lindenmeyer coming off a career year. Carter Nelson, really, he had that offseason hip surgery heading into last year. Can he take that step forward? And then once again, I think we're really high on that wide receiving room. We mentioned yesterday, Ja'Cory Barney's got to take a huge step up from what he did last year. Kwasi Gilmer comes in with something to prove. But all of it doesn't matter unless those guys up front can mesh together. And we haven't even talked about necessarily, right, just the depth behind the guys on the offensive line. Gatula's made a bunch of starts at left tackle the last couple of years. Tyler Canock made his first career start in the bowl game, and he had to play a role when Spindler had his finger going half against Minnesota. He had to hop in there and play some pretty key snap. So they have got, and then all the depth behind it, the younger guys that haven't even played yet.
5: And to me, like going into last year, and this has been, I feel like, kind of been a broken record on this deal, but going back to the signing day, my first year here, they didn't sign an offensive lineman, just rebuilding that depth within that room. I mean, it just has to be done within the program. It's just really hard to do out of the portal. But when you talk about not even just having the solid starting front, it's what you have behind. And Searles always talks about having 8 to 10 that you feel really, really good about that rotation. And while the guard depth has been there, I think we had a little bit less of the depth at tackle. And now I think they feel really good about the depth at all spots on the line, as opposed to maybe just being really solid at guard. And if we have a tackle go down, we might be in trouble. But now I think they're feeling really good about the depth at really across the line.
6: You think of the change of position. Remember last spring when you guys were doing the Husker games, the amount of offensive linemen that were hurt.
5: Yeah.
6: I mean, there are a lot of guys that just weren't healthy.
5: We don't say that around here in the Husker games.
6: Yeah, that's right. It's a bad thing to say. It's like a ghost will appear if you say that out loud. I'll say this. If you're Pat Stewart, you're Matt Rhule, you think of the money that's reportedly been spent on the offensive line, better be good.
5: Right.
6: I think the expectation is they better be good and they better gel together, because if not, that's not money well spent. There's, like you said, that's why you have to home grow offensive linemen, because it is a pretty hefty price tag.
5: Yeah, it
6: for
5: is.
6: Those guys. And the guys you're bringing back, and Pritchett and Evans, even the returners, I mean,
5: the retaining fee that it is, and then also
6: pretty expensive. Yeah.
5: But you got to have it. You have to have a good offensive line, or you're just not going to win football games.
6: As we know.
5: All right, without further ado, let's hear from Justin Evans.
7: All right, Justin, fellow Jersey guy, East Orange, Irvington, right? Do you get back to Jersey a whole lot nowadays, or are you just mostly in Nebraska?
8: I'm just mostly here, although I do love going back home. I just like spending my time here.
7: Yeah. We were talking before we went live here, but you're big into cooking. Some things that people don't know about you guys have lives outside of football. We tried to get you to give us a signature dish or what you like cooking. So you said you don't really know, but can we pin you down? Is there like a specific protein you like cooking, pasta? What is it?
8: Yeah, so I like grilling chicken. I can say like just any type of chicken on a grill, or I just got into steaks on the grill as well too. Just trying to perfect that.
7: But the biggest thing is you got to create the right marinade, right? Mm-hmm. So have you tried perfecting that process? Is that the most important part of cooking the protein?
8: Yeah, I'm still working on like getting the right stuff, or like, because you have to let it sit overnight and it takes a while if you want to have the right recipes. But I'm still in the process. I think cooking is so fun that you can just try new recipes anytime you want.
7: Have you tried critiquing like Kristen Coggin and the people at the training table when you look at a dish and say, you know, this, I do this a little bit differently? Do you look at the training table through a different lens because you're a cooking guy?
8: No, I trust them at the training table. I'll never critique anybody that's taking the time out their day to make my food for me.
7: So for you, how have summer workouts been? Spring happened, and it's all about getting in shape now and getting you guys ready to go for the long marathon, which is a college football season. How's that gone for you guys?
8: It's been going great. As soon as we got back from May break, we just got straight to work.
7: New offensive line teammates, a lot of guys that came over in the transfer portal. It is a massive group. I'm sure you've heard a lot. You guys can move quick. Yeah. You're athletic. What do you like about the new guys in that ring?
8: I just like the energy they bring. Everybody is so different and so special in their own way that we have so many new additions. Although we already had a great room, I think just adding to that has been a great process, just having guys from all over different places and just bringing, you know, a sense of new flavor to the O-line room. I think it's been great.
7: Any analytics, metrics you want to look at? You had a great season last year. You're one of the best centers in the conference. Dana Holgorsen has said that too. Matt Rhule would echo that as well. Going into the offseason, what are some of the areas that you try to improve upon, as I'm sure you, just like a lot of the guys, want to play at the next level?
8: Yeah, overall, I think just improving my game overall is just, there's so many areas to improve. It would be hard for me to just pick one area or two areas. I think I can take my whole game to the next level, and I have a good room and good guys that push me to be better, and I get feedback from my room all the time, you know, regardless of the status I'm in. I always seek feedback from my peers, because at the end of the day, those are the guys that are watching me and who are going to take my place. So anything I can learn from them is great.
7: Communication with your offensive line, but also a new quarterback, right? I mean, you have TJ that comes back. Danny was here. He comes back. The communication with a new signal caller, how hard is that from your position?
8: I think with the experience I have, it hasn't been hard. I'm able to adapt to a different type of quarterback. You know, we had to adjust to a new quarterback towards the tail end of the season. So just being adaptable and be able to work with different guys, I think I've grown to be able to just adapt quick to no matter who's calling the plays back there, it's going to run smoothly.
7: Cheap Wade, energy is off the charts. A lot of people have said great things about him, but he's coaching you. What do you say about Cheap Wade?
8: Yeah, Jeep brings a lot of energy. You know, he brings a lot of ideas and a lot of unbiased opinion on the room coming in as an outsider. So I think he has been doing a great job of just getting the room together.
7: Fall camp, what are the biggest things that you guys as an offensive line unit want to try to do or try to solve before the start of the season on September 5th?
8: Yeah, we just want to play together. When you have new guys from different places, different techniques, and different playing styles, it may be kind of hard to get everybody on the same page. But during the spring, I think the spring was a great job of getting the feel for each other, or like what works for this person may not work for the next person. So just being able to have a cohesive unit.
7: Real quick before we let you go, but back to the cooking angle, favorite pasta dish? We're all carb people, right? what is your favorite go-to pasta dish?
8: I'm kind of basic. I like chicken Alfredo. I think
7: that's
8: the easiest, quickest thing you can make.
7: Do you do red sauce?
8: I don't mind a red sauce. I'm more
7: heartburn.
8: Like,
7: yeah.
8: Yeah, I don't mind a red sauce or like a chicken parm pasta. Like that's kind of pretty good too.
7: Dessert, are you big on creating your own desserts, or you just say, let's go to the store, let's get a pint of ice cream or whatever?
8: I'm going to the store. I'm not baking.
7: You're not a baker.
8: No, I'm not a baker. Baker is very different from cooking. So I'm let's go to the store, let's order some desserts.
7: Yes. Well, he's a mauler on the field, and that's all that matters. Justin Evans, appreciate the time. Look forward to watching you play.
8: Thank you.
5: Good stuff. Everybody's screaming at you to stop talking about food with the center. But no, that was good stuff. He was, when we were chatting with him before, you could tell he's got a passion for it. So
6: yeah.
5: There might be maybe a series coming up in the future that features his cooking skills.
6: Perhaps. Whenever I started to bring up food, he would light up a little bit more, talking about some of the things he does off the field.
5: It's like you're like living vicariously because you don't eat that stuff.
6: Yeah.
5: So you want to talk about it.
6: I would love to eat pasta cooked by Justin Evans, just to say that.
5: So are you a red sauce guy?
6: I actually prefer Alfredo, but I mean, I'm from New Jersey. Come on.
5: So you don't discriminate against the different
6: white
5: kinds
6: sauce,
5: of pasta
6: red
5: sauces.
6: Pesto?
5: Pesto.
6: I ordered a pizza, a cauliflower crust pizza from Yaya's. I got a pesto base.
5: And was it good?
6: It was good. It's fantastic.
5: How is the cauliflower crust?
6: It's good. It's almost, I guess it's not as fluffy as normal
5: crust.
6: Yeah,
5: it's like a thin.
6: But it seems like it's bread.
5: Yeah.
6: It looks and feels like bread, but it's not, I guess.
5: Well, the guys on the chat are disappointed. But again, we don't play the dings during interviews. Emery, that you missed a couple training table dings. So I went to the training table today. It was a good spread today.
6: What'd you get?
5: I had actually had pasta. There's a good, like, pasta.
6: Is it a pasta bar?
5: No, but there's multiple options of pasta at the training table today.
6: That sounds like that beautiful place that's over
5: there.
6: I
5: know. But no, good stuff there again with Justin. You can hear just he's a calm, collected guy. He'll be going to Big Ten Media Days next week. But, you know, he's an important piece. And again, he's had to kind of figure it out and learn the different nuances of multiple quarterbacks, even the backups. And every quarterback that has come through here that's worked with Justin Evans cannot say enough good things about Justin Evans and working with him.
6: He is a baller. I mean, he's just flat out, he's a football player. And if this offense has a really good year on the ground, if the offensive line does what it's essentially paid to do and what the expectation is, it doesn't matter who RB1 is. Like, that running back room is going to flourish because that group up front led by Justin Evans, if they do what they can do, and that doesn't matter who's running the rock.
5: I'm just not as obsessed with that. I mean, I think I know Emmett had the year last year But I just think you've got enough pieces in there. You don't have to have a guy that does what Emmett does. You have a collection of guys that do what they do. And I just, I don't know. I know that that's the thing that's the talk. And, oh, we got to find out RB1. But I

0: this, or they can't be this because they haven't had the option to show it. I do know this is a really good offensive line, a top-end offensive line can alleviate whatever you think about this room. Because if there's holes that me or you can run through, does it necessarily matter?
1: No, certainly not. More so if I can run through them more than you, but I'm just kidding.
0: Unbelievable. I could... If I'm not very fast. If you gave me 10 carries, I think I could get
1: half a yard,
0: 5 yards in a Big Ten game.
1: Okay.
0: 10 carries. Give me 15 carries.
1: 15 carries to get 5 yards?
0: 15 carries.
1: I don't think
0: so. Off guard, right behind Brendan Black for a yard and a cloud of dust.
1: I'm taking the under.
0: All right.
1: Under on that.
0: Well, I guess we'll find out on September 5th because I'm actually joining the running back room.
1: Oh, you are? 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
2: Games
1: World,
2: an electric
1: or
2: factory.
1: The Little League World Series.
2: There's just base running mistakes galore.
1: Lots going on. Lots going on. We had a pickle. Not quite a pickle, I guess, but it's been entertaining. It's been fun to watch.
2: I mean, that was a shot into the gap. Trying to go for three when the ball's at the cut.
1: You know who would have not made that base running mistake?
2: Me.
1: Kennedy Williams.
2: That's a good transition.
1: How about that? You like that?
2: That's a good transition.
1: I'm getting a golf clap over there from Christopher Sullivan Diaz.
2: I'll give you one on the mic.
1: Thank you. Thank you. Kennedy Williams, obviously, that was one of her big roles for Nebraska softball, the first base runner off the bench the last couple of years. She's a speedster, but also a big part of Nebraska women's basketball. Last year was the first year she was healthy. She was here a couple years ago, but redshirted because she was coming off the ACL tear. And then last year was fully healthy and was a big piece. You heard Kootenai talk a lot about just the relief that Britt felt when Kennedy was able to come in and Britt could move off the ball. So they play very well together. They're also taking up golfing together. So pretty fun story there. But I had a chance to catch up with Kennedy today after practice. First of all, how's the summer going for you coming off the special run of the softball team?
3: Yeah, it's been awesome. Just like finishing that great year with the softball team. I feel like transitioning over to basketball, it was really smooth. And just the energy from like that high intensity softball just carried right over into our new like basketball season, so it's been fun.
1: Did you get any rest before you went right to the gym?
3: You know, I got a week of doing absolutely nothing. I like went to the gym a couple times, but for the most part I was at the pool golfing, sleeping in, just kind of chilling. So
1: I'm told you're a pretty good golfer.
3: I've gotten more into it, but I'm like very average. Okay. Like I would not say a good golfer.
1: You carried the team, I guess, in a scramble, I was told. When you guys had a scramble, four players.
3: It was a par three. So when I can, like, read other people's putts and, like, we choose the best shot, like, I can be pretty good. Like, I'm a good partner.
1: What did you take away just as an athlete, as a competitor, from the softball run and being in the Women's College World Series, the biggest stage in the sport?
3: Yeah, I mean, I was surrounded by so many seniors, so many leaders, and, you know, just learning from them and how they performed like in that like the highest stage. I mean, just learning from Jordy, who's been there before and then went back, and how she like just kind of led us and said like, this is how it goes. Like Hannah Core was telling us certain times when it's best to just like take a deep breath, like find your people in the crowd. And you know, it was just like a learning point for me, just seeing how they kind of embraced that, and they were like, you can still be calm just in that high energy situation.
1: Okay, so then getting back onto the court, now that you've got experience, you played a lot last year coming off the injury year during your freshman year. How do you feel going into this season as a basketball player?
3: Yeah, I think just even more confident. Like, I had this whole kind of off season to be in the gym, work on things that, you know, I wanted to get better at after having my first year on the floor. And, you know, like, it's been awesome just working with Coach Mays and getting in individuals and practices with the team. And, yeah, so I'm excited for this year.
1: You guys did a lot of defense from what I saw. I'm hearing you guys have been a lot of emphasis on the defensive end. I know you pride yourself on that. How do you feel like this team has taken steps this summer in that regard?
3: Yeah, I feel like we talk about, like, control what you can control a lot. And, you know, you can't control if every single shot you shoot goes in. But we can control, like, how hard we're going to play on defense and how much we're going to execute our defensive plan to stop them from scoring or limit their opportunities of scoring. And I feel like we've really bought into that this summer.
1: How about the young guns, now that you're no longer like the youngest on the team, some of the freshmen that have come in, how do you like how they've been acclimating themselves?
3: I mean, they've been awesome. Like, every single one of them, they're just learners. Like, they love, like, input from everyone. And I'm like, well, sometimes it can be a little overwhelming, you know, having, like, your teammates come in, the coaches are coming in. But, you know, they've done a great job of just embracing it from everyone and not just kind of, like, snapping back. And then I feel like they're just, like, receiving everything just really well.
1: How much fun is this team having? I mean, like, I'm sitting in here for practice. You guys are celebrating each other. I know you guys do a lot off the court, but how much fun is this group to be a part of?
3: Yeah, I mean, we've had high energy every single practice that we've had so far this summer. And, you know, like, when it gets to week 4 or 5 and it's the middle, you can kind of get, like, complacent because it's, like, same thing over and over. But with this group, it's just been, like, we're just building on that energy, like, every single day. And it's just been fun. We all celebrate each other. It's easy to celebrate everyone else because we're all just, like, good people to be around. So
1: great stuff.
3: Yeah, thank you.
1: Again, Kennedy Williams. I'm telling you, Kyle, so I was at practice today, and they were doing these drills and defensive drills, and then it was as they got further and further along in the possession, and they got louder, and then when they had a turnover, everybody's cheering, and I'm, like, standing up cheering and clapping. I mean, it was just, it was contagious in there. And we're going to hear from Amy Williams coming up tomorrow night on the show. But she's talked a lot about how much she's taken away from Coach Hoiberg's gym and how loud it's been when you'd walk down the hall. And, you know, that was something that they wanted to make a very big emphasis on. Another thing, I'm telling you, you keep hearing this over and over about these freshmen, but how quickly they're picking things up. And I think, again, with Coach Williams saying that they can move along a lot quicker in things and than what they maybe have been able to in the past, because these young freshmen are so good at picking things up. They're very coachable, and so they're able to, instead of having to harp on things a little bit longer to get them kind of up to speed, they're able to move along a lot faster. But I mean, I'm telling you, that gym was lit today.
2: Yeah, and that was an area that they have to improve on the most. I think they would agree. Defensively, it's a team that has to improve, and you establish that identity, putting so much effort, so much attention to detail on defense. It starts now to make this team care about that side of the ball. It's just, it's not a side of the ball that if you're a scorer that you want to get your points and you don't care a whole lot about whether you play defense. Not in Amy Williams' program,
1: right?
2: You have to be willing to do that, and especially setting the standard and the expectation for the freshmen. This is key. It's a pivotal time for them to understand, hey, this is what it's going to look like in July. This is what it's going to look like in September, October, November, all the way up through conference play.
1: Yeah, and I think they're certainly okay with being behind offensively. They've got scores. They've got scores all over the floor. And, I mean, they've what this program has done the last several years is they can shoot it at a very high clip. And they've got, you know, pieces that can get to the rim and all of that. But that was maybe the difference in them winning some of those games is defense and rebounding. And so that's been absolutely, Maddie told me when I talked to her, the freshman first practice she got out there, they didn't even shoot the basketball.
2: The basketballs in the closet.
1: Yeah. Until the very end, that it's just been, very, very high emphasis on the defensive end. And you could just see the buy-in. And so, you know, Coach Williams had talked today that was probably one of their best practices that they've had. And, she said they got better today, but this is a team that I think that Husker Nation's going to really like to get behind. They've got a lot of great pieces. We know the ones that are returning, a Britt Prince, which you want to talk about the 5-5, and that's one piece you're glad that's getting another year. But you know, just the pieces that are coming back, and then the pieces that they brought in. It's just, I think they're ready to take a step. This is a program that they're not okay with just getting to the tournament and winning a play-in game or winning the first game. They want to do more than that. And I think, you know, if this group keeps trending in the right way, they certainly have the pieces to be able to do that. Now, the Big Ten's no joke, but they've got a lot of good pieces to be able to set themselves up for some pretty good success this season.
2: Yeah, it's a hard league, man. It's top to bottom. It's really tough. So to finish at top four, even top eight, in the Big Ten is a really, really big accomplishment. And this team can do that because you said, look, they have the scoring to do it. But the biggest missing piece, part of that, some of that gets solved with Natalie Potts coming back when you talk rebounding, right, and defense and rim protection and all those things that you need in this league. So she helps with some of that. But, you know, the transfers they bring in, some of the freshmen, it's all about setting that standard for them on the defensive side.
1: I know some deadlines are coming up for season ticket renewals, and then some of those tickets for the, you know, specialty games have already been opened, so you can get your tickets. But then here in a couple weeks, you'll be able to get more will be opening for tickets. And I'm telling you, you're going to want to be inside PBA to watch this group. Hy-Vee, where there's a helpful smile in every aisle, Hy-Vee proudly supports the Huskers. Well, no Maddie Mills today, but we are still going to have Wendat Wednesday coming up next here on Sports Nightly.
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1: 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I mean, this Little League College World Series
2: replay review. Runners out at
1: World
2: second.
1: Series or softball has kept us highly entertained.
2: New Jersey's one out away. Toms River's one out away here in the sixth from beating Massapequa, New York. It's elimination.
1: Major
2: game.
1: Major update the, here on the show.
2: Uh-oh. Pop up.
1: There it is.
2: Left side behind.
1: Oh
2: no! No!
1: Oh man!
2: It didn't even hit the glove. Now imagine you didn't send that runner. That runner would still be on base, and you'd have traffic. You'd have the tying run in scoring position if the coach didn't send the runner.
1: For people that have no idea what we're talking about. So this was an easy pop fly.
13: Just
1: we had some miscommunication. And so now the game continues. So, and Kyle's investing as New Jersey is playing. And it's an elimination game.
2: Oh, my goodness.
1: They're showing the replay. So,
2: I mean, it was a whip.
1: Why am I doing the play-by-play of this?
2: I tried and I gave up.
1: Okay.
2: Oh, it's too much.
1: All right. Well, no Matty Mills today. He's
2: unbelievable.
1: Biking across the tour to Iowa. And so he's on the chat, apparently. So, yeah, we'll see if he still has a job when it comes back.
2: I wonder what that's about.
1: We do have Emery, though, that's going to fill in for that Wednesday. How are you feeling?
14: I'm excited. Okay. You know, I'm excited to fill in for Matt as he's on his excursion across biking across Iowa. But he did, I know he's in the chat, but he did want to send us a message. So we got
15: Matty Mills here checking in from Ragbri. Day number four done now. We are in Marshalltown here at the pool. I'm in the Lazy River, actually. Got permission, so did that. I did ask about the slides. They said no, but Lazy River was a go. I appreciate Emery for checking in on what Wind at Wednesday. Appreciate you. And, yeah, this is the most relaxing Ragbri's been so far. So, great day here at the pool.
1: There you go, Kyle. The update you've been waiting all day for.
2: I think Matty Mills should Google the name Wally Pipp.
1: Okay.
2: Do you know that name? Because that's what's about to happen here with Emery today. He's about to get his segment stolen.
1: Uh-oh. At least, I mean, he tried for the slides, and he's floating in the Lazy River, and
14: looks like he's having fun.
1: I think we're going to get maybe win
2: it seems like, a real strenuous time for M Squared.
1: Yeah. He's not working, but
2: he's in the Lazy River.
1: He's
2: in the Lazy River.
14: And he's watching us, too, while he's in the Lazy River.
2: Unreal.
1: We might win some awards, though, for this journalism, piece of journalism that we've, series that we've had this week.
2: It's something. It's going to win something.
1: All right, Emery. Take it away.
14: Let's start. Okay. So Sesame Street premiered on television in this year.
1: Okay.
14: The Woodstock Festival drew over 400,000 people.
2: Okay, 70s, I think.
1: Okay.
14: Right. Apollo 11 landed the first humans on the moon.
1: 1976?
14: No, it is not.
2: Keep going.
14: Okay. The New York Jets, led by quarterback Joe Namath, pulled off one of the biggest...
2: 69.
14: There you go. Nice.
1: Nice.
14: You were there.
2: Guaranteed.
14: You were there.
2: Baby.
14: Yep.
2: All right.
1: You have more? Or
14: I have a lot.
1: Was that the last clue, though, on that one?
14: No, there was one more clue. It was the Miracle Mets, who won the World Series.
2: Yep, 69 Mets.
14: Yep.
1: All right.
14: So, kind of went... All right, here we go. Prince released Purple Rain, both the album and the film. Ronald Reagan is re-elected president in a landslide win over Walter Mondale.
1: 1988?
14: No.
1: 84.
14: Yes. There you go. I didn't even...
2: What are the other two?
14: It was the first Apple Macintosh commercial aired during the Super Bowl, and Ghostbusters is this year's biggest movie in the box office.
1: Okay.
14: All right. Scientists released the first ever photograph of a black hole this year. Avengers Endgame became the highest-grossing film of all time.
2: Gotta be recent.
14: Lil Nas X's Old Town Road became the longest-running number one song on the Billboard Hot 100 in
1: 2020.
14: History. 2020. Nope. Close.
2: 2019.
1: 2024.
14: Yeah.
1: Oh.
14: I feel like you would have got
1: recent.
14: It.
1: Recent.
14: The next one was Will Bolt became head coach for the Huskers, so you were there. And then nice. Tiger Woods.
2: I think Will Bolt's favorite song is Old Town Road.
1: You think so?
2: Yeah, I think so, yeah.
1: I'm thinking of a different song. I was off
2: I'm going to take
1: song.
2: My horse down Old Town Road.
1: Yeah, I know. And the ride when they can't no more, or something like that.
2: Close.
1: I don't know the words. But I was thinking of a different song that just came out recently. I was got them confused. But.
2: Okay.
14: So we got two more years.
1: Okay.
14: Nirvana releases Nevermind. Featuring songs like Smells Like Teen Spirit, which helped push grunge into mainstream. The World Wide Web became publicly available for the first time.
1: 1996?
2: I was going to say 93.
14: Nope. Neither. I'll keep going. The New York Giants beat the Buffalo Bills in Super Bowl 25.
2: Is that 91?
14: Yes, it is.
1: Nice. You know you've talked about it.
2: That's Crooks was born.
1: That's your one trivia. What?
2: They're making fun of me because I mentioned my birth year.
1: Hey, no, like old-timey NFL trivia.
2: That's still CSD. A little before my time, but I know that one growing up in the New York area.
1: All right,
2: what was
1: last
2: the other
1: one?
2: Was there another one? Another clue?
14: It was the Minnesota Twins beat the Braves in a 7-game World Series. Okay. And then Michael Jordan won his first NBA championship.
1: Okay.
14: So, all right, one more. Okay. The classic holiday film, It's a Wonderful Life, premiered in the United States.
2: It's my mom's favorite movie. Christmas
1: really?
2: Movie. I think so, yeah.
1: You should know this then.
14: Yeah.
2: Or no, it might be Miracle on 34th Street. I think I made that up.
14: I'll keep going. The NBA was founded. Jackie Robinson plays his first season in the minor leagues for the Montreal Royals. Still nothing. All right. The Slinky toy was officially released.
1: Oh.
2: Okay.
14: And the Boston Red Sox had a 15-game win streak.
1: Oh,
14: see, if you were paying
1: 40s.
14: Attention to my ticker earlier, this would give you the answer.
1: Oh, you didn't listen to his ticker, Kyle. I'm going to start the show. This is your job to listen to the ticker.
2: 1953?
14: 43.
2: Nope.
1: 44. 58?
14: Nope.
1: 41?
14: Nope.
1: 34?
14: No.
2: 64?
14: No.
1: Your cues over there, Christopher, are not good. What year was it?
14: 1946.
1: 46.
14: In my
1: He's over there going, so I'm thinking 43.
14: No, it was 46. 80 years from now, the Red Sox having a 15-game win streak.
1: Moral of the story, pay attention when Emery does the ticker.
14: Yeah. Exactly.
1: All right, great job.
14: Thank you.
1: Nicely done. I don't know if Matt will have a spot back next week.
2: It's over, Matt.
1: Good
2: it's
1: job.
2: It's over.
1: All right, we're back to wrap up the show next. 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
20: And electrical.
1: Oh, welcome back to Sports Nightly with Kyle Crooks and the crew. I'm Jessica Cootie. So we got a couple of minutes left, but Emery, great job. That
2: well
1: was
2: done.
1: Fun. Really, really nicely done. We'll have to have a circle up and debate on if Matt Mills gets his spot back next week.
2: Notice Matt's out of the chat already.
1: He just tuned in for his Lazy River.
2: As soon as that video was done, you saw smoke behind him.
1: He's kind of throwing some shade at you in the chat.
2: Yeah, you know what? They don't
1: interns.
2: Like me. They don't like me. It's okay.
1: They like
2: all
1: me.
2: I do
1: okay.
2: is try to support and help them along, and
1: it's the things you get.
2: I've supported Matty Mills since the beginning of his biking career, since the very start, and this is how
1: week.
2: And this is how he repays
1: since Monday.
2: Me. That's right.
1: Unreal. No, we got.
2: By the way, Jersey hung on in here in this Little League World Series, right? Did we watch that game?
1: We were so invested in Wendell Wednesday, we didn't see the ending.
2: They won.
1: They won.
2: Oof.
1: All right. Well, coming up tomorrow night, we're going to hear from Amy Williams. So it's like basically it's like the women's basketball week. We had Natalie Potts on earlier. We'll hear from Britt Prince as well. So I had a chance to chat with her today after practice, and just hearing the things that she wants to get better at. I just again, I watched 30 minutes, but just even the maturity level in her, I think you can tell a difference, and she's really put in some work this summer and wants to continue to improve her game, and she's already one of the best in the league.
2: You think the hunger for her to get back? It's been such a long time. I have to sit out a full season.
1: Oh, I was talking about Britt, but...
2: Oh, I'm sorry. Yeah. Now, you mention Natalie in the beginning.
1: Yes, yeah.
2: But I'm talking Natalie specifically. You think from her vantage point, how long just sitting and having to wait for a whole season, the will she, won't she come back? And it's been such a long time, so I'm sure she's eager, one, to get back on the floor for practice, but get to that first exhibition and play a PBA.
1: Absolutely. So if you missed that conversation with Natalie Potts, it's out on our podcast platforms, our YouTube channel, as well as we talk about her journey getting back. It was a long one. It was a hard one, but she's back and they're loving having her back. A huge, huge difference maker. So we'll hear more from women's basketball with the head coach, Amy Williams, coming up tomorrow. They've been busy. You were talking about going all in on the recruiting trail. They've been on a heater. They've gotten some big-time talent already committed and players from across really some of the best in the neighboring states here in the state and also, around the surrounding states. So they've gotten a leg up on a lot of these teams that are – Nebraska's one of their favorites. And so it's been a good few months for them. So we'll catch up on that and whatnot. So also going to hear from Anthony Calandria. So we'll play the quarterback conversation coming up tomorrow as well. Kyle had a chance to chat with him last week. So we'll play that coming up tomorrow as well. So it should be a fun 2 hours. And the joke is back. I'm not sure who's going to be doing it. You do it tomorrow.
2: I can do it.
1: Kyle does. We voted. Everybody voted here, raising their hand.
2: Okay.
1: Kyle's got the joke tomorrow. All right, so that's going to do it for us. Thanks to Christopher, Emery, and Camden. For Kyle Crooks, I'm Jessica Cootie. We'll talk to you tomorrow night on Sports Nightly.
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3: News. I'm Mike Dabusky. Just a few hours after Tropical Storm Bertha made landfall, rain and wind are lashing the southern coast of Louisiana. ABC's Victor Akendo is out in the storm.
4: And as we come this way, we can see how much water has made its way over from Lake Pontchartrain, now really flooding this area. The good news, this is probably as bad as it is going to get today. Louisiana's governor saying that the storm likely will not produce the type of rainfall or kind of wind event that it could have. But we're feeling the brunt of it right now.
3: The storm is weakening as well, but it is likely to continue to bring the threat of storm surge and dangerous rip currents through tomorrow. For the 12th night in a row, American forces are launching strikes on Iranian targets in the Middle East. And two U.S. officials tell ABC News President Trump has approved an agreement with Saudi Arabia to have the two countries partner on developing a civil nuclear program in the kingdom. This is ABC News. The CDC is continuing to track at least 11,000 cases of cyclosporiasis in 41 states, with health officials still working to get ahead of that outbreak. A New York City judge today issued the trial date for ousted Venezuelan President Nicolas Maduro and his wife. ABC's Peter Haralambos has more.
5: Maduro appeared at ease as he entered the courtroom without shackles, greeting spectators with good morning in English and waving at one of the sketch artists as he took a seat at the defense table. Judge Alvin Hellerstein promptly set a trial date for June 1, 2027, the date requested by both prosecutors and defense lawyers. Maduro's lawyers say they plan to file a motion to dismiss the case in September by arguing that Maduro and Flores are protected by sovereign immunity. Peter Haralambos, ABC News, New York.
3: Charles Gaines, the man whose work includes the book and the documentary Pumping Iron and who helped bring professional bodybuilding into the mainstream, has died at the age of 84, according to a statement from his family. Mike Dabusky, ABC News.
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25: The NCN AccuWeather forecast for tonight calls for scattered showers, mostly cloudy, low getting down in the lower 60s. Showers and thunderstorms likely for tomorrow with a high near 79, southeast winds around 10, gusts as high as 20 miles per hour, new rainfall amounts between a half and three quarters of an inch possible. Then for tomorrow night, showers and thunderstorms likely, low getting down to around 64, additional rainfall amounts between a half and three quarters of an inch.
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0: Leonard Skinner, a simple man on KWBE. Well, coming up tomorrow, it's our Ask the Mayor program. 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

0: It's never a lonely old night when you have the hits here at KWBE. That's John Mellencamp. Coming up on Friday, we're going to be at Brown Shoe Fit in Beatrice for the KWBE Jackpot Drop, and then again at the Gage County Fair and Expo from 4 until 6 p.m., so you'll have two chances to win.
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0: The Doobie Brothers long train running on KWBE. Well, the Gage County Fair and Expo is going on through Sunday. 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
1: I'm Mike Dubosky. Storm surge is a major concern in southern Louisiana right now, where Tropical Storm Bertha made landfall earlier today about 40 miles outside New Orleans, where we find ABC's Victor Akendo.
2: Some areas might see 6 inches of rain. That could lead to flooding. Likely see some thunderstorms. 1 to 4 feet of storm surge is possible. We met residents preparing to secure their homes, loading up with sandbags. They have been through their share of storms here in New Orleans. They tell me they would rather be prepared than caught off guard.
1: Explosions in Iran tonight as the U.S. military launches its 12th round of strikes on the region in as many days. Earlier today, President Trump attended the dignified transfer of the 4 U.S. service members killed in the Middle East last week. And an autopsy commissioned by the family of Nolan Wells, the teenager who went missing on the 4th of July after visiting a barrier island in Mississippi, has come back undetermined. This is ABC News. A trial date has been set for former Venezuelan leader Nicolas Maduro, June 1, 2027. In California, lawyers wrap up day 2 of preliminary hearings for the musician David in Los Angeles, who stands accused of murdering and dismembering a 14-year-old girl last year. ABC's Alex Stone has the latest.
3: On the witness stand on day 2 of the hearing, David Burke's financial manager and a finance employee of the record company that signed Burke are testifying. Prosecutors are trying to establish that Burke had a huge financial motive to protect his career and that he killed 14-year-old Celeste Rivas to prevent her from exposing their sexual relationship and impacting that career. On Tuesday, prosecutors showed gruesome photos of the crime scene as they try to prove to the judge there's enough evidence to move to trial. Alex Stone, ABC News, Los Angeles.
1: And Charles Gaines, the author of Pumping Iron, has died at 84. Mike Dubosky, ABC News.
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7: DNC and AccuWeather forecast for tonight calls for scattered showers, mostly cloudy, low getting down in the lower 60s. Showers and thunderstorms likely for tomorrow with a high near 79, southeast winds around 10, gusts as high as 20 miles per hour, new rainfall amounts between a half and three quarters of an inch possible. Then for tomorrow night, showers and thunderstorms likely, low getting down to around 64, additional rainfall amounts between a half and three quarters of an inch.
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0: from one of my favorite movies from childhood, Stand By Me, Benny King, on KWBE 1450 AM, 94.7 on the FM dial. 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
1: ABC News, I'm Mike Dubusky. Storm surge and dangerous rip currents are the big concerns for residents in southern Louisiana tonight after Tropical Storm Bertha made landfall hours ago. The House of Representatives passing the Stop Insider Trading Act today, which bars members of Congress from trading individual stocks. Lawmakers also approving a budget resolution that would fund defense, intelligence, farm aid, and parts of the President's Save America Act. House Speaker Mike Johnson says he's confident it will help with the GOP's chances in the midterms.
2: We're increasingly confident that we will hold and grow this majority in the House. We must, because you're seeing a demonstration of the two sides, the divergent views for America. We had been saying that this was an election that was shaping up as a contest between common sense and crazy. And now it is literally, in many sectors around the country, common sense versus communism.
1: And another round of American strikes on Iranian targets right now. This is ABC News. Chicken chain Chick-fil-A says it recently was hit with a cyber attack, which disclosed some customers' personal data briefly. ABC's Michelle Franzen has more.
3: Chick-fil-A says the recent cyber attack in June likely exposed personal information of its loyalty account holders. The fast food restaurant sent a letter to customers saying it identified suspicious login activity to certain accounts on July 13th. After an investigation, Chick-fil-A found that some data had been briefly compromised, including names, email, and phone information, along with the last four digits of some credit cards. The company says it took immediate security measures, including forced logouts and wiping stored payment methods. Michelle Franzen, ABC News.
1: Police in Madison, Wisconsin are investigating a fatal officer-involved shooting that occurred earlier today after a man reportedly injured an officer with a knife while resisting arrest. One other officer was also injured in the incident. Mike Dubusky, ABC News.
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7: DNCN AccuWeather forecast for tonight calls for scattered showers, mostly cloudy, low getting down in the lower 60s. Showers and thunderstorms likely for tomorrow with a high near 79, southeast winds around 10, gusts as high as 20 miles per hour, new rainfall amounts between a half and three quarters of an inch possible. Then for tomorrow night, showers and thunderstorms likely, low getting down to around 64, additional rainfall amounts between a half and three quarters of an inch.
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0: 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We'll get ready to win with the KWBE jackpot drop, as we'll be at Brown Shoe Fit in Beatrice from 11 a.m. until 1, and then at the Gage County Fair and Expo from 4 until 6 p.m.
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1: ABC News, I'm Mike Dubusky. It's a night of high winds and heavy rains in Louisiana, where officials are worried the slow-moving tropical storm Bertha will knock out power to areas where high temperatures are already posing a safety risk. U.S. forces launched their latest round of strikes on Iran tonight. Now President Trump is issuing a new threat to the country's critical infrastructure. ABC News Chief Global Affairs Correspondent Martha Raddatz has more.
2: A stark new threat. The president now warning that for every Iranian strike on a ship in the Strait of Hormuz, the U.S. will bomb and destroy one bridge or power plant inside Iran, including the capital Tehran. Deliberately targeting civilian infrastructure is a potential war crime under international law.
1: And French authorities say Daniel Sayad, a man who allegedly trafficked models to Jeffrey Epstein, was found dead in Paris earlier this week. This is ABC News. Former Venezuelan leader Nicolas Maduro will stand trial next June, we learned today. A beloved bald eagle from Big Bear, California, is in the fight of her life. ABC's Alex Stone.
3: A bald eagle named Jackie became an online sensation, along with her partner Shadow, as a live webcam has for years caught their nest activities, laying eggs and raising their baby bald eagles. But Jackie disappeared from the nest recently, leaving Shadow with their newest babies. She was found struggling in some water. Experts say she had been in a fight with other eagles. Jackie is at a rescue center now where her condition is said to be critical. The center says she has anemia and inflammation impacting her kidneys. Alex Stone, ABC News, Los Angeles.
1: Investigators in Florida are offering $16,000 for information leading to the arrest of Isabel Johnson, a murder suspect who authorities call a master manipulator who might be using disguises. Mike Dubusky, ABC News.
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6: The NCN AccuWeather forecast for tonight calls for scattered showers, mostly cloudy, low getting down in the lower 60s. Showers and thunderstorms likely for tomorrow with a high near 79, southeast winds around 10, gusts as high as 20 miles per hour, new rainfall amounts between a half and three quarters of an inch possible. Then for tomorrow night, showers and thunderstorms likely, low getting down to around 64, additional rainfall amounts between a half and three quarters of an inch.
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1: ABC News, I'm Mike Dubusky. Tropical Storm Bertha is right now making its slow westward march across southern Louisiana, dumping rain and bringing with it the risk of dangerous storm surge and rip currents. President Trump has issued a new warning to Iran, saying for every ship that country strikes in the Strait of Hormuz, the U.S. will destroy one bridge or power plant inside Iran. ABC News Chief Global Affairs Correspondent Martha Raddatz has more from Jordan.
2: Well, that's a pretty extraordinary statement. International law does not allow that kind of attack on civilian infrastructure on purpose. If you accidentally hit something and you're doing a bombing run on military targets, that's one thing. But to say and follow through and bomb civilian infrastructure is potentially, according to international law, a war crime.
1: It comes after the 12th straight night of U.S. strikes on Iranian targets. This is ABC News. Undetermined. That's the result so far of an independent autopsy commissioned by the family of Nolan Wells. ABC News Chief Justice Correspondent Pierre Thomas has more.
3: The agonizing wait for answers for the parents of Nolan Wells after the autopsy they commissioned found the cause and manner of the 18-year-old's death to be undetermined.
4: There's so many people out in the public asking all of these questions. But the only question that we have is what happened to our son.
3: Wells vanished during a July 4th boat trip to a remote barrier island, and his body was recovered 2 days later.
1: Unique Pharmaceutical Laboratories, a pharmaceutical company, has issued a recall for some of its allergy medications after some alleged cross-contamination with a drug used for heartburn and acid reflux. Experts worry there's a reasonable probability that taking the contaminated cetirizine tablets could result in potentially life-threatening events for sensitive patients. Mike Dubusky, ABC News.
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7: DNC and AccuWeather forecast for the overnight early morning hours. Calls for scattered showers with a low getting down in the lower 60s. Showers and thunderstorms likely for tomorrow with a high near 79. Winds will be out of the southeast at around 10. Gusts as high as 20 miles per hour. New rainfall amounts between a half and three quarters of an inch possible. And showers and thunderstorms for tomorrow night as well. Low getting down to around 64. New rainfall amounts between a half and three quarters of an inch. And that's your NC and AccuWeather forecast on KWBE.
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Hope all of you listening out there are having a great night so far, and welcome to the Late Night Hours here on KEWBE. 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

0: 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New rainfall amounts 2.5 and 3/4 of an inch. And that's your NC and AccuWeather forecast on KWBE.
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The jackpot is back. That's right, KEWBE, along with Sheer Quality Furniture of Beatrice, the Mechanic Room in Beatrice, and the U Stop on the east side of Beatrice, will be giving away $1,000 in cash and prizes throughout the summer. Be sure to come and join us tomorrow from 11 a.m. to 1 p.m. at Brown's Shoe Fit in Beatrice. Then later the same day at Gage County Fair and Expo from 4 to 6. Come down, test your luck, because who knows, you may just hit the jackpot. Wine for you now here on our late night hours, it's Steely Dan.

0: 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But first, before we get to any of that, let's take a quick peek at the weather forecast.
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4: The NC and AccuWeather forecast for the overnight early morning hours calls for scattered showers with a low getting down in the lower 60s. Showers and thunderstorms likely for tomorrow with a high near 79. Winds will be out of the southeast at around 10, gusts as high as 20 miles per hour. New rainfall amounts between a half and three quarters of an inch possible. And showers and thunderstorms for tomorrow night as well. Low getting down to around 64. New rainfall amounts between a half and three quarters of an inch. And that's your NC and AccuWeather forecast on KWBE.
1: 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We're

0: Because I gotta have faith. 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

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It's I Melt With You by Modern English.

That was Ace here on our Late Night Hours. We had Madonna just before that. Coming up next on KWBE, we got Rod Stewart as well as the Rolling Stones. But playing for you right now, it's Hold On Loosely by 38 Special.

0: Line for you next year on KWBE, it's Hot Blooded by Foreigner, as well as Smokey Robinson and Men Without Hats on cue. But first, we got the weather.
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4: The NC and AccuWeather forecast for the overnight early morning hours calls for scattered showers with a low getting down in the lower 60s. Showers and thunderstorms likely for tomorrow with a high near 79. Winds will be out of the southeast at around 10, gusts as high as 20 miles per hour. New rainfall amounts between a half and three quarters of an inch possible. And showers and thunderstorms for tomorrow night as well. We're getting down to around 64. New rainfall amounts between a half and three quarters of an inch. That's your NC and AccuWeather forecast on KWBE.
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It's Elton John as well as the Goo Goo Dolls on cue. 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
4: The NCN AccuWeather forecast for the overnight early morning hours calls for scattered showers with a low getting down in the lower 60s. Showers and thunderstorms likely for tomorrow with a high near 79. Winds will be out of the southeast at around 10, gusts as high as 20 miles per hour. New rainfall amounts between a half and three quarters of an inch possible. And showers and thunderstorms for tomorrow night as well. Low getting down to around 64. New rainfall amounts between a half and three quarters of an inch. And that's your NCN AccuWeather forecast on KWBE.
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That was the 1982 classic Shadows of the Night by Pat Benatar here on KEWBE. 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Playing for you now here on our late night hours, it's Billy Joel.

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4: The NCN AccuWeather forecast for the overnight early morning hours calls for scattered showers with a low getting down in the lower 60s. Showers and thunderstorms likely for tomorrow with a high near 79. Winds will be out of the southeast at around 10, gusts as high as 20 miles per hour. New rainfall amounts between a half and three quarters of an inch possible. And showers and thunderstorms for tomorrow night as well. We're getting down to around 64. New rainfall amounts between a half and three quarters of an inch. And that's your NCN AccuWeather forecast on KWBE.
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1: ABC News, I'm Sherry Preston. New calls for possible criminal charges against former special counsel Jack Smith.
2: The head of the House Judiciary Committee pushing for charges against former special counsel Jack Smith. Republican Representative Jim Jordan issued a criminal referral asking the Justice Department to investigate whether Smith lied to Congress during his deposition last year. Smith testified about President Trump's efforts to overturn the 2020 election. The top Democrat on the committee is calling the referral baseless and vindictive.
1: ABC's Hannah Pittah. In Iran, the regime is threatening to retaliate if President Trump follows through on threats to take out one bridge or power plant every time a ship is attacked in the Strait of Hormuz. Cleanup is underway in communities in West Virginia inundated by flash flooding. Bridges were washed out, homes and businesses damaged. Tropical storm Bertha off the Louisiana coast this morning, headed toward West Texas. The winds weren't quite as strong as had been anticipated, but heavy rainstorms and coastal flooding are still possibilities. This is ABC News. Police in France are investigating the death of modeling scout Daniel Siad. ABC News chief international correspondent James Longman says he would introduce young women to Jeffrey Epstein.
3: Siad told reporters he brought young aspiring models to Epstein's apartment in Paris, but repeatedly denied any wrongdoing, claiming he had been misled by Epstein and thought he was recruiting the women for legitimate casting calls. Before his death, Siad was reportedly under investigation in France for alleged trafficking and other sex crimes. A cause of death has not yet been determined, but his lawyer tells ABC News Siad was innocent and under intense stress because of the allegations.
1: Search is on in Florida, Georgia, and Alabama for a woman accused of murder. The body of Jason Coldhart was found last month in Florida in a shallow grave. The suspect, 38-year-old Isabel Johnson, was last seen on June 26th. Police say they think she has been using several aliases and disguises to evade cops. Five people have been arrested, accused of helping her. I'm Sherry Preston, ABC News.
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6: Soybeans and corn are higher Wednesday. Cattle finished lower and hogs closed mixed. I'm John Perkins with a Brownfield Market Update. When it comes to short stature corn, it all started with Stein. For decades, they've been focused on unique hybrids that deliver top yields. Stein invented short stature corn, then they perfected it. Stein has yield. Soybeans were higher on fund and technical buying. Most forecasts have a return to hot temperatures in much of the region, potentially stressing the developing crop. The trade's also watching for any signs of new demand from China. August beans were up 13.5 at 12.33. September beans were 15.5 higher at 12.26. August bean meal was up 4.90 at 3.31.60. August soybean oil is 118 higher at 75.48. Corn was higher, watching development weather, and that likely returned to hot, dry conditions in large parts of the Corn Belt. Ethanol production, exports, and stocks are above a week ago. September corn was up 9.25 at 462, and December was 9.5 higher at 484.75. Wheat, though, was in the lead, monitoring the Black Sea export slowdown along with U.S. and world weather issues. Early yield numbers from a major spring wheat crop tour are down on the year. September Chicago was up 27.75 at 705.75. September Kansas City was 30.5 higher at 763.5. September Minneapolis wheat was up 24.75 at 729. Live and feeder cattle were down sharply, pressured by slower beef demand ahead of direct trade in Friday's USDA reports. August live was down 347 at 223.20. October was down 402 at 219.20. August feeder cattle with extra pressure from the gains in corn was down 837 at 341.17. September was 877 lower at 336.20. And hogs were mostly higher on spread trade and good packer demand. August was 5 lower at 101.45. October was 22 higher at 88.35. Megan Grebner has your full look at cash livestock after this.
7: A message from Joshua Jackson, actor and Fair Volunteer ambassador.
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12: Direct cash cattle trade activity was relatively quiet Wednesday. Bids were floated at $228 live in Kansas and $230 live and $365 dressed in Nebraska. Asking prices were at $375 dressed, but were passed, and the rest of cattle country was quiet. Box beef was sharply lower with light demand for moderate offerings. Choice up 341 at 363.50. Select was 366 higher at 350.57. Estimated cattle slaughter was 95,000 head. Cash hogs closed higher with a big negotiated run. Barrows and gilts at the National Daily Direct up 86 cents with a weighted average of 101.08. The Iowa Minnesota was $1.07 higher with a weighted average of 101.47. And the Western Corn Belt up 84 cents with a weighted average of 101.19. Pork values were lower, down $1.20 at 103.62. Ribs, hams, and bellies were all sharply lower, and estimated hog slaughter was 479,000 head. I'm Megan Grebner for Brownfield.
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14: 66 degrees at KWBE. Your forecast for the day is calling for a chance for some showers. Temperatures for the afternoon will reach up to around 78 for the high. 60% chance of rain today. For tonight, 70% chance for some showers and thunderstorms during the night, with the overnight low in the mid-60s. For Friday, 70% chance for showers, maybe even a thunderstorm. Your high on Friday, around 84. Weekend outlook, lots of sunshine for Saturday and Sunday. Temperatures on Saturday, around 92. Temperatures on Sunday, around 97. Here at the KWBE studios this morning, 66 degrees.
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0: 66 degrees at KWBE. Overcast skies. Not going to look for much sunshine today. It's going to be cloudy throughout the day, and we got a chance for some rain, about a 60% chance throughout the day. And your high temperature reaching up to about 78. We're at 66 this morning here at KWBE as we check back in with the Brownfield Network.
1: 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Direct cash cattle trade activity was relatively quiet Wednesday. Bids were floated at $228 live in Kansas and $230 live and $365 dressed in Nebraska. All were passed. The bulk of the week's business could hold out until the end of the week, especially with Friday's cattle reports. At the Hub City Livestock Market in South Dakota, steers 900 to 949 pounds were $5 lower. Steers 950 to 1,099 pounds were $10 to $15 lower. Heifers were not well compared. The USDA says demand was good to very good and featured several strings as well as loads and packages. There were several consignments coming off grass due to dry conditions. Flesh was mostly light to moderate plus. Quality varied, but there were many attractive cattle offered. The market was moderate to active. Medium and large one feeder steers 856 to 899 pounds brought $321 to $347. Box beef was sharply lower with light demand for moderate offerings. Choice down 341 at 363.50. Select was 366 lower at 350.57. Estimated cattle slaughter was 95,000 head, down 13,000 on the week and down about 21,000 on the year. Cash hogs closed higher with a big negotiated run. Processors have been more aggressive in their procurement efforts and have bid up this week to move needed numbers. The market remains largely focused on demand. Barrows and gilts at the National Daily Direct were up 86 cents with a weighted average of 101.08. The Iowa Minnesota was $1.07 higher with a weighted average of 101.47. And the Western Corn Belt was up 84 cents with a weighted average of 101.19. Pork values closed lower, down $1.32 at 103.50. Ribs, hams, and bellies were all down sharply. And estimated hog slaughter was 479,000 head, up 5,000 on the week and up about 6,000 on the year. At the CME, live and feeder cattle were pressured by the slower beef demand ahead of direct business and Friday's USDA reports, and lean hog futures finished the day mostly higher on spread trade. I'm Megan Grebner for Brownfield.
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0: Music from the Cars and Just What I Needed on KWBE. Overcast skies, 66 degrees. Good morning and welcome to our Thursday. Rise and shine as we get this day started. We have our Ask the Mayor program coming up later this morning. Beatrice Mayor Bob Morgan stopping into our studios to talk about city issues. If you have a question, you can text those questions into us at 402-228-5924. One of the things we're going to be talking about is the National Night Out activities here in Beatrice. We'll have Officer Brow from the police department joining us this morning at 8:30.
1: Few phrases in rural America carry more weight than eminent domain. Hello, everyone. I'm Cindy Young with Brownfield, and this is my two cents. On paper, it's simply a legal process used to acquire land for public projects. But for the people who live on, work, and build their lives on that land, it is anything but procedural. It is personal. To farm families, land is not just dirt. It's the canvas on which generations paint their story. A farm isn't simply an asset. It's where a family's legacy is created. While going through the abstracts and land deeds from my family's home farm, I found a deed showing my great-great-great-grandparents had given part of their land to the county for a road. They understood the importance of investing in the community. They gave willingly. It was their choice. Most farm families don't oppose progress. They understand the need for roads, utilities, and other infrastructure that benefits everyone. But they also deserve to be respected as partners in that progress. When a notice arrives that land will be taken for a highway, a pipeline, or transmission line, it doesn't just change a map. It changes a family's story. Even fair market value cannot compensate for generations of stewardship and the memories that are rooted in the soil. That's why eminent domain is never just about land. It's about trust, fairness, respect, and legacy. Progress matters. So do the families who have cared for that ground for generations. The challenge is finding a way

0: to honor both. I'm Cindy Young with Brownfield. That's my two cents.
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15: Good morning. Welcome to our Thursday. 66 degrees our temperature at KWBE. The relative humidity right up there at 93%. And we're on our way to a high this afternoon in the upper 70s. Got a chance of rain today, 60% chance. Then tonight, looking at about a 70% chance with temperatures dropping down to the mid-60s. And Friday, well, we're looking at a high tomorrow of around 84 with a 70% chance of rain. And some of those showers could produce some heavy rainfall. Then it's going to be sunny and hot for the weekend. Your high Saturday, 92. Your high Sunday, 97. Looking at next week, Monday, sunny, hot, 99 for the high. And Tuesday, sunny, 94. 66 is our temperature this morning at KWBE.
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0: All I need is a miracle. Mike and the Mechanics on KWBE. News from ABC coming your way here at 6 o'clock. You have another chance here today to give the gift of life and give blood. It's a two-day stop by our Red Cross Bloodmobile, and if you were unable to help them out yesterday, you can help them out today. They'll be at the Beatrice Public Library starting at 7 this morning, and that's going until 1 this afternoon, 7 to 1. I do understand they have openings, so go ahead, walk in, and give the gift of life and give blood. Again, that's at the Beatrice Public Library this morning starting at 7 o'clock.
1: Pleasant mid-summertime weather pattern firmly ensconced across much of the Midwest Corn and Bean Complex, the western fringes, and back into parts of the Central Plains. Oh, a bit of rain. Meanwhile, to the north and south of there, the heat is back. Good Thursday morning, everyone. It's agriculture meteorologist Greg Solier. We're back in with your ag weather today right here on Brownfield Ag News. Oh, a few dribs and drabs, a little rain into parts of the Central Plains and far western Corn Belt yesterday. The scattering of showers and thunderstorms along either side of the divide, northward up through Big Sky, points on westward, apart and away from that, where the atmosphere was capped, or it was those dry base, lightning-based thunderstorms sparking more fire concerns into the Pacific Northwest and across the rest of southern Canada, too. And the heat is back on, and it will top out in that 95 to 100-degree range again today. Maybe 100 to 105 or 107 all-time record-setting highs may once again play out over parts of Montana, the northern high plains. Take that, spring grain fields. Boy, they are hurting coming off the spells of recent heat, new heat, and certainly the grain fill stage. And back to that little bit of rain into parts of the Central Plains, it's just that quarter to three quarters. There may be some isolated one-inch downpours. Pasture lands will appreciate it, and perhaps some of that rain, too, across the very parched fields and rangelands of Colorado and western Kansas as well. A couple of weak low-pressure disturbances riding the building hot dome again out of the western plains into the northern plains, southern Canadian prairie, and from about the Oklahoma panhandle on southward, 95 to 100-degree heat there will be pretty common for the foreseeable future. And some of that rain into the far west and southwest Corn Belt areas of Iowa and Missouri. There are some spots that don't need any more rain in that southwestern Corn Belt corridor. Areas to the north into the upper Midwest, Great Lakes areas, yeah, some more rain is needed and would be welcome. Not much showing up, though, on the weather maps and charts, despite a couple of waffling frontal boundaries. It may be all or nothing and probably next to nothing with these small percentage chances for scattered showers and thunderstorms over the next couple of days and part of the weekend into the weekend, too, from the Dakotas eastward into the Great Lakes region. This time of the year, though, any one of those storms could have a lot more at least bite to them compared to rainfall, as in hail and high wind. Keep an eye on that going forward. Then going forward, too, for the end part of the week, scattered showers and thunderstorms continuing into the southeastern plains away from that hot capped atmosphere, and some organized rains, too, once again into areas of the mid-Atlantic region, Cotton Belt country. Meanwhile, the last of Bertha making its way on westward will increase shower and thunderstorm prospects for the Big Bend area of the Texas Gulf Coast. Otherwise, across the rest of the Midwest, not much going on in the rainfall department. Temperatures are pleasant for now, but the heat builds back in over the weekend, more so into next week. I'm Greg Solgay with your Ag Weather Today.
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0: hear more, visit dan.democrat. That's dan.democrat. Paid for by Pete Ricketts for Senate.
1: Good morning. This is a check of news on KWBE. I'm Jake Bartecki. Some Gage County residents are urging the County Board of Supervisors to promptly set a public hearing on a moratorium involving data centers. During a short Gage County Board meeting Wednesday, where four of seven supervisors were present, rural Adams resident Deborah Ideas was among those urging a date for the hearing to be set. She resides in an area where land options have been secured for possible data center development.
2: I've lived in the Adams community 71 years. We have lived in the immediate area for nearly 50 years. So I'm speaking on behalf of myself, I guess, but also our community.
1: Recently, the Gage County Planning and Zoning Commission recommended that the county enact an 18-month moratorium on permits for data centers, allowing time for officials to research their potential impact on the area. Ryan Dorn of Cortland said a lot of people feel that at the federal and state levels, they have little say about what happens in their areas.
3: Here at the local level is where the community members are supposed to actually have a say in what happens, not only to them, but what happens to their towns, their schools, their cities, things like that. And so I do think that it is important that we do set a time for hearing.
1: Residents urge that the hearing be scheduled at a time when most people can easily attend and where the venue is large enough to accommodate the size of crowd anticipated. Jeff Beekler of Rural Adams says more information is needed on the issue of data centers. He pointed to how the Planning Commission conducted its hearing and made a recommendation for a moratorium after listening to many.
4: The second fact that I want to base it off of is I've been at several of these meetings over the last several months, and I've never heard a single commissioner say, I totally understand all there is to know about data centers, what all of the effects are going to be. Public hearing gives you that opportunity to gather that information, or to gather at least some of that information. And then it falls on you to be able to sort through what is viable and what's not viable. It allows those who are in favor of the data center, it allows those that are opposed to the data center to come and voice their opinions.
1: As data centers grow across the United States, local governments and in some cases entire states are seeking to slow down the process of data center development in favor of more information on the effects of such centers on the issues of water, health, noise, land use, and quality of life. A day a couple years in the making is set for today in Beatrice. The Beatrice Community Cancer Garden will unveil its first phase. The idea for the garden began by a leadership Beatrice class. The goal of the Community Cancer Garden is to represent a place where anyone impacted by cancer in the community can come to reflect. The ribbon cutting is set for 11 a.m. this morning. A Nebraska band teacher accused of grooming and sexually assaulting a student has been arrested and charged. On Sunday, July 19th, the York County Sheriff's Department took a report regarding an alleged sexual assault involving 33-year-old Nathaniel Acton and a teenage student at Centennial Public Schools. Acton was a band teacher at Centennial until he resigned at the end of the 2023-24 school year. He accepted another teaching job in a different district. According to the affidavit, Acton is accused of sexually assaulting the student over the course of about 3 years. Deputies spoke with the victim's mother and learned that Acton and the victim started messaging each other on Snapchat in early 2024. Authorities believe the victim was sexually assaulted multiple times while Acton was supposed to be providing music lessons. That's according to court documents. According to the affidavit, the student eventually cut off communication with Acton. Authorities were alerted after he continued to contact the alleged victim. The victim was interviewed at Brave Bee Child Advocacy Center in Lincoln earlier this week, and Acton was taken into custody a short time later. He's charged with first and third degree sexual assault of a child and third degree sexual assault, child abuse, child enticement by an electronic communication device, possession of child sexual abuse material, and inducing creation of child sex abuse material. His bond was set at 10% of $250,000. Nebraska lawmakers are facing a growing budget challenge ahead of next year's legislative session. A new report from the Nebraska Economic Forecasting Advisory Board shows the state's projected budget shortfall has climbed to more than $1 billion, leaving lawmakers with a significant gap to close when they return to Lincoln. in roughly 5 months. The larger deficit comes after updated revenue projections showed the state is expected to bring in less tax revenue than previously anticipated while spending commitments continue to rise. Governor Jim Pillen says balancing the budget will remain a top priority while legislative leaders say they'll have to weigh spending cuts, tax policy changes, and other options during the 2027 session. The official revenue forecast will continue to be updated as lawmakers reconvene, but the latest estimate gives Nebraska one of its largest projected budget gaps in recent years. This has been a check of news on KWBE.
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7: 66 degrees at KWBE. Your forecast for the day is calling for a chance for some showers. Temperatures for the afternoon will reach up to around 78 for the high. 60% chance of rain today. For tonight, 70% chance for some showers and thunderstorms during the night, with the overnight low in the mid-60s. For Friday, 70% chance for showers, maybe even a thunderstorm. Your high on Friday, around 84. Weekend outlook, lots of sunshine for Saturday and Sunday. Temperatures on Saturday, around 92. Temperatures on Sunday, around 97. Here at the KWBE studios this morning, 66 degrees.
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1: From the NCN Sports Desk, I'm Jake Bartecki with a sports update. Tom Osborne is now the first living member to be nominated to the Nebraska Hall of Fame. Governor Jim Pillen attended the Nebraska Hall of Fame Commission meeting Wednesday to support the nomination of Tom Osborne. The board agreed unanimously Wednesday to nominate the championship-winning football coach into the Nebraska Hall of Fame. His nomination follows the passage of Legislative Bill 596, which amended a previous law requiring a person to have been dead for 35 years to be considered for induction. To be inducted, nominees must have demonstrated exceptional achievements in public service, leadership in collegiate athletics, and dedicated youth mentorship. At the meeting, Governor Pillen highlighting Osborne's lasting impact on youth mentorship through the teammates mentoring program. Malcolm rolls to the Legion title in Class C over in DeWitt in the Class C Legion State Championships. They knocked off Loomis yesterday evening 8-0. For the first time since early May, the Royals have completed a sweep. 5-4 the final as KC sweeps the Giants with 3 one-run wins. A special day at the K yesterday as well. Salvador Perez hits homer number 317 for his career. Salvi ties George Brett's franchise record. Royals head to Detroit this weekend for a four-game set. That series beginning tonight at 5:40. This has been a sports update on KWBE with sports on your home for the Big Orange and the Big Red. I'm Jake Bartecki.
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13: Hello, I'm Kellen Havikin with the latest ag headlines on Brownfield. Several state corn growers associations have asked the Senate Judiciary Committee to expedite an investigation into the U.S. Fertilizer Institute. Caitlin Taylor with the Nebraska Group tells Brownfield producers deserve more transparency.
14: Right now, there's a lot of unknowns of what has been going on within the fertilizer industry, specifically in relation to these mergers. And so I think that's the first step right now for any investigation that goes on.
13: An ag economist says grain markets aren't likely to see a major reaction if President Trump's temporary 10% tariffs expire on Friday. Jim McCormick with AgMarket.net tells Brownfield.
15: There's other alternative ways to lay these tariffs back into play.
13: In U.S. ethanol production bounced back after a couple of weeks of decline. I'm Kellen Havikin for Brownfield.
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0: 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Temperature this hour is 66 degrees, overcast skies.
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0: It's time now for this morning's funeral calendar on KWBE, brought to you this morning by Fox Funeral Home and Cremation Services of Beatrice. Lowell D. Buckley passed away on July 19th in Fairbury at the age of 90. Funeral services will be this morning at 10:30 at the Fairbury Presbyterian Church. Again, those services at 10:30 for Lowell D. Buckley of Fairbury. Funeral services for Ronald Eugene Broad of Ankeny, Iowa, will be tomorrow morning at 10:30 at the Harmon Wright Mortuary Chapel in Beatrice. Ronald Eugene Broad passed away on July 15th. In Des Moines, Iowa. Harmon Wright Mortuary and Crematory Beatrice in charge of those services tomorrow morning. And that's this morning's funeral calendar on KWBE.
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0: Temperatures for the afternoon in the KWBE listening area expected to be in the upper 70s. Then for tonight, the overnight low in the mid-60s. Friday, look for high temperatures around 84, and we'll be in the 90s for the weekend. Got a good chance for some rain here for us in the next couple of days. 60% chance today, 70% chance tonight, 70% chance tomorrow.
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0: 1450 AM, 94.7 FM. We're KWBE on a Thursday morning, working our way into a weekend, the final weekend, right, of July. Am I right there? Are we almost ready to close out this weekend? We are, aren't we? Because next weekend, we start the month of August. Wow. Time is going by so quickly. This month went by quick, very fast. As you get older, time goes by quicker. So where's the best place to be as you get older? We're going to talk about that. In fact, we're going to make it into a little contest this morning. So stay with us. We'll give you a chance to win a Runza coupon for a combo meal of your choice. We'll do that shortly, but first, we need to talk about getting older. We got to find out who's celebrating today.
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0: All righty. It's all brought to you by Quilt Stitches and by Premier GM. Simply call us up on our studio line. We'll put you on the air and you can pass along your greetings for today on this 23rd day of July. Hi there. Good morning, KWBE. You're on the birthday line.
2: Good morning, Dave. Today I would like to wish Marilee Drinken of Bremen, Kansas, a very happy birthday. Also, happy birthday to Shirley Katz of Janssen and to Howard Raines and to Larry Holt. These wishes are from Ellie, and you have a great day, and thank you.
0: Thank you. Hi, good morning. You're on KWBE.
3: I would like to wish a happy birthday to Carolyn Hennerberg. Best wishes from Maryland, and thank you.
0: Thanks. Appreciate your call this morning. Celebrity birthdays today include Alison Krauss. Love her voice. She's turning 55 today. She's one of the top Grammy winners of all time. Brought us a lot of hits. The Lucky One, When You Say Nothing at All. Alison Krauss, 55 today. Also on our celebrity birthday list, Woody Harrelson, 65 today. And Slash, lead guitar player for Guns N' Roses, 61 today. And those are your celebrity birthdays today.
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0: Thursday, the 23rd day of July. It's the birthday of the ice cream cone. Are you aware of that? 122 years ago today, yeah, 1904, the ice cream cone was invented by a guy named Charles Mintus at the World's Fair in St. Louis. So if you have an ice cream cone today, yeah, give it a toast and say happy birthday. Good morning, KWBE.
1: Good morning, Dave. This morning, I would like to wish a very happy birthday to Larry Hulse. And these wishes are from Wanda, and I thank you, and have a great day.
0: All right, you too. Thank you much. .402-228-5924. Another day at the Gage County Fair and Expo. We'll check that weather, let you know exactly what Mother Nature has for us today. Could get a little rain on today. We could see some rain, yeah. In fact, the next 24, 48 hours, good chance for some rain. Hi, good morning. You're on the birthday line.
2: Good morning, Dave. I'd like to wish a very happy birthday today to Karen Harden, Mary Callum, Larry Halls, Bruce Lang, Howard Ring, and Carolyn Hennerberg, and that comes from Bob and Gwen. Thanks, Dave. You have a good day.
0: You too. Enjoy it.
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0: Anybody else? Birthdays, anniversaries, 402-228-5924. Want to make sure we got everybody on this morning. Nice morning. Step outside. This is a nice morning for a walk, a jog, a bike ride. Take the dog out. Maybe sit on the patio, have a cup of coffee as the sun comes up. Not a bad morning. But we could see some rain here. Might want to take along that raincoat or umbrella with you today. Could see some heavy rain here, maybe in the next 48 hours. We'll talk more on the weather coming up. I just want to make sure first we are done with the birthday line. I think we are. All righty. Well, then let's move on. For those of you celebrating, have a great day. Birthday line heard Monday through Friday. We'll do it again tomorrow here on KWBE.
4: Dude, your hair makes you look like a movie star or rock star or some kind of star.
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5: Dude, that's a huge compliment. 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
4: Maxon's?
5: Maxon's.
4: Dude, it's bad enough that I've noticed your hair since I'm a dude, but dude.
5: Dude, it's Maxon's. They're incredible. You can just walk in. They'll sit you down, spruce you up, clip, clip, buzz, buzz. You know what I'm saying? And it's probably the most affordable haircut in all of the United States of America.
4: The whole thing.
5: The whole United States. And they even wax my eyebrows.
4: Dude. Maxon's?
5: Maxon's.
0: 66 degrees, overcast skies. The forecast for the day is calling for a high temperature of 78. Low tonight, 65. High tomorrow, going to get up to about 84. Rain in the forecast. 60% chance for rain today. 70% chance tonight. And then a 70% chance tomorrow. We could see some thunderstorms tomorrow that could drop some heavy rainfall. And we'll be watching the radar on that one and keeping you posted here over the next 24 or 48 hours as these showers and thunderstorms develop. Then they move all out. And for this weekend, nothing but sunshine and some really warm temps. We're going to get up to about 97 by Sunday.
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0: Oh, good morning. Showtime. Yes, morning is here. Got a little light rain that's moving into the southern part of Gage County this morning. Little light rain falling around the Odell area to the north of Odell, south of Blue Springs and Wymore. Little light rain south of Fairbury. Little heavier rain across the border into Kansas around the Washington and Haddam, Kansas area. Temperature right now here at KWBE, we are at 66 degrees. So, if you had to guess, what state is the best state to grow old in, what would you say? This is interesting. I came across this morning, and there is a new ranking out of the best states to grow old. And they're talking about things like, the ranking is based on things like the availability of nursing homes, the cost of nursing care, the air quality index, sunlight exposure, number of residents who are 75 and older, and different things like that. So who do you think, what state do you think is number one? I'll tell you what we'll do this morning. Let's let you guess. And you can text in your answer. 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The state you think is number one in this poll, in this survey, in this ranking. And we'll see if you can come up with it. Everybody who guesses it right will put you into a drawing for a combo meal of your choice from Runza. And we'll do that here. We might do that right before 7 here. So you got 10 minutes to let us know. When it comes to the ranking of the best states to grow old in, what do you think is number one? Text your answer at 402-228-5924. We'll see if we can get you a Runza coupon.

KWBE and the music of Cheap Trick here on our Thursday morning. We're getting a lot of answers and a lot of guesses. Are any of them correct? We'll find out here shortly. See who wins the Runza coupon for a combo meal of your choice.

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10: 66 degrees. Good morning from KWBE. Cloudy skies overhead, and we got a little light rain in the listening area this morning that's been developing. Forecast for the day, 60% chance and a high of 78. Amazing, right? 78 for the high, and just a few days ago, we were like 101 with a heat index of 108. And now we're looking at 78 today. And then we're looking at 99 coming up next Monday. What a roller coaster of weather. These temperatures. That mercury on the thermometer is just going up and down like a yo-yo here. 66 degrees at KWBE as we continue to take your answers for a little question that I passed along here this morning. I came across this article that ranks the best states to grow old in. And as I age and I feel older, I ask myself, okay, is Nebraska the state that I should grow old in? So what's the number one state in the latest ranking? We're taking your answers by text at 402-228-5924. 402-228-5924. Text us your answer, and then everybody who gets the right answer will draw out for a combo meal of your choice from Runza. So what do you think it is? What do you think the answer is as far as the number one at the list, top of the list? We're going to check that out coming up next.
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10: Coming up later this morning, it's our Ask the Mayor program, and that'll be coming your way at 8:30. Beatrice Mayor Bob Morgan stopping in for his weekly visit to talk about city issues. And if you have a question for the mayor, you can either call that question in or you can text that question in, and we will pass it along during the program this morning at 8:30. One of the things we're going to be talking about during Ask the Mayor, we're going to be spotlighting and talking about National Night Out, the event that's coming up here in August, and it's going to be a busy, busy place at Charles Park, and we're going to learn more about that during Ask the Mayor, as not only the mayor will be here, but Officer Brow from the Beatrice Police Department is going to join us for a few minutes to talk about what we can expect for National Night Out. So that'll be coming up at 8:30 this morning here on KWBE. Alrighty, let's see here. What do we got? We got Lanice who says Arizona. We got Connie who says Utah. Keith says Wyoming. Carolyn says Idaho. Scott says Florida. Alright, let's find out. What state is at the number one spot in the recent ranking of the best state to grow old in? According to the ranking that was done by Rethinking 65, it's some sort of an organization. They've put together a list of of what they think are the best states. Again, it's all based on like the number of nursing homes, the cost of nursing care, the air quality index, sunlight exposure, et cetera, et cetera, et cetera. And so number five, New York. Number four, Massachusetts. Number three, New Jersey. Number two, Florida. So what's at number one? Well, the number one state, and we can say congratulations to Angie on this one. She and several others said Hawaii. Hawaii came out as number one, and Angie, we drew out your name, so you get yourself that coupon for a Runza meal of your choice. You can stop on by our studios and pick that up. Angie saying Hawaii. A few other folks guessed Hawaii, too. So Hawaii comes in at number one. Others in the top ten include Nebraska. Yep, the Husker State coming in at number eight. So you had like Hawaii, Florida, New Jersey, Massachusetts, New York, Virginia, Rhode Island, Nebraska, and then Oregon and Washington to round out the top 10. As far as the bottom five, according to the ranking, the bottom five include Oklahoma and Michigan. Okay, Angie, there you go. You got a combo meal of your choice. Stop on by, pick up the coupon. And thanks to everybody who was texting in. We got a lot of folks who are trying to win this morning and guessing. Let's see. Deb said Hawaii. We also had Paul who said Connecticut, but, yeah, Hawaii coming in at number one in that role, in that survey, in that ranking. All righty, let's move into the 7 o'clock hour. We got news coming up next from ABC, and then we'll get you an update from our news center. We'll play morning trivia next hour. Our temperature here at KWBE, we are currently at 66 degrees. Your forecast calling for a 60% chance of rain today with a high temperature of 78. 66 here at our KWBE studios. It's 7 o'clock.
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4: ABC News, I'm Sherry Preston. Not much talking, but more attacks in the Middle East. The U.S. carrying out an 11th straight night of attacks. Bahrain and Saudi Arabia this morning warning about incoming attacks. Secretary of State Marco Rubio asked about the potential for peace talks with Iran.
7: The problem we're having right now is that they're not serious about talks. If they're serious, we're serious. If they're not, then we will do what is necessary to protect that, our interests and also the interests of our allies.
4: That's Marco Rubio. Later this morning, Dover Air Force Base, President Trump did attend the dignified transfer for the remains of some of the troops that were killed in the Middle East. Parts of the Gulf Coast had faced the prospect of a hit from Tropical Storm Bertha. They got that hit. It hit in southern Louisiana and is now headed to the Gulf Coast of Texas. Parts of the Northeast cleaning up after strong storms that canceled thousands of flights earlier this week. And there were water rescues being taken place in and around West Virginia as well. This is ABC News. A fraternity at Texas Christian University has launched a fundraising campaign to help support a member who's been deported to El Salvador by the Trump administration.
8: A track star and valedictorian at his high school, Luis Andrade Garcia is an accounting and business information major at TCU. When he was arrested for disorderly conduct last month, a check of his immigration status found that he had come to the country illegally when he was three, and the deportation process began. His fraternity, Lambda Theta Phi, is appealing for Garcia's return and has raised over $15,000 to go toward his legal expenses. Jim Ryan, ABC News in Dallas-Fort Worth.
4: What does it feel like when you deliver a baby, and are there any surprises?
14: I would say how slippery the baby was. Yeah. A lot of fluids on it. Wasn't expecting that with the rubber gloves.
4: Berlin Borough, Pennsylvania police officer Dominic Hodson, who helped Taylor Derham give birth in the parking lot of a Wawa convenience store on July 6th. Mom and cop and baby reunited this week. I'm Sherry Preston, ABC News.
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19: Good morning. This is a check of news on KWBE. I'm Jake Bartecki. Some Gage County residents are urging the County Board of Supervisors to promptly set a public hearing on a moratorium involving data centers. During a short Gage County Board meeting Wednesday, where four of seven supervisors were present, rural Adams resident Deborah Ideas was among those urging a date for the hearing to be set. She resides in an area where land options have been secured for possible data center development.
20: I've lived in the Adams community 71 years. We have lived in the immediate area for nearly 50 years. So I'm speaking on behalf of myself, I guess, but also our community.
19: Recently, the Gage County Planning and Zoning Commission recommended that the county enact an 18-month moratorium on permits for data centers, allowing time for officials to research their potential impact on the area. Ryan Dorn of Cortland said a lot of people feel that at the federal and state levels, they have little say about what happens in their areas.
21: Here at the local level is where the community members are supposed to actually have a say in what happens, not only to them, but what happens to their towns, their schools, their cities, things like that. And so I do think that it is important that we do set a time for hearing.
19: Residents urge that the hearing be scheduled at a time when most people can easily attend and where the venue is large enough to accommodate the size of crowd anticipated. Jeff Beekler of Rural Adams says more information is needed on the issue of data centers. He pointed to how the Planning Commission conducted its hearing and made a recommendation for a moratorium after listening to many.
22: The second fact that I want to base it off of is I've been at several of these meetings over the last several months, and I've never heard a single commissioner say, I totally understand all there is to know about data centers, what all of the effects are going to be. Public hearing gives you that opportunity to gather that information, or to gather at least some of that information. And then it falls on you to be able to sort through what is viable and what's not viable. It allows those who are in favor of the data center, it allows those that are opposed to the data center to come and voice their opinions.
19: As data centers grow across the United States, local governments and in some cases entire states are seeking to slow down the process of data center development in favor of more information on the effects of such centers on the issues of water, health, noise, land use, and quality of life. A day a couple years in the making is set for today in Beatrice. The Beatrice Community Cancer Garden will unveil its first phase. The idea for the garden began by a leadership Beatrice class. The goal of the Community Cancer Garden is to represent a place where anyone impacted by cancer in the community can come to reflect. The ribbon cutting is set for 11 a.m. this morning. A Nebraska band teacher accused of grooming and sexually assaulting a student has been arrested and charged. On Sunday, July 19th, the York County Sheriff's Department took a report regarding an alleged sexual assault involving 33-year-old Nathaniel Acton and a teenage student at Centennial Public Schools. Acton was a band teacher at Centennial until he resigned at the end of the 2023-24 school year. He accepted another teaching job in a different district. According to the affidavit, Acton is accused of sexually assaulting the student over the course of about 3 years. Deputies spoke with the victim's mother and learned that Acton and the victim started messaging each other on Snapchat in early 2024. Authorities believe the victim was sexually assaulted multiple times while Acton was supposed to be providing music lessons. That's according to court documents. According to the affidavit, the student eventually cut off communication with Acton. Authorities were alerted after he continued to contact the alleged victim. The victim was interviewed at Brave Bee Child Advocacy Center in Lincoln earlier this week, and Acton was taken into custody a short time later. He's charged with first and third degree sexual assault of a child and third degree sexual assault, child abuse, child enticement by an electronic communication device, possession of child sexual abuse material, and inducing creation of child sex abuse material. His bond was set at 10% of $250,000. Nebraska lawmakers are facing a growing budget challenge ahead of next year's legislative session. A new report from the Nebraska Economic Forecasting Advisory Board shows the state's projected budget shortfall has climbed to more than $1 billion, leaving lawmakers with a significant gap to close when they return to Lincoln in roughly 5 months. The larger deficit comes after updated revenue projections showed the state is expected to bring in less tax revenue than previously anticipated while spending commitments continue to rise. Governor Jim Pillen says balancing the budget will remain a top priority while legislative leaders say they'll have to weigh spending cuts, tax policy changes, and other options during the 2027 session. The official revenue forecast will continue to be updated as lawmakers reconvene, but the latest estimate gives Nebraska one of its largest projected budget gaps in recent years. This has been a check of news on KWBE.
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10: Light rain showing up on the radar this morning, extending from about Tobias to Western to about the Plymouth area, and then into the southern part of Gage County, getting close to Weimar. Very, very light rains, just some sprinkles. Your forecast for today, well, we are calling for that high temp to reach up to around about 78 with a 60% chance of rain today. 70% chance of rain tonight, the overnight low mid-60s. For Friday, 70% chance of showers, maybe a thunderstorm, could see some heavy rainfall at times. Your high Friday, around 84. The outlook for the weekend, Saturday and Sunday, both days, lots of sunshine. High on Saturday of 92, high on Sunday, 97. 66 degrees at KWBE.
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19: From the NCN Sports Desk, I'm Jake Bartecki with a sports update. Tom Osborne is now the first living member to be nominated to the Nebraska Hall of Fame. Governor Jim Pillen attended the Nebraska Hall of Fame Commission meeting Wednesday to support the nomination of Tom Osborne. The board agreed unanimously Wednesday to nominate the championship-winning football coach into the Nebraska Hall of Fame. His nomination follows the passage of Legislative Bill 596, which amended a previous law requiring a person to have been dead for 35 years to be considered for induction. To be inducted, nominees must have demonstrated exceptional achievements in public service, leadership in collegiate athletics, and dedicated youth mentorship. At the meeting, Governor Pillen highlighting Osborne's lasting impact on youth mentorship through the teammates' mentoring program. Malcolm rolls to the Legion title in Class C over in DeWitt in the Class C Legion State Championships. They knocked off Loomis yesterday evening 8-0. For the first time since early May, the Royals have completed a sweep. 5-4 the final as KC sweeps the Giants with 3 one-run wins. A special day at the K yesterday as well. Salvador Perez hits homer number 317 for his career. Salvi ties George Brett's franchise record. Royals head to Detroit this weekend for a four-game set. That series beginning tonight at 5:40. This has been a sports update on KWBE with sports on your home for the Big Orange and the Big Red. I'm Jake Bartecki.
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10: Temperatures this afternoon across the KWBE listening area in the upper 70s. We have in the forecast for the day a 60% chance of rain. That will increase to a 70% chance tonight and a 70% chance tomorrow. Tomorrow we could see some heavy rainfall as thunderstorms develop across the area. Temperatures today, 78 for the high, low tonight 65. Tomorrow, high temperatures around 84.
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0: 722, 66 degrees at KWBE, music of Carole King here on our Thursday morning. Rise and shine as we get this day started. Another day at the Gage County Fair and Expo. If you're heading out to the fair today, you'll have the opportunity to want to make a stop at the 4-H building. Make sure you're in the main livestock barn up at the horse arena. There's things going on all over today. They got the shows, the different shows at the horse arena and the livestock barns today. Of course, they got the tractor pull that's happening tonight at the grandstand. And, of course, you got to grab a funnel cake, right? Or a corn dog. Mm-hmm. Yeah. Can't turn those things away, can you? Come on out to the fair. It's going to be a day where we are looking at cloudy skies for the day and a chance of rain. We're looking at about a 60% chance for some showers today, 70% chance of rain tonight, and then about another 70% chance tomorrow. Tomorrow, very possibly, we could see some showers that produce some heavy rain. We'll be watching the radar on that one. Could see some heavy rainfall tomorrow. We'll just have to wait and see. And then the weekend, wow, we'll dry out real quickly. It's going to get hot. I'm looking at this. Monday, 99 degrees for Monday. 99 for the high Monday. We're looking at a high today of 78. Wow. We are asking you, here I was talking about fair food and funnel cakes and corn dogs and such. We are asking you this morning on our Facebook page, what's your favorite topping on a funnel cake? If you're with us yesterday morning on our birthday line, Keith from Amarillo, Texas gave us a call and we were chatting about funnel cakes, and he and I are both agreeing that we are just simple guys. We like the powdered sugar on the funnel cake and that's it. And that's good with me. That's all I need. And Keith felt the same. Now, some of you, though, like a little bit others, a little bit other toppings. And so that's why we're asking you today, what do you like? Anna goes with the powdered sugar. Mandy goes with the powdered sugar, but Kristen goes with apples and cinnamon. Let's see here. Shirley goes with strawberries. Juanita says strawberries. And Melissa goes with cherries. And then Anna says, well, we love the Elvis Presley funnel cake. That's the one that has the peanut butter and the bananas and the chocolate syrup. The old Elvis funnel cake. Many of you, though, are agreeing with me and Keith. You're saying, hey, just put on a big old heavy dusting of powdered sugar. Well, whatever you enjoy, get to the fair. Enjoy your fair food.
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1: 727, temperature currently 66 degrees. Keep that raincoat or umbrella handy. You might need it here as we work our way through this Thursday. Got a good chance of rain today, tonight, tomorrow. We'll just have to kind of wait and see. We're watching the radar now, seeing some light rain to the west of us and south of us. 66, our temperature. We're going to get up to about 78 for the high. 66 degrees. Good morning from Queeby.

WBE Bob Seger with his Ramblin' Gamblin' Man here on your Thursday at 7:30. You can give the gift of life and give blood today. You got one more chance here. It's a two-day stop at the Red Cross Bloodmobile. They're at the Beatrice Public Library. This is the second day of the two-day stop, and they opened their doors just about a half hour ago. They will be there until 1 o'clock. They were telling me earlier that for Thursday, for today, there were a number of openings, a number of appointments available. So they are taking walk-ins. So they are there until 1 o'clock. Can you find some time today, get to the library, and give the gift of life? Again, that's today until 1. You can also call 1-800-RED-CROSS for more info and to set up your appointment.

0: Playing the classics on your Thursday morning on KWBE, Tom Petty and his Heartbreakers. Good morning. It's 7:35, and as we work our way here to the 8 o'clock hour, a check on headline news on the way next. Morning trivia on the way at about 10 till. Maybe we've come up with a question that will stump you today. Once in a while, they jump out at me like, oh, this is a good one. But we'll see. Probably get an answer the first call. That's on the way at 10 till on Queeby.
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2: Good morning. This is a check of news on KWBE. I'm Jake Bartecki. Nebraska lawmakers are facing a growing budget challenge ahead of next year's legislative session. A new report from the Nebraska Economic Forecasting Advisory Board shows the state's projected budget shortfall has climbed to more than $1 billion, leaving lawmakers with a significant gap to close when they return to Lincoln in roughly 5 months. The larger deficit comes after updated revenue projections showed the state is expected to bring in less tax revenue than previously anticipated while spending commitments continue to rise. Governor Jim Pillen says balancing the budget will remain a top priority while legislative leaders say they'll have to weigh spending cuts, tax policy changes, and other options during the 2020

0: session. The official revenue forecast will continue to be updated as lawmakers reconvene, but the latest estimate gives Nebraska one of its largest projected budget gaps in recent years. A day a couple years in the making is set for today in Beatrice. The Beatrice Community Cancer Garden will unveil its first phase. The idea for the garden began by a leadership Beatrice class. The goal of the Community Cancer Garden is to represent a place where anyone impacted by cancer in the community can come to reflect. The ribbon cutting is set for 11 a.m. this morning. This has been a check of news on KWBE.
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3: Light rain moving across the KWBE listening area this morning. Light rain around the Beatrice area into western portion of Gage County and eastern portion of Jefferson County. Fairbury seeing a little bit of light sprinkles at the moment. The heaviest of the rain right now that's showing up on the radar is like around the Hebron and Deschler area. Our forecast for the day, we are calling for rain today, tonight, tomorrow. We're looking at a 60% chance for today, 70% chance tonight, and then a 70% chance tomorrow. Temperatures today, 78 for the high. Tomorrow should get up to about 84. And then your weekend, wow. Clouds move out, rain moves out, lots of sunshine. High Saturday, 92. Sunday, high 97. And then on Monday, we're back to 99, getting close to 100 again. Here at KWBE, overcast 66 degrees at the studios.
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3: 66 degrees at KWBE, some light sprinkles here at in Beatrice, and again our forecast calling for a chance of rain today. Well, it's Thursday. Let's go ahead and find out what's going on, as we always do Thursday mornings at Zollner Ford. Let's get Ray on the line. Ray, good morning. How are you doing today?
7: Hey, good morning, Dave. I'm doing well. It's nice and cool out there right now. It's pretty comfortable.
3: Not bad, not bad. We're not even looking at 80 today. We're supposed to be in the upper 70s. How about that?
7: Yeah, that's pretty good, but we always pay for that nice stuff.
3: So. Yeah, I know.
7: So we'll be paying for it next week, but we'll enjoy it while it's here. So it's a good day to come out and just in between raindrops, come and take a look at the stuff on the lot.
3: All righty, and we can, yep, come on out. Your team's ready to visit with us, aren't they?
7: Absolutely, and there's a lot to visit about. We have still have some great incentives going on. They have the big summer sales event for Ford, which is zero money down, zero payments for 90 days, and 0% financing. And now they've added a $1,000 rebate on top of all that. So great opportunity to take advantage of some really good deals that are available just for a short time. We're coming to the end of the month, and unfortunately, that's when those things wind down. So. Come on out. We still have time to get that vehicle for you and get you into a new vehicle. 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
3: All right, coming up, we'll play our morning trivia. News on the way at 8. 66 degrees our temperature at KWBE with Elton John.

0: 66 degrees at KWBE on a Thursday morning. Hey, it's an auction time day. It's an auction day at Marysville Livestock. Let's get Jim on the line. Good morning, Jim. How are you?
1: Morning, Dave, my friend. How you doing, bud?
0: I'm doing all right. Doing okay. So you got an auction for us today, huh?
1: Yep. It's not as big as it has been. We're going to have about 500 cattle today. We're kind of leading into our barbecue sale August 6th. It'll be a pretty good size, but as of right now, we got this week and next week, and we got quite a few loads, but light on cans until we get to the barbecue.
0: All righty. So basically, what do we have for us today then?
1: Coming today, I've got quite a few bred cows that I didn't know were coming to yesterday, but Keenan Penning's got 4 head of 6-year-old black cows. They're bred black. They're going to start calving September 15th. Pepper Helms has got 2 6-year-old cows. They're going to calve this fall. Luke Bott's got 28 black and red cows. They come in yesterday. Their doc is going to work them this morning. They're going to be bred black or red, and they are going to calve this fall. And then starting at noon on the feeders, they got Rodney Epps, got 8 head of black steers and heifers weighing 600 pounds. Royce Roethlisberger's got 22 head of black steers and heifers. They're right off the grass weighing 600 to 700 pounds. Freddie Weber out of Philly has got 30 head of crossbred heifers weighing 8 to 850. Rod and Kay Christian's got 32 head of black heifers weighing 9 to 9 1/4. Frank and Leo Neos, they've got a really nice load of grass heifers, 64 head of black heifers, weighing 850 to 9. Barry Jones out of Frankfurt, 60 head of black and Charlotte cross steers, weighing 9 to 9 1/4. And Gary Hargraves has got 58 head of red and Charlotte cross steers right off the grass, and they're going to weigh 950 to 975. I've got a few cutting bulls from people. I've got other odd cattle coming today. We're going to start at 10 o'clock like we always do. We'll sell way up till probably 11 or a little after. We'll sell baby calves and pairs and stuff like that. And then at noon, we'll start those calves and be on to the load lots and have you out of there by 1 o'clock, David. It's going to be an awful nice sale. It's just going to be a little bit shorter today. And like I said, we're kind of leading up to the barbecue sale August 6th.
0: All right. So we need to really circle our calendar for that August 6th date, don't we?
1: Well, there'll be a lot of really, really reputation-style cattle that day, and that's the day that, we kind of get the fall run started.
0: Okay. All right. Well, again, you're starting, you said, at 10 this morning?
1: Yes, sir.
0: All righty. We encourage folks to stop on in. If nothing else, I'll let you get back to work, sir.
1: Thank you, David. You have a great day, bud.
0: Hey, Jimmy, I will. You too. Thank you. 751 at KWBE.
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0: All righty, put the thinking caps on. We're going to get you 4 Nebraska Lottery scratch-off tickets and a KWBE t-shirt. That's what we're playing for this morning.
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0: All right, you must be 19 years of age or older to play, and if you've won something from us here in the last month, let's give somebody else a chance to call in and win. We're playing again for 4 lottery tickets, 4 scratch-off tickets, and then a Queeby t-shirt. And if you're ready to play, here we go, 402-228-5924. I find this really hard to believe, but I'm going to go with it. According to this source, it's true, but I find it hard to believe, but here we go. Your question is, according to statistics, almost 8,000 men injure themselves at home doing this household chore every year. What are they doing? Almost 8,000 men injure themselves at home doing this chore every year. Oh, I don't believe this. I don't believe this. Hi, good morning, KWBE. What's your answer?
5: Good morning. Would it be cleaning the gutters?
0: Cleaning the gutters. Great answer, but not it. Thanks, though. Good morning, KWBE. What do you think?
6: How about vacuuming?
0: Vacuuming. No, not it, but thanks. Good guess, though. All right. Cleaning the gutters and vacuuming. We're 0 for 2. 402-228-5924. We're playing for 4 scratch-off tickets and a T-shirt. Good morning. Your answer is?
7: Doing dishes.
0: Doing dishes. No, not it, but thanks. Good morning. Your answer is?
8: Doing the dishes?
0: Doing the dishes. Nope, not it, but thanks. Hi, welcome to KWBE's Trivia. What is it?
9: Doing laundry.
0: Doing laundry. No, not it. We hope you don't fall into the washing machine or the dryer. Hi, KWBE, what's your guess?
5: Would it be mowing the lawn?
0: Mowing the lawn. Good answer, but not it. Thank you. Good morning, KWBE. What do you think it is?
10: Changing light bulbs or something.
0: Changing the light bulbs. No, not it, but thanks. Falling off that step ladder or step stool. Now, see, I can believe that. And I can believe, like, the gutters. I can't believe the answer to this. Almost 8,000 men injure themselves at home doing this household chore every year. I just can't believe this. But apparently, that's the answer. Good morning, KWBE. What do you think the answer is?
11: Dusting.
0: Dusting. No, not it, but thanks. Good morning. What's your guess?
12: Making a bed.
0: Making the bed. Nope, not it. Hello, for the lottery tickets and the T-shirt, what do you got for me?
7: Cleaning windows.
0: Cleaning windows. Great answer, but not it. Thank you. Now, see, I can see that if they're on a stepladder doing a little cleaning of the windows or whatever. I can understand someone getting injured there. Good morning, KWBE. What is it?
5: What happened to be carrying in the groceries?
0: Nope, not carrying in the groceries, but thanks. Good morning. Your answer is?
13: Ironing.
0: That is it. Ironing. Who's this calling?
13: Chris from Odell.
0: Chris, good morning. How are you?
13: I'm great, thanks.
0: Now, can you believe that 8,000 men on a yearly basis are injured by ironing?
13: No, cannot believe that.
0: What are they doing? I'm trying to figure out how they injure themselves. I don't know.
13: Is it just burns from
0: I don't know.
13: Ironing?
0: Maybe so. Maybe they're testing the iron to see if it's hot, and they go, oh, just burnt myself. I don't know.
13: Yep. Well, or like rubbing up against it like I do with a curling iron.
0: Well, whatever it is, that's the answer. Ironing. You got it right. You can stop on by our studios. I got 4 lottery tickets and a T-shirt waiting for you here, okay?
13: Thanks, Dave. Have a great day.
0: I will. You have a great day, too. Thanks for calling this morning. That's the answer. Ironing. I know. I get it. How do they hurt themselves? Unless, like I said, unless they're saying, touching it to see if it's hot, and they end up burning themselves, if that's what they're calling, injuring them. Of course, it could fall off the ironing board then and hit your toe and, break your big toe, I guess.
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0: Well, next time you're ironing, let's be careful. 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The blood drive is going on this morning. It's the second day of the 2-day stop. They are set up at the Beatrice Public Library, and they are there until 1 o'clock this afternoon. Until 1 this afternoon at the public library. 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So stop on at the library. 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
16: Dude, it's Maxon's. 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
15: The whole thing.
16: The whole United States. 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
15: Dude. Maxon's?
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0: 66 degrees at KWBE. On our way to a high this afternoon of 78. Tomorrow's high, 84. Rain in the forecast for today and tomorrow. Then the rain moves out. Lots of sunshine for the weekend, and it is going to warm up. High Saturday, 92. High Sunday, 97. And on Monday, as we get back to work, sunny and hot with a high of 99. It's 66 at KWBE. Good morning. It's 8 o'clock.
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18: ABC News, I'm Sherry Preston. Attacks and threats in the Middle East. The U.S. carrying out a 12th straight night of strikes on Iran after President Trump threatened to hit bridges and power plants if Iran attacks ships in the Strait of Hormuz. Iran threatening to respond with an eye for an eye. And in Washington, House lawmakers approving billions to pay for all of it.
19: On Capitol Hill, the House narrowly adopted a $95 billion budget blueprint, $73 billion of it for the war. As the Pentagon warns, it's running out of money. The measure now heads to the Senate, where a vote could wait till fall.
18: ABC's Karen Waugh. The fighting driving oil prices higher. Brent crude, the worldwide standard, nearly $99 a barrel this morning. Search teams looking for people still missing after the flooding in West Virginia. Tropical storm Bertha heading west through the Gulf. It could hit the Texas coast later today. Google has been slapped with a $1 billion fine in Europe over antitrust violations. This is ABC News. We're getting a new look at the safety of Waymo robo-taxis. Hey, humans, you might want to perk up your ears at this one.
20: A new study from the Insurance Institute for Highway Safety finds Waymos are involved in nearly 70% fewer crashes compared to human drivers. Researchers noted that Waymos are especially adept at avoiding rear-end crashes, reporting the cars did so at a 91% lower rate than human drivers. The IIHS examined the Google-owned company's operations in San Francisco, Phoenix, Los Angeles, and Austin. Waymo says so far it's served more than 20 million autonomous rides. Mike Dubosky, ABC News.
18: Lawyers for the New York Times go to court this afternoon to fight a series of grand jury subpoenas they allege were an attempt to retaliate against and to intimidate reporters whose work angered President Trump. The legal fight stems from the Times reporting about security concerns related to the new Air Force One donated to the U.S. by the Qataris. I'm Sherry Preston, ABC News.
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0: 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Temperatures this afternoon across the KWBE listening area in the upper 70s. We have in the forecast for the day a 60% chance of rain. That will increase to a 70% chance tonight and a 70% chance tomorrow. Tomorrow we could see some heavy rainfall as thunderstorms develop across the area. Temperatures today, 78 for the high, low tonight 65. Tomorrow, high temperatures around 84.
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0: Summer of 69, Brian Adams on KWBE, 66 degrees our temperature, on our way to a high this afternoon of 78, low tonight mid-60s, tomorrow's high around 84. Your chances of rain are 60% today, 70% tonight, and 70% chance tomorrow. We'll be in the 90s for the weekend, lots of sunshine for us. 66 degrees at KWBE, this check on your weather courtesy of Goldcrest Retirement Center in Adams.
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6: Good morning. Welcome to Ask the Mayor on KWBE, the program that comes to you every Thursday morning, giving you a chance to learn a little bit about what's going on in the city of Beatrice and talk about city government. We welcome in, as always, we want to say good morning to Mayor Bob Morgan. Good morning, Mayor. How are you?
7: Dave, good morning. Just like we talked last time, it's either going to be hot or rainy for the fair. And thank goodness we got the rain.
6: And we got the rain. And it's going to get hot. So, I mean, this weekend. So, I mean, we get both.
7: Okay.
6: So we get
7: fair
6: both.
7: Enough.
6: But you were at the rodeo last night, huh?
7: I was. It was fun.
6: Yeah.
7: It really, really was. You know, as we were talking before we got on the air, my wife and I took our 11-year-old grandson, who got in for free, believe it or not. And my wife and I think the tickets were $15 a piece. And it was a, you know, $50 show. And so you got a lot of entertainment right here in Gage County for the next 3 days that are really a bargain. So come on out, enjoy the fair, and hats off again as I thank the fair board and the fair manager. And, you know, also, you know, when you think about it, you know, fire department was there for that. And I know you got a lot of extra people that come to town from the police department, mm-hmm. and you've got the sheriff's department who, since it's in the county, spend a lot of time out there. So it takes a lot of volunteers and a lot of people who basically enforce things that need to be there. And so, you know, I just want to thank everybody who's involved in that fair. I can't tell you how long that fair's been going on, but I know it's a long time, like every other county.
6: Many years.
7: So,
6: and that's what I said last time. It takes a village.
7: It does.
6: To make
7: it's
6: it
7: great.
6: All happen.
7: Yeah. So come out to the fair. Enjoy it. Walk through. Look at the exhibits that are there. I'm too old for the rides.
6: Oh, we can put you on the Ferris wheel, can't we?
7: Height is not my thing.
6: Okay. All righty.
7: So,
6: well, then we'll
7: anyway.
6: Keep you away from the Ferris wheel. Okay. You didn't want to try the bull riding last night, huh? You didn't want to try that?
7: No. I think being a spectator was good.
6: Yeah. Those guys, I don't know how they do it.
7: Oh, man. Yeah, it was a great show.
6: Good. Well, all right. Glad you enjoyed it. And, yeah, it is an event that brings a lot of folks in from the community, and we hope that people can come on out, support the fair. It runs through Sunday. So
7: exactly.
6: See what our youngsters are doing, too. I know I was walking through the 4-H building and all that, and wow. the talent is unbelievable.
7: So. And even the young age. I mean, yes. You know, I walked in watching the watching him judge, you know, a cow.
6: Yeah.
7: You couldn't see the little guy over the cow. And he had his wand and was getting the feet lined up. And, you know, he did a great job. But I thought, wow.
6: Yeah.
7: He's pretty small, and that's a pretty big animal. He had control.
6: Again, it runs through Sunday. Come on out to the fairgrounds and enjoy.
7: Absolutely.
6: All righty. Well, before we get into some city topics today with the mayor, we want to kind of begin our program with an event that is coming up here in August. As you may recall, as we got things closing out on our last program with the mayor, he just kind of threw out, he goes, oh, let's not forget about the National Night Out event that's coming up in August. And so I thought, well, yeah, we need to talk more about that today.
7: Absolutely.
6: And who better to talk about it, but Officer Brow from the Beatrice Police Department. Good morning.
8: Good morning.
6: How are you?
8: I'm great. How are you?
6: Good. We've asked the Officer Brow to come in, and because you were kind of the one behind all of this last year, weren't you?
8: Yes.
6: So talk a little bit about your thoughts about wanting to bring this back and make it something here each year for us.
8: Yes. Yeah, so in previous years, it kind of transitioned to a different event. And last year, we transitioned back to National Night Out, and it had an amazing turnout. And I'm just the people who showed up to participate, the community that showed up, but the community who showed up to be at the event with a booth, nonprofits, businesses who sponsored. It's just an all around really wonderful event.
6: And the idea behind National Night Out is what for?
8: It's to bring the community together with the police department and kind of really, really hone in on that relationship and make it a good relationship. Because it's not a lot of times that people get to communicate with the police department unless it's in a negative situation. So we want to have a positive interaction, and we want to build that relationship and get to know the community that we serve.
6: Pretty neat event, isn't it, Mayor?
7: It really is. It's got some, you know, good

0: activity. And that's just, you know, hats off to the community and the police force for that partnership. And I think it just ties right into the National Night Out. And this is just a perfect fit.
1: The event is going to take place when?
2: August 4th in Charles Park from 5 to 7:30 p.m.
1: Last year, I remember walking through all the booths last year. How many organizations did you have involved last year?
2: Last year we had right around, I think, 32.
1: And are you about this number this year?
2: This year we're close to 40.
1: Wow.
2: There's still more coming in.
1: And there's still more coming in.
2: Yes. And they're bigger this year. So this year we have the Army National Guard coming, and they are bringing their inflatable obstacle course. So it's about 40 foot by 20 foot. So bigger and better this year.
1: Okay. All right.
0: That's awesome. Yeah.
1: Are you going to try it?
0: It's awesome.
1: We'll just leave it at that. I hear you. And so other organizations, kind of give us an idea. I know we can't list all 40, but give us an idea. Yeah, as we walk through Charles Park, what are we going to see?
2: So a lot of nonprofits, they are there kind of talking about their resources that they have within the community for those who are interested. There's the Willow Center. There's Sheepgate. There's so many. I can't even, like you said, name them all. But we have a lot of resources within this community, and to give them a booth and a voice at National Night Out. Not only is this a free event for us to hone in that relationship between the community and the police, but also if there are any resources that our community needs, they can maybe meet those resources there.
1: Well, Charles Park is a pretty good sized park, but even at 40, I mean, that's going to fill up the park pretty good there in that area.
2: It is. We used about 75% of the park last year, I'd say. And this year we might be hitting 100%.
1: Not bad, Mayor.
0: Oh, this is awesome. And, you know, you're right. You know, there's going to be a lot of resources there. And you think about National Night Out, and it's tied into kids starting the school again. But yet, if you really want to know about some resources for the city of Beatrice, whether you're bringing your kids or you think, gee, maybe I just ought to go, there are resources for people that are, as much as I hate to say it, my age. So, you know, it is an all Beatrice event. So it's great. It's kind of, I don't want to take the target away from the kids going back to school, but there is an opportunity to educate yourself on all the wonderful resources that we do have in this town. And it's just hard unless you walk through and say, oh, I didn't know that. I didn't know that. What a great job. So this is a great tie-in.
1: Absolutely. What was the feedback that you received last year from some of those who did participate in the event?
2: It was, from the people who reached out to me or that I spoke to, it was all positive. They were thankful to have such an event and to bring the community together and, like I said, have a voice. It was all positive.
1: What was maybe one of the favorite things last year that you heard a lot about?
2: The dunk tank, I would say. Backed by popular demand this year.
1: It will be there.
2: Yes, it will be.
1: And who did the dunk tank? Who was it? Just
2: Officer Malcolm and Officer Hari both did the dunk tank last year. This year, Officer Hari and Sergeant Jordan will be running it. Okay. So it'll be a blast.
1: Hopefully for a hot day, right?
2: Yeah. You know,
1: for them. not a cool one, but a warm one where the water feels pretty good.
2: So. Indeed.
1: So, yeah, if a parent is listening right now and they go, well, I never took my youngster last year, maybe I should go this year. Yeah, what do you tell them?
2: Absolutely, absolutely. And it's for, like Mayor Morgan said, it's for people of all ages. There are resources there, but those resource booths are also going to have fun activities and things to hand out. There's going to be the dunk tank. There's going to be a free meal provided by Security First Bank, hot dog, chips, and a drink. We're looking into a snow cone machine right now, so we'll see if that's a possibility. But there's so many things to do, and it's fun for all ages.
1: Yeah. Is there something that you would – you're going to say?
0: No, it's going to have a lot of opportunity there.
1: Is there something that's still in the back of your mind you'd like to add to this night that hasn't happened yet? Maybe you're saying, well, maybe next year we can get it or whatever. Is there
2: – I think right now I'm just working on the snow cone machine, trying to make that a possibility. We do have Happy the Clown coming again to do – balloon animals, which was a big hit last year. But yeah, I think that snow cone machine, I think that's kind of what we're trying to achieve this year.
1: Sure. Yeah. All right. A great event, Mayor. And not only, it's just not a neat thing for the community, but it does spotlight like our police

0: departments.
1: It does. Our good folks in blue.
2: Absolutely.
1: Yeah.
2: Yeah.
1: It puts them in the spotlight, and we can say thank you. So.
2: And you know, I've always said that we're an amazing community, because this isn't the only event that the police department does, and the other fire department and those type of organizations do too that are part of the city. You know, they've reached out and really have helped the community in positive ways, being, you know, National Night Out, being the polar plunge. You go on and on and yeah. on to what our active police force is. And, you know, I think, in my own humble opinion, it's a role model for other communities.
1: Very well said. Yeah, because you've been very active in making things happen, like, yeah, with the Polar Plunge and the Special Olympics, raising dollars for that. You're finding out folks are ready to support different causes, aren't they?
3: Yes, they are ready to jump. You know, we put information out there, and I think, oh, maybe a couple people are going to reach out to me. And I get I'm bombarded with emails of people yeah. who are just so willing to give or help or do whatever. And it's just, I've said this at every event, and I feel like I sound like a broken record, but this community really steps up.
1: Okay, again, it's the August 4th.
3: Yes.
1: Starting at what time again?
3: 5 p.m. to 7:30.
1: 5 to 7:30 at Charles Park. Again, over 40 booths now, huh?
3: Yes.
1: That's quite the deal, Mayor, isn't it?
2: It is. It is.
1: To be that
2: high. And, you know, just before we get over and done, I want to make sure we thank our event sponsors.
1: Okay, absolutely.
2: I know that the Beatrice Community Hospital has been a part of it.
3: Yes.
2: Jones Group. I hate the name because I miss a name. 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
3: Yes, and Xmark. Yes.
2: So, you know, right there, they just stepped up.
1: Got to say thanks again, and yep, couldn't do it without them, so appreciate it. Mark it on your calendar if you have any other questions about the event. What, they can call the PD office, or?
3: Yep, they can call the police department, and they'll get forwarded to my email probably.
1: All right. School's not too far away.
3: Yes.
1: That's coming up next month.
3: Yes.
1: And Officer Brow in the middle school as the resource officer. You ready for school?
3: I am so ready for
1: school.
3: Are
1: you so ready for school?
3: I am. I am so ready. It's been a while since I've been there. Not only the summer, but I was on a little bit of leave. And I, those kids, the smile that they have in the hallways and just getting to shape the future of Beatrice, like yeah. Mayor Morgan touched on a little bit, yeah. it's... I'm so excited to be back.
1: Now you're so ready for school. I don't know. Yeah, the kids, I don't know if they... We hope they are.
3: Ready or not.
1: We hope they are. Ready or not, you're coming back to school. Yeah. Yeah. And your typical day at the school basically is what? Give us an idea as far as the resource officer.
3: Oh, there's 8 o'clock. The buses start to come, so yeah. I kind of monitor that and roam the halls a little bit. About noon, there's lunch, and then buses at the end of the day. But in between there, going down to the office, talking to the staff there, roaming the hallways, talking to students, being in the hallways during passing periods, that's the normal. But no 2 days are actually really the same, yeah. dealing with different situations or making home yeah. visits to get kids back to school.
1: All right. Well, we thank you for everything you do yeah. for the middle schoolers and
3: Absolutely.
1: Everything. We appreciate that for the
2: Absolutely.
1: School district. So
2: thank you very much.
3: Absolutely.
2: And it'll be a great event.
1: You will. Come on. Yep. Looking forward to it. Thanks. And congratulations on the new addition to the family.
3: Thank you.
1: Hope it's all going well.
3: Yes.
1: No gray hairs yet. So
3: yes.
1: Thanks for coming in this morning.
3: Yes. Thank you.
1: It's 8:42 at KWBE. More coming up.
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1: Back on Ask the Mayor on KWBE, as we are back with Beatrice Mayor Bob Morgan. Again, thanks to Officer Brow for taking a little time out of her schedule this morning to stop in and talk about National Night Out. Do appreciate everything that she and all the other officers do for this community.
2: Absolutely.
1: Can't probably say thanks enough, really.
2: No, so. You really can't. I mean, like I said, I really wasn't kidding when I said that, you know, the involvement from a number of departments for the city are a role model for what other cities can do.
1: Yeah.
2: And I think you've seen some significant improvements in relationships that have been formed. I, you know, as I look at it, I think it's just been one of those things that has helped us continue to be a positive community in this southeast corner.
1: Very well said. We'll hope folks can make it to that night, because, again, yeah, I know when I went last year, I was just really in awe of the crowd last year. I mean, those who participated and those who came, it was a huge event for that first time.
2: It really is. It is a great event, and you know, it's a great opportunity to get out and stroll around Charles
1: yep.
2: Park and just take it all in and have a little fun. And thanks to Security First, sounds like you have a little bit to eat.
1: Yeah, how about that?
2: Yeah.
1: That's pretty cool. That is really neat. So, yep, come on out and enjoy it for that evening. All right, let's talk about a couple other things here. Number one, I think we mentioned last week a little bit about the new addition to our community, the Cancer Garden. In fact, they've got a ribbon cutting this morning, don't they?
2: They certainly do at 11 a.m.
1: So we want to say thanks to those in the Leadership Beatrice class that got this all started, and all those folks like at the Beatrice Community Hospital Foundation and other organizations who are making this happen, because this was no easy task, but when you drive by, it looks pretty impressive.
2: It really does, and it's going to continue to grow. And as I think about it, you know, I do want to thank Beatrice Community Hospital Foundation. They played a major role. Friesen Landscape has done a phenomenal job. It tied in really well with the redo that we did with 2nd and 3rd Street on Ella. And it's just a really nice thing. And I thought about, you know, here you have Leadership Beatrice who came up with the idea. At first, I'm sure when they mentioned it, they thought it was going to be a dream. And then they started putting, you know, pen to paper to figure out how to make it happen. And then, lo and behold, it happened. And so just what a great opportunity again for a group of people that got together and made something that, you know, you think about the Cancer Garden. I would say that it's very hard pressed to find someone who hasn't had somebody in their life that has had an impact from cancer, either a survivor or somebody who passed away from cancer. And what a nice place to come. And as I think it says on the Community Cancer Garden, you know, there is life and legacy. They want to have a place that's serene for hope, health, and to remember. And it really has come together in a green space that I guess was just meant for it to be that.
1: It fits well there, doesn't it?
2: It does.
1: I mean, right along the whole storybook walk that they have that another Leadership Beatrice class did,
2: yeah.
1: and now the city with the parking that they made available there, it just looks good.
2: It does.
1: Yeah.
2: It all ties together.
1: And what's really going to be good about this is that what you see now, that's just not going to be it, because
2: right.
1: there's plans, yeah, to expand it, aren't there?
2: Absolutely. Absolutely. And I'm sure it will be expanded. And I think one of the things to remember is that, you know, we talk about Beatrice Community Hospital Foundation, but behind that foundation is a number of people who mm-hmm. have donated, some probably worth recognizing and some that are definitely, they're all worth recognizing, but some that really did it anonymously because they know they want that to be a spotlight. And as you think about how the community grows and you have downtown redevelopment and you want people to come and to stay and spend some time in Beatrice, it's just another opportunity for a place to go and visit and just sit and take it all in.
1: Yep. I think the ribbon cutting is what, 11:30, I believe, right? This morning?
2: 11.
1: Oops.
2: 11.
1: Yep. 11. Don't listen to me. I've got you there a half hour late. So
2: I got the postcard
1: you
2: right
1: got
2: here.
1: The postcard. All right. Yeah. 11 yeah. o'clock this morning. Yeah. Come on out. It's a really neat addition.
2: Yep.
1: On our last program, we did talk about a little bit about the grant that you were hoping to get to kind of help with the cleanup of the Dempster's project. We did come up a little short, so you'll try again. But I do understand there is a little work that's being done, a little cleanup. Is the city doing at Dempster's right now?
2: Yeah, we're working on maybe figuring out how to take down some of the back buildings, some of the smaller buildings. We hope that helps a little bit more on the scorecard of taking care of things ourselves. And I just like to talk a little bit about the scorecard.
1: Okay.
2: Scorecard is the grading sheet that they did for our application for the Brownfield grant. They got back to us and said, here's how you scored. You scored 170 points. The top score you could get is 175. And so we're like, oh, we missed it by how far? And the awards went to communities that scored 171 out of 175. So we missed it by 1 point. Oh. And, as being someone who is in education and you have applications or maybe it's a writing project, there are some subjective things and there are some objective things. And it's just one of those things that you came up 1 point short. And so, some people said, oh, my gosh, that's, how heartbreaking is that to be one point short? I look at it the other way. Well, now we just have to figure out where that 1 point really needs to be or 2 points for the next time that we apply, because we will reapply. So we were very, very close. And I think that with a little more fine tuning and taking down some of the back buildings and making sure that we have done our fair share, I think we'll again be able to tell a story to the Brownfield grant folks about how important this is to the city of Beatrice. They've had the scorecard. I think we applied twice. One, I think we're about 120, 125, so we've learned a lot. We're at 170. Now it's time to see if we can hit that 175.
1: Third time's a charm, right?
2: That's right. Exactly.
1: you mentioned about taking down the back buildings. I wonder sometimes, as you drive down 6th Street and we see what we see there, right, are Dempster's, there's a lot more to it than just what we're seeing on the front there, isn't there?
2: There are, and those back buildings are probably even more fragile and need to come down. The hard part of it is we're going to spend a lot of our time and a lot of our energy getting those taken down, and you just don't see it.
1: Yeah.
2: As you drive by, you see that monstrosity that would make a perfect building for somebody who wants to have it in a movie and maybe explode it and blow it up. So if Hollywood's listening, we have a building for them.
1: Steven Spielberg, where are you?
2: Exactly.
1: So dollar-wise, is this all money that's been budgeted for this work? Or
2: right, we'll do it piecemeal, little bit at a time.
1: Yeah.
2: When you think about it, there are some, just like any business, there's a little bit of slower times.
1: Sure.
2: And so if the streets department doesn't have the opportunity to maybe fill in some places there, or they're caught up with their work, or even like today where it's kind of rainy off and on, it's a great opportunity to move people power over to that project, because we have talent within. It's just that we can't take the big chunk down.
1: Yeah.
2: So why don't we make sure that we maximize the time that we have with the employees and the equipment we have to take down what we can? And we're not going to take anything more than what we can bite off and chew, probably from a safety perspective, because that's what we really want to make sure that we focus in on too for our people. But our people are great. In some respects, I guess it falls under that category in the job description is other duties as assigned.
1: So as we try again for the third time, what's the time frame here? When do we get to work? When do we submit, and when do we find out then?
2: I'm just off the top of my head, I would say, well, first of all, we're starting to work on it right now.
1: Okay.
2: As far as submission time, I think that happens somewhere in January, February-ish.
1: Okay.
2: And then I think we find out typically May or June of 2027.
1: Okay. All righty. Okay, 8:53. Let's take a break. We'll be back right after this.
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1: Just a few minutes left in our program on KWBE on our Ask the Mayor program. Let's see, you did have a short city council meeting the other night, and one of the topics that you worked on was the housing projects around the Stoddard, the old Stoddard School area.
10: Correct.
1: Right.
10: Correct. We basically vacated the section there that had different lots, and we've turned it into one lot. It's owned by the city at this point in time, but we will then sell it to Hoppe Development. And I'm not 100% sure how many duplexes are going to go onto that property, but the rest of that block will be fully developed. And, you know, again, I've told people, if you want to see a really neat project that turned out well, drive by Stoddard Elementary, which isn't Stoddard Elementary anymore. Right. And then take a look at the park, which is really, really cool, and then we'll have the other half of that block taken care of. And so, you know, that's just really a nice redevelopment in that particular area that's just awesome. And Hoppe Development has been a great partner for the city. They're the ones that also are working on the paddock. And if you drive by there, I think they did a great job of painting the black on the bottom of that building, and you can start seeing things there. So it's been a great relationship with them, and we continue to try to foster that relationship.
1: Well, and to think, I mean, they've invested some pretty good dollars
10: they have.
1: In this, because, like, as you said, you look at the Stoddard School mm-hmm. and what they had to do there. I mean, that was a big commitment there to turn that into what they did.
10: Absolutely.
1: Yeah.
10: And now they're going to move on to that second half. You know, and so we just really appreciate when we have a strong partnership like that. And the goals that we've seen from, you know, some of the contributions that we've been able to make out of LB 840 funds to also help with paddock, so you don't lose a landmark or just let it sit there and fizzle out, because, you know, every building that's not occupied, it's a hard life on that building.
1: Yeah. Have you had a chance to go into the old paddock?
10: I have not.
1: Okay,
10: I understand the fourth and fifth floor are pretty well getting squared away and
1: really?
10: Done. I have not been through it. I don't know. I guess it's that philosophy that they know what they're doing, so yeah. I would like to see it when it's all done.
1: Yeah, it'll look, no doubt about it. Yeah, if they have an open house, I think they'll get a very well-attended open house.
10: I'm sure they will.
1: I think a lot of folks are anxious to see what it looks like
10: Absolutely.
1: Inside.
10: Absolutely, yeah.
1: So I know the windows outside, the new windows and everything look
10: nice.
1: Really
10: they look nice.
1: Don't they look nice? Yes.
10: They really do.
1: And really, for what they've had to do down around 6th and Court, I don't think it's been too much of a traffic issue, has it?
10: No, not at all. Yeah. I mean, That's the hard part. If you're going to have progress, you're going to have a mess.
1: Right.
10: And right now, I think they're painting up above, and so they've got a lip power lift there that kind of people have to kind of be careful of. Every once in a while, you saw the street was closed.
1: Right.
10: And as you put in windows and the big equipment come, that happens with construction. But I think they've done a good job of trying to keep the two roads open.
1: Absolutely. I believe I saw a little work being done at Hannibal Park, so I'm assuming they're working on that ball diamond.
10: Yep.
1: Finally, with the weather.
10: Field 8 is probably, again, working hard to get it done and get it growing. And, again, we got a little bit of rain today, and so we'll see how much you can get done. But we keep working on that. Hats off to all the donors for the master plan that we put together as we did the naming rights of that park. That was the first venture for us to do that. And Pinnacle stepped up for the main name, and we appreciate that as well. And, again, that kind of ties in the community, and not only the community, but also some of the community, what I say, extension, who really help the city, or our vendors of the city have reached out and made some contributions too.
1: It'll look good.
10: It will.
1: Looking forward to see that whole
10: Absolutely.
1: New addition. It'll look good. We are out of time. Thank you so much for coming in. Appreciate it. Better head on out to the fair and get yourself a snow cone or something.
10: Well, it might be just a hair early for that. But I think Mr. Thiemann is in next week.
1: Yep.
10: So
1: we'll see you in a couple weeks.
10: See you in a couple weeks.
1: Sounds like a plan. I want to say again thanks to Officer Brow for
10: Absolutely.
1: Stopping in this morning.
10: Absolutely.
1: Great job she's doing, and the whole police department. Looking forward to National Night Out.
10: So, Absolutely.
1: Have yourself a good day, sir.
10: All right, I will. You too, Dave.
1: Mayor Bob Morgan with us here on KWBE Beatrice.
11: Now back to $100 a barrel after President Trump's latest threats against Iran and his new warning this morning against the Iran-backed Houthi rebels. He says there will be, in his words, major military punishment if the rebels keep attacking ships. They've already targeted a pair of Saudi oil tankers. Iran also firing shots at countries around the Middle East. ABC's Martha Raddatz.
12: Overnight here in Jordan, 6 Iranian missiles and 4 drones were intercepted, and the Kuwaiti army says drones were intercepted there as well.
11: Applications for unemployment benefits tumbled last week. The Labor Department says first-time claims dropped by 22,000, their lowest level in more than 50 years. Tropical storm Bertha marching through the Gulf after hitting the Louisiana coast with rain, winds, and flooding. It could hit the Texas coast later today. Google now on the hook for $1 billion antitrust fine from Europe. This is ABC News. Police in France are investigating the death of modeling scout Daniel Siad. ABC News chief international correspondent James Longman says he would introduce young women to Jeffrey Epstein.
13: Siad told reporters he brought young aspiring models to Epstein's apartment in Paris, but repeatedly denied any wrongdoing, claiming he had been misled by Epstein and thought he was recruiting the women for legitimate casting calls. Before his death, Siad was reportedly under investigation in France for alleged trafficking and other sex crimes. A cause of death has not yet been determined, but his lawyer tells ABC News Siad was innocent and under intense stress because of the allegations.
11: The search is on in Florida, Georgia, and Alabama for a woman accused of murder. The body of Jason Korthalt was found last month in Florida in a shallow grave. The suspect, a 38-year-old named Isabel Johnson, was last seen June 26th. Police say they think she's been using several aliases and disguises to evade the cops. 5 people have been arrested, accused of helping her. I'm Sherry Preston, ABC News.
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1: The forecast for the KWBE listening area, chance of rain today, tonight, tomorrow. Temperatures this afternoon around 78. Lows tonight in the mid-60s and for tomorrow mid-80s across the area. Lots of sunshine for us for the weekend. Sunny skies on Saturday, the high 92. Sunday, sunny and hot with that high of 97. And that's a check on your weather.
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0: hear more, visit dan.democrat. 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

Bob Seger and his Silver Bullet Band was still the same. Before that, kicking things off this hour with the music of Huey Lewis and the News and the Power of Love. Coming up, I got music on the way from Crowded House, Elton John, REO Speedwagon, and ELO. That's all coming your way this hour here on KWBE. Right now, here's music from Phil Collins.

0: Howard Jones, and no one is to blame. Good morning from KWBE. Your forecast for the day calling for a 60% chance of rain. That will increase to a 70% chance tonight and a 70% chance throughout the day tomorrow. Tomorrow, we could see some thunderstorm activity that could produce some heavy rainfall, so we'll be watching the radar pretty carefully. Temperature-wise, well, today we're going to get up to a high of around 78. Look for highs tomorrow around 84, and then the weekend we get hot. Saturday, 92. Sunday, 97. Monday, 99.
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3: Cash Hog Business is opening unchanged on Thursday. I'm John Perkins with a Brownfield market update. Dorchester, Wisconsin this morning is steady at 65. Whether or not the major direct markets have a lower undertone or a higher undertone is going to depend on how many near-term numbers those buyers still need. The pork carcass cutout value on Wednesday afternoon was down $1.20 at 103.62. The estimated hog slaughter yesterday was 479,000 head, up 5,000 on the week and about 8,000 on the year. Box beef was sharply lower again. Choices down another 341 at 363.50. Select beef was 366 lower at 350.57. In Chicago, August beans are up 7.25. September corn's 1.5 higher. September wheat in Chicago's 3.75 lower. Soybeans and corn, of course, are watching development weather with return to hotter, drier conditions in some key growing areas starting later this weekend. That could lead to a renewed chance of crop stress in parts of the region. At this point, the corn crop's nearly made, at least overall nationally, still some local areas. But soybeans are heading into critical stages of development, and things could stay dry into, say, mid-August or so. That will definitely continue to be watched very closely by the market. As for wheat, it's seen some profit taking as it looks a little bit overbought and traders are wary about pricing wheat above demand. At the Merck, live and feeder cattle are seeing an oversold bounce as they wait for widespread direct trade along with Friday's cattle on feed and inventory numbers. August live's up 157 at 224.77. October's 182 higher at 221.05. August feeders are up 212 at 343.30. September's $3 higher at 339.10. And hogs are down on profit-taking, with August down 47 cents at $100.97, and October 42 lower at $87.92. John Perkins, Brownfield.
4: As a parent, you said you'd never give up the convertible.
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6: 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Bun Bun is still at daycare.
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0: 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Hope your Thursday's going well. Here's music from Elton John.

0: Just a minute, ladies and gentlemen. 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

WBE, where we invite you to stop on by Brown Shoe Fit tomorrow here in Beatrice. We're going to be there from 11 a.m. until 1 p.m. with our jackpot drop, a chance for you to drop the chip and see if you can win some cash. Again, that's 11 to 1 tomorrow at Brown Shoe Fit here in Beatrice. Then we're going to take the jackpot drop to the fair, and we'll be at the Gage County Fair tomorrow afternoon from 4 until 6, giving you another chance to win.

0: Can't fight this feeling. REO Speedwagon on Quibi. The Red Cross Bloodmobile is in town today. It's the second day of a two-day stop. They're at the Beatrice Public Library. They open their doors this morning at 7. They will be there until 1 o'clock this afternoon. They are taking walk-ins. Give the gift of life and give blood.
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2: Hogs are lower, soybeans, cattle, and corn are higher. I'm John Perkins with a Brownfield Market Update. 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Stein Seed Company is right there with you. Stein has yield. Soybeans are up today. Forecasts have a return to hotter, drier conditions in some key growing areas starting late this weekend. Unknown destinations bought 126,000 tons of new crop U.S. beans this morning. USDA says that new crop soybean export sales last week were below the previous week, but still solid. August beans are up 7 and a quarter at 1240. September's 8 and a half higher at 1234 and a half. August bean meal's up $2.30 at $3.3390, and August soybean oil's 45 points higher at $75.93. Corn's up, monitoring U.S. crop weather and the renewed potential for stress in parts of the region. Old crop corn export sales are below average, while new crop is the largest in a few weeks. September's up 2 and a quarter at 464 and a quarter. December was 3 higher at 487 and three quarters. Wheat seeing some profit taking as the complex does look a little bit overbought and traders are wary about pricing wheat above demand. September Chicago's 4 and three quarters lower at 701. Cotton supported by concerns about the weather with December up 56 at 81.67, but taking profits. September rice is down 3 and a half at 1427. Live and feeder cattle look oversold, so they're seeing a bounce today. Still waiting for widespread direct business and Friday's USDA reports. August live's up 225 at 225.42, and October's 230 higher at 221.50. August feeders are 230 higher at 343.47. And hogs are lower, pressured by profit-taking in yesterday's lower move in pork, with August down 57 at $100.87 and October 47 cents lower at 87.87. Crude oil's above 91 a barrel. Brownfield.
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1: ABC News, I'm Sherry Preston. The Iranian-backed Houthi rebels in Yemen said they've attacked two Saudi oil tankers in the Red Sea, that leaving open the possibility of a new front in the Iran war. ABC's Martha Raddatz has more from Amman, Jordan, as the military conducted its 12th straight night of strikes against Iran.
2: Video posted online is said to be at a border crossing between Iran and Iraq, showing people screaming and running away on the Iraqi side. The U.S. has not acknowledged this specific strike. The Iranians say two people were killed. Human rights activists in Iran say there's been nearly 3,700 casualties since February.
1: A federal judge will today sentence Vance Bolter, who shot and killed Minnesota State Rep. Melissa Hortman and her husband last year. Child car seat maker Evenflow is recalling almost 60,000 child seats as a defect can cause the headrest to shift unexpectedly and increases the risk of an injury. This is ABC News.
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10: The forecast for the KWBE listening area, temperatures for the afternoon reaching up to around 78 degrees with winds out of the south-southeast at around 5 to 10 miles per hour. 60% chance of rain throughout the day today. That will increase to a 70% chance tonight with that low dropping down to the mid-60s. 70% chance of showers on Friday with a high temperature reaching up to 84. And that's a look at your weather.
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0: KWBE with a little CCR this morning. I don't know if you heard this or not, but former Husker football coach Tom Osborne has become the first living person to be selected to the Nebraska Hall of Fame. Commissioners unanimously approved his nomination, citing his football success, public service, and teammates mentoring program. A date and location for the induction ceremony has not been announced yet, but kind of historic, as he's the first living person selected for the Hall of Fame. Before, there was actually a rule that said you had to be dead. But cool stuff there for Coach Tom. Check Your Weather is on the way next on Quibi.
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0: Cooler and wet today. Showers likely with scattered rain and thunderstorms throughout the day. Highs in the upper 70s. Tonight, man, a really good chance of rain. 90% chance of showers and thunderstorms. The heavy stuff will come after midnight. Overnight lows will dip down to around the mid-60s. Tomorrow starts cloudy, maybe a little morning rain. Then the rain tapers off later in the day. Highs will reach the mid-80s. Saturday, partly sunny. Heats up to the low 90s. Sunday gets even hotter with highs in the upper 90s. We'll see heat index values in the weekend, about 100 to 105.
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0: Well, get ready for a chance to win part of $1,000 in cash and prizes. The KWBE jackpot drop is back with two chances for you to win tomorrow. 11-1 will be set up at Brown's Shoe Fit in Beatrice. Then 4-6 will be at the Gage County Fair and Expo. 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
2: 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It's another day at the Gage County Fair and Expo, and no doubt about it, Mother Nature is bringing us quite the smorgasbord of weather for the week this past Monday, as fair officials and fair board members are busy setting things up for this year's event. We saw temperatures of around 101 to 102 degrees, heat index numbers up to 108 on Monday. And then things turned around, and for the first day of the fair yesterday, we were seeing temperatures in the 70s to around 80, some much cooler weather with cloudy skies. Rain in the forecast going to kind of keep things cool for us, and then a hot weekend ahead of us. We had the chance to visit with Gage County Fair Board President Don Esau about the weather, and he says, as always, the weather is always a challenge when it comes to the Gage County Fair.
3: It looks like we've got a couple good days of nice, cool weather. Maybe a little rain, but I don't think too many people at the fair. Yes, it'll cause a few bumps in the road, but I think most of the farmers and most of the people here in ag will really more than appreciate a little bit of rain.
2: You've had rain at the fair before in the past, haven't you?
3: We have. I remember lots of rainy times, from a long time ago, and we get through them. So. It's good.
2: So then you got some pretty warm weather for the weekend. So we're just going to get a smorgasbord here, aren't we?
3: We are, but we're living in Nebraska, and so we're used to that. So, we're looking forward to the fair and think things are going good.
2: Tonight at the Gage County Fair, it's the tractor pull that will take place in the grandstand. Come on out for the Nebraska Bush Pullers tractor pull that starts at 7. Beer Garden will open at 8, and they do have live music for tonight in the Beer Garden. Tomorrow, activities will include the 4-H FFA Beef Show, the Horse Show, the Poultry Show, and tomorrow night, it's the IMCA races at the Beatrice Speedway starting at 7. From the Gage County Fairgrounds, I'm Dave Niedfeld. 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
1: ABC News, I'm Sherry Preston. The Iranian-backed Houthi rebels in Yemen said they have attacked two Saudi oil tankers in the Red Sea, that leaving open the possibility of a new front in the Iran war. ABC's Martha Raddatz has more from Amman, Jordan, as the military conducted its 12th straight night of strikes against Iran.
2: Video posted online is said to be at a border crossing between Iran and Iraq, showing people screaming and running away on the Iraqi side. The U.S. has not acknowledged this specific strike. The Iranians say two people were killed. Human rights activists in Iran say there's been nearly 3,700 casualties since February.
1: A federal judge will today sentence Vance Bolter, who shot and killed Minnesota State Rep. Melissa Hortman and her husband last year. Child car seat maker Evenflo is recalling almost 60,000 child seats as a defect can cause the headrest to shift unexpectedly and increases the risk of an injury. This is ABC News.
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8: Temperatures for the afternoon in the KWBE listening area expected to be in the upper 70s. Then for tonight, the overnight low in the mid-60s. Friday, look for high temperatures around 84. And we'll be in the 90s for the weekend. Got a good chance for some rain here for us in the next couple of days. 60% chance today, 70% chance tonight, 70% chance tomorrow.
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The Beatles there, KWBE, good morning to you. We'll be checking back in with Dave. He's at the Gage County Fair and Expo, giving some updates throughout the day on the fair. Also, this Friday night is Queeby Night at the Races at the Beatrice Speedway. We invite you to come enjoy racing and have a chance to win some prizes as well. Dire Straits now on KWBE.

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0: Purple Rain, it's Prince, it's KWBE. We got a check of your lunch specials coming up here in a bit. Also, I'll check the weather forecast. I saw that it's Woody Harrelson's birthday today. Turns 65. Man, what a wild career he has had, from bartender on Cheers to assassin in Natural Born Killers. And somehow he still looks like the guy who'd asked to borrow your vape at the farmer's market or something. Billy Joel coming up next on KWBE.
1: 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Blue Valley Door, 1.5 miles west of Beatrice on Highway 4.
2: 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I'm John Perkins with a Brownfield Market Update. 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Soybeans are up with strength in crude oil. August beans are 2.25 higher at 12.35 and a quarter. September's up 4 at 12.30. Corn's consolidating, but still mostly firm, with September up 1.25 at 463 and a quarter, and December 1.5 higher at 486 and a quarter. Live and feeder cattle are oversold. August live's up 130 at 224.52. October's 130 higher at 220.50. August feeders are a dollar and a dime higher at 342.27. And hogs are mixed now on the mostly firm side of things on spread trade and demand expectations. August is up 7 at 101.52. October's 15 higher at 88.50. John Perkins, Brownfield.
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3: 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American Legion Post 27 in Beatrice has a baked Tuscan chicken Alfredo with garlic bread and a side salad. The Whiskey Barrel Bar and Grill on Main Street in Diller has pork tenderloin sandwich with a choice of a side and a dessert. 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And Michael J's in Beatrice has fried chicken, mashed potatoes and gravy, vegetable, and a dinner roll. And that's a look at the daily lunch specials for this Thursday, July 23rd.
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0: Cooler and wet today, showers likely with scattered rain and thunderstorms throughout the day, highs in the upper 70s. Tonight, man, a really good chance of rain, 90% chance of showers and thunderstorms. The heavy stuff will come after midnight. Overnight lows will dip down to around the mid-60s. Tomorrow starts cloudy, maybe a little morning rain. Then the rain tapers off later in the day. Highs will reach the mid-80s. Saturday, partly sunny. Heats up to the low 90s. Sunday gets even hotter with highs in the upper 90s. We'll see heat index values in the weekend, about 100 to 105.
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0: 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Then 4 to 6 will be at the Gage County Fair and Expo. 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
4: It's a busy day today at the Gage County Fair and Expo. Today we have a number of livestock shows going on. The horse show taking place up at the horse arena. We have the dairy show and the sheep shows that are scheduled for today in the main livestock barn. Earlier this week, let's take a look at some of the results from some of the judging earlier this week at the Broiler Showmanship Awards. We want to say congratulations to Heidi Cook. Heidi of Odell was the champion junior showman in the Broiler Showmanship category. At the Broiler Show, it was Kinley Allington of Wymore being the named the champion single project broiler. Braden Schlake of Blue Springs was named the reserve champion single project broiler. Overall champion single broiler was Kinley Allington, and Braden Schlake taking the overall reserve champion single broiler. For the champion project broiler pen of three, the award goes to Braden Schlake. The reserve champion went to Caden Allington. Braden took the overall champion pen of three broiler, and overall reserve champion pen of three broiler went to Kinley Allington. And also earlier this week, in some of the judging that took place here at the Gage County Fair, Weston Pittman took the champion single meat duck or goose award. And at the bucket calf competition earlier this week, congratulations to Corbin Kuhn, was named the champion bucket calf. Corbin is from the Wilbur area, and Chapel Bergen of Beatrice received the reserve champion bucket calf award. Some of the results from earlier this week at the Gage County Fair and Expo, where we encourage you to come on out, just walk around the grounds, take a look to see all what the fair is having to offer. As our fair manager Tammy Zarbenicki told us earlier this week, come on out, dress for the occasion, and just enjoy what the fair has to offer.
5: Wear comfortable shoes, plan to come out, spend the day at the fair. There's something for everyone at this fair. It's just wonderful.
4: How long have you been doing this?
5: Oh, let's just say it's over 20 years now.
4: Is it the same every year, or is there always something new?
5: No, you know, it does not feel like it's been 20 years. It's absolutely, it's the greatest place. You look forward to this every July. It's just fabulous.
4: The Gage County Fair and Expo running now through Sunday.
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2: This is Tim Hackett with your midday news update on KWBE. Some Gage County residents are urging the county's Board of Supervisors to promptly set a public hearing on a moratorium involving huge data centers. Rural Adams resident Deborah Ideas was among those who attended Wednesday's board meeting. She lives in an area where land options have been secured for possible data center development. Recently, the Gage County Planning Commission recommended an 18-month moratorium on permits for data centers, giving time for elected officials to research their potential impact on an area. Meanwhile, Jeff Beekler of Rural Adams says more information is needed and pointed to how the Planning Commission conducted its hearing and arrived at a recommendation for the moratorium.
3: I've been at several of these meetings over the last several months, and I've never heard a single commissioner say, I totally understand all there is to know about data centers, what all of the effects are going to be. Public hearing gives you that opportunity to gather that information, or to gather at least some of that information. And then it falls on you to be able to sort through what is viable and what's not viable.
2: As the presence of data centers grows across the U.S., local governments, and in some cases entire states, are seeking to slow down the process of their development in favor instead of obtaining more information on the effects such centers may have on issues like water, health, noise, land use, and quality of life. A Southeast Nebraska school system has been implementing a federal program to provide area kids with meals during the summer for the last two decades. Now that that program is in its final week for 2026, here's some of my feature from inside the Fairbury Elementary cafeteria.
4: We know that there are people in our community who really need this.
2: Jane Ryan is Fairbury's food services director, which she jokes has more to do with logistics than cooking. She's been running this school's summer food service program, a nationwide initiative executed by the USDA, for 18 summers. That program provides food to kids during the day, plus bagged breakfasts to take home for the next day, with the goal of making the Central Elementary cafeteria a welcoming place for anyone who needs it.
4: We're just a government-run restaurant. That's how we are. It's not just for the kids who really need it. It's for all kids, you know. And it doesn't make any difference if you have kids from out of town. You could bring those into summer food program, too. It's for all kids.
2: This is the final week of the summer food service program for 2026, but there are still a couple of weeks before the start of the school year. For families still in need of food during that transition period, Ryan suggests tapping into local food banks. One of our top stories that we are following across the state of Nebraska this week, prosecutors presented evidence yesterday on the third day of the murder trial of Gerald Ruskamp. News Channel Nebraska's Tyler Murphy was inside the courthouse in Wayne.
5: That included the original 911 call when Gerald Ruskamp was found shot and body cam footage from first responders who arrived on the scene.
6: And someone just shot my dad.
7: With the evidence, prosecutors tried painting a contrast in how family members reacted the day Gerald Ruskamp was killed. On September 7th, a single gunshot ended Gerald's life shortly after his son Carl called 911, telling dispatchers he walked inside after he heard a gunshot and found his father fatally wounded on the couch. A Cumming County deputy who responded to the scene testified that Carl's demeanor was unusually calm for a son who had just discovered his father shot to death. In body cam footage played for the jury, Deputy Tim Schultz is seen placing Carl in the back of a cruiser where he sat for over an hour.
2: In other crime news, the Nebraska State Patrol is looking into the death of a suspect as part of an ongoing child exploitation investigation. At around 7 a.m. Wednesday, the NSP Tech Crimes Unit and Homeland Security Investigations were serving a warrant at a home in Marquette. Authorities on scene say they were attempting to contact 47-year-old Chad Lammerman, who went further into the home when he saw police arrive on his property. Gunshots were then heard inside the house and no one outside was hit. State Patrol SWAT team was called and eventually entered the house and found Lammerman dead from an apparent self-inflicted gunshot wound. No one else was in the home at the time of the incident. A Cozad man will spend decades in federal prison after he was convicted of distributing methamphetamine across central and western Nebraska. 37-year-old Levi McElevy was sentenced Friday to 30 years in federal prison on two methamphetamine distribution convictions. Prosecutors say McElevy sold meth to a confidential informant during two controlled buys in 2024. Evidence also showed McElevy was responsible for distributing more than 25 kilograms of meth throughout central and western Nebraska, according to prosecutors. McElevy was also accused of using firearms and threats to discourage others from cooperating with law enforcement. McElevy will serve 7 years of supervised release following his prison sentence. And a coordinated effort by law enforcement has ended in dozens of weapons and tens of thousands of dollars being seized in Omaha. The FBI Omaha office was working a case with several other units as part of an operation called Summer Heat 2.0. This particular search warrant ended with more than 70 guns and over $40,000 confiscated. In addition, a man named Jose Gerardo Ruiz Alonso was arrested. The FBI Omaha office says they're bringing resources together to execute federal warrants on violent criminals, fugitives, and gangs across the country. For more news, head to newschannelnebraska.com. With this KWBE News Update, I'm Tim Hackett.
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10: Temperatures for the afternoon in the KWBE listening area expected to be in the upper 70s. Then for tonight, the overnight low in the mid-60s. Friday, look for high temperatures around 84. And we'll be in the 90s for the weekend. Got a good chance for some rain here for us in the next couple of days. 60% chance today, 70% chance tonight, 70% chance tomorrow.
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15: From the NCN Sports Desk, I'm Jake Bartecki with a sports update. Tom Osborne is now the first living member to be nominated to the Nebraska Hall of Fame. Governor Jim Pillen attended the Nebraska Hall of Fame Commission meeting Wednesday to support the nomination of Tom Osborne. The board agreed unanimously Wednesday to nominate the championship-winning football coach into the Nebraska Hall of Fame. His nomination follows the passage of Legislative Bill 596, which amended a previous law requiring a person to have been dead for 35 years to be considered for induction. To be inducted, nominees must have demonstrated exceptional achievements in public service, leadership in collegiate athletics, and dedicated youth mentorship. At the meeting, Governor Pillen highlighting Osborne's lasting impact on youth mentorship through the Teammates Mentoring Program. Malcolm rolls to the Legion title in Class C over in DeWitt in the Class C Legion State Championships. They knocked off Loomis yesterday evening 8-0. For the first time since early May, the Royals have completed a sweep. 5-4 the final as KC sweeps the Giants with 3 one-run wins. A special day at the K yesterday as well. Salvador Perez hits homer number 317 for his career. Salvi ties George Brett's franchise record. Royals head to Detroit this weekend for a four-game set. That series beginning tonight at 5:40. This has been a sports update on KWBE with sports on your home for the Big Orange and the Big Red. I'm Jake Bartecki.
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17: 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There's another light round of direct cash cattle trade underway. Live deals in the South are at $230. This follows the light round of business on Wednesday at $365 dressed in the North, which was $12 to $15 below the prior week's weighted average basis. Look for more business to take place over the balance of the week. Box beef was higher at midday with solid demand for moderate offerings. Choice up 72 cents at $365.22. Select was 216 higher at 352.73. At the Bassett Livestock Auction in Nebraska, steers 750 to 1,050 pounds saw significant pressure and were around $25 lower. Heifer offerings were limited, and seven weights were $15 lower. Medium and large one feeder steers 986 to 990 pounds brought $333 to $336. Medium and large one feeder heifer 757 to 766 pounds brought $343 to $352. Cash hogs are higher at midday with fairly light negotiated purchases. Processors have been more aggressive in their procurement efforts and have been bidding up to move numbers. The export sales report from the USDA was good. Mexico remains a standout market. Domestic demand continues to find support as pork is a competitively priced protein in the retail space. Barrels and yields at the National Daily Direct were up 72 cents with a weighted average of 101.76. The Iowa Minnesota is 36 cents higher with a weighted average of 101.98. And the Western Corn Belt's up 80 cents with a weighted average of 101.98. Butcher hog prices at the Midwest cash markets are steady at $65. At Illinois, slaughter sow prices were steady with moderate demand for moderate offerings at $36 to $39. Barrels and gilts were steady with moderate demand for moderate offerings at $60 to $70. And pork values were sharply higher at midday, up $3.22 at $106.72. Bellies and hams were up sharply. I'm Megan Grebner for Brownfield.
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20: Contact Lobby Plumbing, Heating, and Air off Highway 77 near Blue Springs today. 402-645-3518.
10: Temperatures this afternoon across the KWBE listening area in the upper 70s. We have in the forecast for the day a 60% chance of rain. That will increase to a 70% chance tonight and a 70% chance tomorrow. Tomorrow we could see some heavy rainfall as thunderstorms develop across the area. Temperatures today, 78 for the high, low tonight 65. Tomorrow, high temperatures around 84.
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23: ABC News, I'm Michelle Franzen. As the U.S. and Iran war escalates, the Trump administration announced a new nuclear deal with Saudi Arabia. President Trump, though, today says it's contingent on Saudi Arabia joining the Abraham Accords. ABC's Stephen Portnoy has more.
24: Saudi Arabia has been reticent to join this arrangement, in part because it is insistent that there be a Palestinian state. The president this morning made this statement, and his press secretary at the briefing said that it is the final word on this, that the president is ultimately the deal maker in this, and that it's the deal is contingent on this condition the president announced this morning, as far as Trump is concerned, and that if they don't agree to it, Caroline Leavitt says the deal is off.
23: The southeast and mid-Atlantic states under flood alerts. Nonstop rain in North Carolina and Virginia could stretch into the weekend. And neighborhoods in West Virginia flooded from severe storms earlier this week. Remnants of Bertha triggering flooding in Gulf Coast states. This is ABC News.
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0: To hear more, visit dan.democrat. 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
1: This is Tim Hackett with your latest news update on KWBE. Some Gage County residents are urging the county's Board of Supervisors to promptly set a public hearing on a moratorium involving huge data centers. Recently, the Gage County Planning Commission recommended an 18-month moratorium on permits for data centers, giving time for elected officials to research their potential impact on an area. Meanwhile, Jeff Beekler of Rural Adams says more information is needed and pointed to how the Planning Commission conducted its hearing and arrived at a recommendation for the moratorium.
2: I've never heard a single commissioner say, I totally understand all there is to know about data centers, what all of the effects are going to be. Public hearing gives you that opportunity to gather that information, or to gather at least some of that information.
1: A Southeast Nebraska school system has been implementing a federal program to provide area kids with meals during the summer for the last two decades.
3: We know that there are people in our community who really need this.
1: That program provides food to kids during the day, plus bagged breakfasts to take home for the next day, with the goal of making the Central Elementary cafeteria a welcoming place for anyone who needs it.
3: We're just a government-run restaurant. That's how we are. It's not just for the kids who really need it. It's for all kids, you know, and it doesn't make any difference. If you have kids from out of town, you could bring those into summer food program, too.
1: One of our top stories that we are following across the state of Nebraska this week, prosecutors presented evidence yesterday on the third day of the murder trial of Gerald Ruskamp.
4: And someone just shot my dad.
5: With the evidence, prosecutors tried painting a contrast in how family members reacted the day Gerald Ruskamp was killed. On September 7th, a single gunshot ended Gerald's life shortly after his son Carl called 911, telling dispatchers he walked inside after he heard a gunshot and found his father fatally wounded on the couch.
1: For more news, head to newschannelnebraska.com. With this KWBE news update, I'm Tim Hackett.
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10: Soybeans, corn, cattle, and hogs are higher. I'm John Perkins with a Brownfield Market Update. Speed wins. That's why Stein is focused on delivering higher-yielding genetics faster than the competition, and why they release more new Enlist E3 lines than any other company. Stein has yield. Soybeans are up today on fund and technical buying. Forecasts do have a return to hotter, drier conditions in some key growing areas starting late this weekend. Unknown Destinations bought 126,000 tons of new crop U.S. beans ahead of the open. August soybeans are 6 1/4 higher at 12.39 1/4, and September's up 8 1/4 at 12.34 1/4. August bean meal's $1.70 higher at 3.33.30. August soybean oil's up 10 points at 75.56. Corn's modestly higher, monitoring U.S. crop weather and the renewed potential for stress in parts of the region. Old crop export sales are below average, while new crop is the largest in a few weeks. September is 4 1/4 higher at 4.66 1/4, and December's up 4 3/4 at 4.89 1/2. And wheat's mixed. It looks a little bit overbought and is wary about pricing wheat above demand. Day 2 yield results from a major spring wheat crop tour are up on the year, but still below what the USDA most recently projected. Most active September, Chicago's down 2 3/4 at 7.03. Live and feeder cattle are up, oversold, and watching the direct markets ahead of Friday's USDA reports. Box beef's higher at midday. Direct trade's light, but looks pretty bearish again this week. August live is 195 higher at 225.15. October's up 167 at 220.87. August feeders are 292 higher at 344.10. And hogs have turned higher after some early mixed week activity with cash and wholesale support today. August lean is up 57 at 102.02. October's 57 higher at 88.92. Crude oil's up about $6 a barrel. John Perkins, Brownfield.
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1: Hello, I'm Kellen Havikin with the latest ag headlines on Brownfield. Several state corn growers associations have asked the Senate Judiciary Committee to expedite an investigation into the U.S. Fertilizer Institute. Caitlin Taylor with the Nebraska Group tells Brownfield producers deserve more transparency.
2: Right now, there's a lot of unknowns of what has been going on within the fertilizer industry, specifically in relation to these mergers. And so I think that's the first step right now for any investigation that goes on.
1: An ag economist says grain markets aren't likely to see a major reaction if President Trump's temporary 10% tariffs expire on Friday. Jim McCormick with AgMarket.net tells Brownfield.
3: There's other alternative ways to lay these tariffs back into play.
1: In U.S. ethanol production bounced back after a couple of weeks of decline. I'm Kellen Havikin for Brownfield.
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11: The forecast for the KWBE listening area, chance of rain today, tonight, tomorrow. Temperatures this afternoon around 78. Lows tonight in the mid-60s and for tomorrow mid-80s across the area. Lots of sunshine for us for the weekend. Sunny skies on Saturday, the high 92. Sunday, sunny and hot with that high of 97. And that's a check on your weather.
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12: Sure.
13: Dude, that's a huge compliment. They're so juicy. 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
12: Maxson's?
13: Maxson's.
12: Dude, it's bad enough that I've noticed your hair since I'm a dude, but dude?
13: Dude, it's Maxson's. They're incredible. You can just walk in, they'll sit you down, spruce you up, clip, clip, buzz, buzz, you know what I'm saying? And it's probably the most affordable haircut in all of the United States of America.
12: The whole thing.
13: The whole United States, and they even wax my eyebrows.
12: Dude. 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
13: Maxson's.
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4: Updates on KWBE on the Gage County Fair and Expo are brought to you by Hoops Chiropractic in Beatrice, Pete Spilker and Jake Sykes, your local Farm Bureau agents in Beatrice, Arbor Inc. in Beatrice and Marysville, First State Insurance and First State Bank, member FDIC, by Beatrice Physical Therapy, and by your local Asgrow and DeKalb dealer. It's another day at the Gage County Fair and Expo as this five-day event continues, runs through Sunday. The theme for this year's Gage County Fair is Cream of the Crop. And as we had the chance to visit with Gage County Fair Board Treasurer Lisa Wiegand, there's a theme each year for the fair, this one again being Cream of the Crop. There's been other themes during the past years, and they're working on themes for future years.
5: So it's a brainstorming of a lot of our open class superintendents. Patty Falkers is our open class coordinator extension. So a lot of those projects are put around there. So we hope to have that announcement of next year's theme soon again, right after the fair.
4: As you make your way out and about across the fairgrounds and enjoy the different activities of the fair, don't forget you can stop into the fair office if you have any questions or if you want to purchase tickets for any of the events at this year's fair. You can stop on in as Gage County Fair Manager Tammy Zarbanicki says the fair office is open and is there to assist you.
6: So we're open, like 8 to 5. You know, sometimes we'll stay open later, just depending if the people are here. We're willing to stay open for you. So, yes, just swing by, get your tickets bought ahead of time of the events. We do sell them at the gate for all the events, too. So if you don't live in town and you just want to come in and walk around the fair and then go to the gates to buy your tickets, you can sure do that, too.
4: How have ticket sales been going for you? Have you been getting a lot here in the last few weeks?
6: Yes. I think people like to wait and see what the weather is going to be, you know, and what their plans are, or if they're playing like different ball games, if they win or lose, and then they like to wait to buy their tickets. So yes, it is picking up.
4: And speaking of office hours, Nicole Stoner from the Gage County Extension Office reminds us that even though the fair is going on, it is business as usual at the Extension Office, which is also located on the Gage County Fairgrounds.
7: Typically, that 8 to 4:30 Monday through Friday, we'll be there. The office will be unlocked. Somebody will be in there manning it. Every once in a while, we have to like run something down to a show or something like that, and it might be locked up for 10-15 minutes at most, I would say, but we try to keep it open through the majority of the fair normal hours.
4: Gage County Fair and Expo continuing through Sunday. Come on out and enjoy the Gage County Fair. Updates on the Gage County Fair and Expo on KWBE are made possible by these fine sponsors: the Gage County Ag Society, Kenny Myers with Water Systems and Services, Twin Rivers Auto Group in Beatrice and Fairbury, Sapp Brothers Petroleum serving southeast Nebraska and northeast Kansas, and by Reitzman Plumbing, Heating and Cooling of Beatrice.
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9: Rumors spreading round in that Texas town. about to check outside the games. And you know what I'm talking about. Just let me know if you wanna go to that home out on the range. They got a lot of nice girls.

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We're KWBE, where we're going to give you a chance to win with our jackpot drop. We'll be at Brown Shoe Fit in Beatrice tomorrow from 11 a.m. until 1 p.m. And then at the Gage County Fair from 4 p.m. to 6 p.m. Two opportunities for you to see if you can win some cash in our jackpot drop, brought to you by Shear Quality Furniture, The Mechanical Room, and East U-Stop here in Beatrice.

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1: ABC News, I'm Michelle Franz, and in Minnesota, Vance Belter has been sentenced to two life terms plus 40 years in prison for killing Democratic state lawmaker Melissa Hortman and her husband last year at their home. He also targeted other lawmakers that same day. ABC's Peter Haralambu says Belter pleaded guilty last month, taking the death penalty off the table.
2: He admitted to carrying out what prosecutors called a night of terror that shook Minnesota to its core when he disguised himself as a member of law enforcement, assassinated a top Democrat in the Minnesota House and her husband, and severely injured a state senator and his wife.
1: The U.S. has carried out nearly 2 weeks of airstrikes against Iran, and Iran is widening the conflict in the region. Maritime traffic stalled or blocked in the Strait of Hormuz, and Iran-backed Houthi rebels targeting ships in the Red Sea. In West Virginia, officials say two people are unaccounted for following severe flooding this week. Rescues continue in that area. This is ABC News.
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11: The forecast for the KWBE listening area, temperatures for the afternoon reaching up to around 78 degrees with winds out of the south-southeast at around 5 to 10 miles per hour. 60% chance of rain throughout the day today. That will increase to a 70% chance tonight with that low dropping down to the mid-60s. 70% chance of showers on Friday with a high temperature reaching up to 84. And that's a look at your weather.
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0: Bob Seger there, KWBE, this Friday night. Join us at the Beatrice Speedway. It's not only fair night, but it's also Queeby night at the races. You'll have a chance to register to win prizes. Hot laps start at 7. Racing begins at 7:30. Check out the best racing in the area at the Beatrice Speedway tomorrow night during the Gage County Fair. Speaking of the Gage County Fair, Dave will check in with us a little later on this hour, give an update on the fair today. We got music on the way next from Dexy's Midnight Runners. We'll also check your forecast right after this.
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0: Cooler and wet today. Showers likely with scattered rain and thunderstorms throughout the day. Highs in the upper 70s. Tonight, man, a really good chance of rain. 90% chance of showers and thunderstorms. The heavy stuff will come after midnight. Overnight lows will dip down to around the mid-60s. Tomorrow starts cloudy, maybe a little morning rain. Then the rain tapers off later in the day. Highs will reach the mid-80s. Saturday, partly sunny. Heats up to the low 90s. Sunday gets even hotter with highs in the upper 90s. We'll see heat index values in the weekend, about 100 to 105.
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The KWBE jackpot drop is back with two chances for you to win tomorrow. 11 to 1 will be set up at Brown Shoe Fit in Beatrice. Then 4 to 6 will be at the Gage County Fair and Expo. So swing by and see us. 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

0: cash in prizes. 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
2: 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The Gage County Fair and Expo continues and runs through Sunday, inviting you to come on out and see the cream of the crop. That's the theme for this year's fair. It now runs through Sunday, and one of the places you're going to want to stop by is the 4-H building and take a look at all the projects that our young 4-H'ers were busy with the last few weeks getting ready for this year's fair. Carly Applegarth with the Gage County Extension Office talked with us about the various projects that you'll be able to see at this year's fair in the 4-H building.
3: They should absolutely come in. We've got all the exhibits out so people can come in, see what all these kids have been putting together over the year, and a lot of it looks really cool, lots of detailed work. I'm just really impressed with the creativity.
2: The talent that our youngsters have, yeah, it's mind-blowing, isn't it?
3: It blows me away. I'm like, little me could never. I don't think I ever could have done this in a million years when I was their age.
2: And we're talking anywhere from, yeah, the Legos to the cakes to the clothing. I mean, there's a wide variety that folks will want to take time to look at today.
3: Yeah, absolutely. There's all sorts of fun things that they can come look at, lots of variety. There's something here for everyone, lots of different crafts, different sewing, Legos. You can see the plants and the flowers they've been growing. Again, I'm just blown away by it.
2: And we can see also those entries that will be going to State Fair now, too.
3: Yep, those are labeled with a ribbon, so you can see if they have the State Fair ribbon on them that it's going to be going to State Fair. So we'll send it down to Grand Island here in a month or so.
2: So over the next few days, basically it's just a chance for folks to come into the building here then.
3: Yep, the building's going to be open throughout the day, so you're always welcome to come in, peruse the exhibit, see what's here. And then we also have the Back Alley Barbecue in here if you're hungry, looking for something to eat.
2: Again, and another thing, 4-H building is air-conditioned.
3: Yes, it is air-conditioned, and I brought a jacket today because it was cold last year, so that way I can stay warm while I'm hanging in here.
2: Well, I noticed one of the volunteers yesterday, as the judging was going on, I saw him put on a sweatshirt.
3: Yes.
2: It did get a little chilly. It does cool down pretty good in here.
3: So if you need a break from the heat, you come on in, look at the exhibits, cool off for a bit. We've got drinking fountains, anything you need.
2: Carly Applegarth with us from the UNL Extension Office here in Gage County, visiting with us here as the Gage County Fair and Expo continues now through Sunday. 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
1: ABC News, I'm Michelle Franz, and in Minnesota, Vance Belter has been sentenced to two life terms plus 40 years in prison for killing Democratic state lawmaker Melissa Hortman and her husband last year at their home. He also targeted other lawmakers that same day. ABC's Peter Haralambou says Belter pleaded guilty last month, taking the death penalty off the table.
2: He admitted to carrying out what prosecutors called a night of terror that shook Minnesota to its core when he disguised himself as a member of law enforcement, assassinated a top Democrat in the Minnesota House and her husband, and severely injured a state senator and his wife.
1: The U.S. has carried out nearly 2 weeks of airstrikes against Iran, and Iran is widening the conflict in the region. Maritime traffic stalled or blocked in the Strait of Hormuz, and Iran-backed Houthi rebels targeting ships in the Red Sea. In West Virginia, officials say two people are unaccounted for following severe flooding this week. Rescues continue in that area. This is ABC News.
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7: 60% chance of rain today, 70% chance of rain tonight, 70% chance of rain tomorrow. Temperatures for the afternoon in the upper 70s. Look for highs in the mid-80s tomorrow. Then the rain moves out, and it's going to get hot. Lots of sunshine for us on Saturday and Sunday. Your high Saturday of 92, your high Sunday around 97. Looking at early next week, Monday, sunny, hot with a high of 99 degrees. Tuesday, sunny and a high of 94.
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8: Soybeans, corn, and hogs were mixed. Cattle were higher. Hello, I'm Megan Grebner with your commodity market update on Brownfield. Speedwinds, that's why Sign is focused on delivering higher yielding genetics faster than their competition, and why Sign's released more new Enlist E3 lines than any other company. Sign has yield. Soybeans were mixed on spread trade. Forecasts have a return to hotter, drier conditions in some key growing areas starting late this weekend. Unknown Destinations did purchase 126,000 tons of new crop U.S. beans ahead of the open. August beans were up 4.5 at 1237.5. September beans up 5 at 1231. Corn was mixed, adjusting spreads. Corn has been monitoring U.S. crop weather and the renewed potential for stress in parts of the region. Old crop export sales were below average, while new crop was the largest in a few weeks. September corn was up 2 at 464. December corn up 2.75 at 487.5. The wheat complex was lower. There are concerns about pricing wheat above demand. Day two yield results from a major spring wheat crop tour were up on the year. In Chicago, September wheat was down 9.5 at 696.25. December wheat was down 9 at 713.75. In Kansas City, September wheat was down 3.75 at 759.75. And in Minneapolis, September wheat was down 0.25 at 728.75. Live and feeder cattle were up, oversold, and watching the direct markets ahead of Friday's USDA reports. Box beef at midday was also higher. August lives up 220 at 225.40. October lives were up 217 at 221.37. August feeder cattle were up 260 at 343.77. Hogs were mixed on spread trade. There was some support by cash and wholesale business. August lean hogs were 70 cents higher at 102.15. October lean hogs were up 55 at 88.90. I'm Megan Grebner for Brownfield.
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0: 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We'll be giving away $1,000 in cash and prizes with our jackpot drop board. And you're going to have two opportunities to play tomorrow. We're going to be at Brown Shoe Fit here in Beatrice from 11 a.m. to 1 in the afternoon. Then we will be at the Gage County Fair and Expo from 4 to 6. So come on out to either place or both places and try your hand and see if you can win some prizes and or cash with our jackpot drop board tomorrow at Brown Shoe Fit from 11 a.m. to 1 and at the Gage County Fair from 4 to 6.
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0: Scattered showers with the possibility of a thunderstorm today, high in the upper 70s. Mostly cloudy sky tonight with a chance of showers and thunderstorms, low around 65 degrees. Cloudy for you tomorrow with showers and thunderstorms likely. Some storms could produce some heavy rainfall, high near 84. Tomorrow night, cloudy, low around 67, and mostly sunny on Saturday with a high near 92 degrees.

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3: It's another busy day at the Gage County Fair and Expo as the five-day event runs until Sunday. Come on out to the fairgrounds and check out all what's happening at the fair. One of the new things that has been added for this year, kind of a surprise for everybody, that's going to be happening this weekend. The Gage County Fair Board moved forward on an idea about a year or so ago to bring in some drones for a drone show. And this is going to be happening on Saturday night after the Eve of Destruction. Gage County Ag Society President Don Esau told us everybody's going to want to be looking up in the sky late Saturday evening.
4: We are having a drone show on Saturday night after the Eve of Destruction. It's been a good deal. I've seen the promo of the show, and it looks awesome. We're sort of honoring the veterans, being this our 250 year. There's some of that. So it'll be a 15-minute show after the grandstand, so you don't have to go to the Eve of Destruction to see the drone show. You can see it from anywhere on the fairgrounds. The launch pad for the drones, we're going to have 200 drones in the air. So that's pretty neat. The launch pad will be to the south and east of the grandstand. So would recommend if you're in the grandstand, don't sit in the upper dales, but there should be a good show from anywhere. If you go up to the New Horse Arena, you can sit on the grass up there. You can sit anywhere. It should be a good show.
3: Don, the first time you saw the show, did it click already? Like, we got to get this for Gage County.
4: Well, between Roger and I, we thought this would be awesome. It took us 2 years to do it, but yes, I think it's very. A very good program, and it's something new, you know, and that's part of the fair too.
3: Right.
4: We need to keep, you know, same old's great, but let's do something different. So this will be different. We'll see how it goes, you know, and maybe do bigger or better next year. I don't know. The company that we're working with is called Fantasy Drones. It's out of Norfolk, Nebraska, but they are nationwide. They have a satellite store or outfit in Ohio, so they cover lots of ground, put on lots of shows. I think he said the weekend of the 4th of July, they had 14 shows that they put on. So they do a lot. And so with what we paid for them, we have 200 drones in the air. So
3: Gage County Ag Society President Don Esau, come on out to the Gage County Fair and Expo. It runs through Sunday. Hope to see you here.
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1: ABC News, I'm Michelle Franzen. Another day of American attacks on Iran, the 12th straight day now. President Trump threatening to strike an Iranian bridge or power plant for every ship targeted by Iran and its proxies in the region. Here's ABC's Karen Waugh.
2: Experts say deliberately targeting civilian infrastructure is a potential war crime under international law. And a second vital trade route disrupted. Iran-backed Houthis claiming strikes on two Saudi oil tankers in the Red Sea. Regular gas is now averaging $4.06 a gallon.
1: And a barrel for Brent crude now tops $100. In Minnesota, Vance Belter sentenced to two life terms plus 40 years in prison for killing Democratic state lawmaker Melissa Hortman and her husband last year at their home and the attempted murder of another lawmaker and his wife that same day. Belter pleaded guilty last month, taking the death penalty off the table. On Wall Street this hour, stocks sharply lower due to uncertainty in the war and earnings reports. This is ABC News.
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9: This is Tim Hackett with your latest news update on KWBE. Some Gage County residents are urging the county's Board of Supervisors to promptly set a public hearing on a moratorium involving huge data centers. Recently, the Gage County Planning Commission recommended an 18-month moratorium on permits for data centers, giving time for elected officials to research their potential impact on an area. Meanwhile, Jeff Beekler of Rural Adams says more information is needed and pointed to how the Planning Commission conducted its hearing and arrived at a recommendation for the moratorium.
10: I've never heard a single commissioner say, I totally understand all there is to know about data centers, what all of the effects are going to be. Public hearing gives you that opportunity to gather that information, or to gather at least some of that information.
9: A Southeast Nebraska school system has been implementing a federal program to provide area kids with meals during the summer for the last 2 decades.
11: We know that there are people in our community who really need this.
9: That program provides food to kids during the day, plus bagged breakfasts to take home for the next day, with the goal of making the Central Elementary cafeteria a welcoming place for anyone who needs it.
11: We're just a government-run restaurant. That's how we are. It's not just for the kids who really need it. It's for all kids, you know, and it doesn't make any difference. If you have kids from out of town, you could bring those into summer food program, too.
9: One of our top stories that we are following across the state of Nebraska this week, prosecutors presented evidence yesterday on the third day of the murder trial of Gerald Ruskamp.
12: And someone just shot my dad. With the evidence, prosecutors tried painting a contrast in how family members reacted the day Gerald Ruskamp was killed. On September 7th, a single gunshot ended Gerald's life shortly after his son Carl called 911, telling dispatchers he walked inside after he heard a gunshot and found his father fatally wounded on the couch.
9: For more news, head to newschannelnebraska.com. With this KWBE news update, I'm Tim Hackett.
13: 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This is Brenda Hippen with Farmers Co-op with the closing grain report for Thursday, July 23rd. September corn closed up 2 at 464. December corn up 2 3/4 at 487.5. November beans up 4 3/4 at 1243.75. September Kansas City wheat down 3 3/4 at 759.75. 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

0: 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Day number two of the Gage County Fair and Expo is today, as it began yesterday. That's how numbers work. Listen for updates on the fair throughout this week, today and tomorrow yet, here on KWBE. We've got more coming soon. Be listening. Keep it locked right here. Plus, I've got your weather and more of your favorites coming up.
1: Dude, your hair makes you look like a movie star or rock star or some kind of star.
2: Starburst?
1: Sure.
2: Dude, that's a huge compliment. They're so juicy. But back to my killer hair. I've been going to Maxson's.
1: Maxson's?
2: Maxson's.
1: Dude, it's bad enough that I've noticed your hair since I'm a dude, but dude.
2: Dude, it's Maxson's. They're incredible. You can just walk in. They'll sit you down, spruce you up, clip, clip, buzz, buzz. You know what I'm saying? And it's probably the most affordable haircut in all of the United States of America.
1: The whole thing.
2: The whole United States. And they even wax my eyebrows.
1: Dude.
2: Dude.
1: Maxson's?
2: Maxson's.
3: Cattle were higher Thursday. Hogs, corn, and soybeans finished mixed. I'm John Perkins with a Brownfield Market Update. 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Stein Seed Company is right there with you. Stein has yield. Soybeans ended the day mixed. Forecast you have a return to hotter, drier conditions in some key growing areas starting late this weekend. Unknown destinations did buy 126,000 tons of new crop U.S. beans ahead of the open. August beans are up 4.5 at 1237.5. September was 5 higher at 1231. August bean meal was down $1.70 at $3.29.90. August soybean oil is up 11 points at $75.59. Corn was mixed, monitoring U.S. crop weather and the renewed potential for stress in parts of the region. Old crop export sales were below average, while new crop was the largest in a few weeks. September was up 2 at 464, and December corn is 2.75 higher at 487.5. And wheat was mixed. The complex does look a little bit overbought, and traders seem wary about pricing wheat above demand. Day 2 yield results from a major spring wheat crop tour were up on the year, but below the USDA's last guess. September Chicago is 9.5 lower at 696.25. September Kansas City was down 3.75 at 759.75. September Minneapolis was up a penny at 730. Live and feeder cattle were higher, oversold and due for a bounce, with box beef up at midday. Megan Grebner has more on cash livestock in just a bit. August live is up 220 at 225.40, and October was 217 higher at 221.37. August feeders are up 260 at 343.77. And hogs closed mixed on spread trade and the positive cash and wholesale fundamentals during Thursday's session. August was up 70 at 102.15, and October was 55 higher at 88.90. Megan Grebner will have that full look at the cash livestock markets coming up after this brief break.
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9: There was another light round of direct cash cattle trade. Thursday, live deals in the South were at $230. That followed the light round of business that took place on Wednesday at $365 stress. That was $12 to $15 below the prior week's weighted average. Look for additional trade to take place before the end of the day Friday. Box beef was lower with light demand for solid offerings. Choice down 63 cents at $362.87. Select was $1.82 lower at $348.75. Estimated cattle slaughter was 108,000 head. Cash hogs close higher with a moderate negotiated run. Barrows and gilts at the National Daily Direct were $1.06 higher with a weighted average of 102.14. The Iowa Minnesota closed 74 cents higher with a weighted average of 102.21, and the Western Corn Belt was up $1.01 with a weighted average of 102.20. Pork values were higher, up 98 cents at 104.48. Bellies were up sharply and estimated hog slaughter was 479,000 head. I'm Megan Grebner for Brownfield.
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13: 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Scattered showers with the possibility of a thunderstorm today, high in the upper 70s. Mostly cloudy sky tonight with a chance of showers and thunderstorms, low around 65 degrees. Cloudy for you tomorrow with showers and thunderstorms likely. Some storms could produce some heavy rainfall, high near 84. Tomorrow night, cloudy, low around 67. And mostly sunny on Saturday with a high near 92 degrees.

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0: Cindy Lauper, time after time on KWBE. Well, you've got two times tomorrow that you can play Jackpot Drop Board. 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
1: ABC News, I'm Michelle Franzen. In Madison, Wisconsin, protests broke out following a deadly encounter between police and a black man. Officers called of the reports of a man checking vehicle doors. When officers tried to make contact, they say he fled on a bike. Video circulated online shows a struggle and then three shots fired. Mayor Satya Rhodes Conway at a briefing today called for calm and a full investigation.
2: Like many in our community today, I have a lot of questions and concerns about what happened yesterday. What decisions were made by officers that led to escalation instead of de-escalation? What different choices could have been made to prevent harm?
1: The U.S. and Iran locked in back-and-forth strikes, reports of Iranian drone and missile attacks in Kuwait now, and maritime traffic remains stalled or blocked in the Strait of Hormuz, and Iran-backed Houthi rebels targeting ships in the Red Sea, driving Brent crude prices above $100. On Wall Street, stocks ended sharply lower. This is ABC News.
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Got you into the groove with Madonna right before that. I've got Aerosmith coming up right now. It's Van Halen.

0: Aerosmith, just one of the bands that you might hear every Friday night on Friday Night Rocks from 10 to midnight. We crank it up with rock tunes from the 70s, 80s, and 90s, and even some 60s and early 2000s in there for you as well. 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
0: Mostly cloudy sky tonight with a chance of showers and thunderstorms, low around 65 degrees. Cloudy for you tomorrow with showers and thunderstorms likely. Some storms could produce some heavy rainfall, high near 84. Tomorrow night, cloudy, low around 67. And mostly sunny on Saturday with a high near 92 degrees.

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0: It's the Allman Brothers on AM 1450 and 94.7 FM KWBE. ABC News and local news coming up for you here in just a little bit. Then, of course, as we do every weekday after the 5 o'clock news, it's the traffic jam. You never know what Matt's going to play. I know I'm going to play the Human League coming up.
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1: ABC News, I'm Michelle Franzen. The Justice Department agreeing to withdraw subpoenas issued to New York Times journalists for leaked reports about the security of President Trump's Air Force One jet. ABC's Catherine Falder says that after the judge pointed out to prosecutors that they didn't take initial investigative steps first.
2: While they didn't go into the details of what had happened and what investigative steps they may have missed or not carried out, it certainly is an admission by the Department of Justice that these subpoenas were likely issued improperly, if you will. Now, that doesn't mean that they won't try and issue them again, that they won't try and do the same thing. But for now, the Department of Justice has agreed to withdraw them.
1: President Trump is moving ahead with a new round of double-digit tariffs on dozens of countries set to take effect at midnight. A spokesperson in West Virginia's governor's office confirms there are at least two flood-related deaths so far this week. Water rescues continue after torrential rain. This is ABC News.
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6: This is Tim Hackett with your latest news update on KWBE. Some Gage County residents are urging the county's Board of Supervisors to promptly set a public hearing on a moratorium involving huge data centers. Recently, the Gage County Planning Commission recommended an 18-month moratorium on permits for data centers, giving time for elected officials to research their potential impact on an area. Meanwhile, Jeff Beekler of Rural Adams says more information is needed and pointed to how the Planning Commission conducted its hearing and arrived at a recommendation for the moratorium.
7: I've never heard a single commissioner say, I totally understand all there is to know about data centers, what all of the effects are going to be. Public hearing gives you that opportunity to gather that information, or to gather at least some of that information.
6: A Southeast Nebraska school system has been implementing a federal program to provide area kids with meals during the summer for the last two decades.
8: We know that there are people in our community who really need this.
6: That program provides food to kids during the day, plus bagged breakfasts to take home for the next day, with the goal of making the Central Elementary cafeteria a welcoming place for anyone who needs it.
8: We're just a government-run restaurant. That's how we are. It's not just for the kids who really need it. It's for all kids, you know, and it doesn't make any difference. If you have kids from out of town, you could bring those into summer food program, too.
6: One of our top stories that we are following across the state of Nebraska this week, prosecutors presented evidence yesterday on the third day of the murder trial of Gerald Ruskamp.
9: And someone just shot my dad.
10: With the evidence, prosecutors tried painting a contrast in how family members reacted the day Gerald Ruskamp was killed. On September 7th, a single gunshot ended Gerald's life shortly after his son Carl called 911, telling dispatchers he walked inside after he heard a gunshot and found his father fatally wounded on the couch.
6: For more news, head to newschannelnebraska.com. With this KWBE news update, I'm Tim Hackett.
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The Eagles may already be gone, but we just got here. It's the KWBE Traffic Jam, heard every Monday through Friday after the news. Coming up this hour, I have the Hooters, the Escape Club, the Cars, the Goo Goo Dolls, the Cranberries, and a lot more. 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

0: All you zombies, it's the Hooters on KWBE's Traffic Jam. Well, get ready to win with a KWBE jackpot drop beginning tomorrow at Brown Shoe Fit in Beatrice from 11 a.m. until 1 p.m. And then again, you have another chance at the Gage County Fair and Expo from 4 until 6 p.m. as KWBE, along with Sheer Quality Furniture of Beatrice, the Mechanical Room in Beatrice, and the U-Stop on the east side of Beatrice, will be giving away $1,000 in cash and prizes 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
0: The traffic jam forecast for tonight calls for showers and a thunderstorms likely. New rainfall amounts between a quarter and a half inch possible, with the low getting down in the mid-60s. Showers and storms likely before 10 a.m. tomorrow. Some of the storms could produce heavy rainfall. Mostly cloudy with a high near 82. New rainfall amounts between a quarter and a half inch possible. Then increasing clouds for tomorrow night, low near 68. And then on Saturday, mostly cloudy, then gradually becoming sunny and warming up to around 94.

The Goo Goo Dolls a long way down on KWBE. Well, the Gage County Fair and Expo is currently going on through Sunday. 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

0: Holding the line with Toto on KWBE's Traffic Jam. Hey, don't forget, tomorrow we're going to be at Brown Shoe Fit from 11 a.m. until 1 p.m. with the KWBE jackpot drop. And then again, you'll have another chance to win some money at the Gage County Fair and Expo from 4 until 6 p.m.
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2: ABC News, I'm Michelle Franzen. The Trump administration ushering in new tariffs starting at midnight, impacting dozens of U.S. trading partners, including Canada. Prime Minister Mark Carney says his country is preparing a response.
3: Let's be clear about how Canada is responding. Yes, we are intensifying our negotiations with the United States in pursuit of a comprehensive agreement that addresses all tariff-related sectors.
2: The U.S. and Iran locked in back-and-forth strikes with reports of Iranian drone and missile attacks in Kuwait today. Maritime traffic remains stalled or blocked in the Strait of Hormuz, and Iran-backed Houthis targeting ships in the Red Sea. That's driving Brent crude oil above $100 a barrel. In Minneapolis, Vance Belter, who pleaded guilty last month to shooting and killing Minnesota lawmaker Melissa Hortman and her husband, and stalking and attempting to kill another lawmaker and his wife, has been sentenced to two life terms plus 40 years in prison. This is ABC News. In Madison, Wisconsin, protests broke out following a deadly encounter between police and a black man yesterday. The man, police say, was trying to open car doors and fled on his bike. Police say the suspect was armed with a knife and allegedly injured an officer. Today, Mary Satya Rhodes Conway says the immediate focus is supporting the family of the victim, Corey Ruiz, and the community. Here's ABC's Alex Mallon.
4: Now, they said that this is going to be an independent process moving forward. They will release details, including the name of the officer who fired those fatal shots. But obviously, still a lot of questions to be answered by authorities, and whether we'll see some of the additional new video that they had promised could potentially be released.
2: Jeffrey Epstein's former J.P. Morgan Chase investment banker James Staley testified today before the House Oversight Committee. He's denied any wrongdoing. And a wildfire continues to spread near popular tourist destinations in southwest France. That's forced around 20,000 people to evacuate. Michelle Franzen, ABC News.
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10: Back right swing by Kennedy Martin, dug by Berg, and she can do it all. 23-13 Huskers right side swing. Virginia Adriano! Kaboom! Putting dents in the rec hall deck. It's 24-13.
11: Prince will come out and take it with 14 seconds to go. Huskers trailing by two. Prince against Sellers, who has four fouls. He'll take a three. You betcha! A CBA three for Britt to give Nebraska the lead. I said you want Britt. Britt's taking the shot, and she did it. She's got 22, and the Huskers have the lead in Seattle.
12: Nebraska 9, Oklahoma State 1, bottom of the fifth. Runner at first, two outs. Jordy Fromm with a 1-2. Godwin swings, and they appeal the first. They rule. She went around. Strike three, and Nebraska is going to the Women's College World Series in 2026.
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13: Hey, everybody. Welcome in our final show of the week. And, man, we're closing out this week with a banger of a show. We've got Amy Williams coming up in hour number two. We've got Britt Prince. We'll hear from Anthony Calandria here in just a few minutes. So, man.
14: Stack show.
13: Yeah.
14: That's how we do it. We only have one more live show of the week, so we got to make sure we ramp up to the best of. But before you know it, next week we'll have even more going on just in terms of storyline specifically around the Big Ten, around Nebraska football. The Huskers will talk on Thursday as part of Big Ten Media Day. So talking season is just about over. We still have just one more week.
13: We've gotten some questions. We will not be at Big Ten Media Days, so we will have coverage, though. We'll get all the interviews and whatnot. We'll probably check in with David Benning. I know he's going, so we'll get stuff from there, but you will not be there this year.
14: No. You know, we had a lot of interviews here. We have the opportunity with internal Media Days. We have access that nobody else has. I mean, we could essentially grab anyone from the entire team, which we did for the most part for radio elements, but also interviews and including the starting quarterback that we're going to hear from in just a little bit in this first segment. So we have access that others don't, and you know, we'll get a chance to talk to Coach Rhule a lot here leading up to the season, so we don't want to necessarily do too much at once considering the access we have.
13: Yeah, exactly. So we will, again, we'll talk about it. We'll, you know, dive into the big storylines from all of the days, but we will, neither one of us will be there actually in person, but it should be a fun week. Excited because, again, like you said last night, thinking about the Big Ten is once they go, it's basically training camp time because they're the last of the media days.
14: It's 2 weeks, right?
13: Mm-hmm.
14: Until training camp.
13: Actually,
14: fall camp.
13: 2 weeks from yesterday.
14: 2 weeks from yesterday.
13: So 13
14: Wednesday,
13: days.
14: It's Wednesday, so we'll still have a couple days of that first few days of August. That Monday, Tuesday, we'll have still a chance to start to preview things before fall camp starts. And then that also means, though, that 2 weeks from this week would be the start of the athletic year because then soccer gets started, I believe, on the 6th or maybe the same day. It might be the 5th.
13: Volleyball, too, will be having their internal media days next week. So we're hoping to be able to bring you some of those conversations like we were able to with football these past couple of weeks. So, yeah, it's, you know, people keep asking me, how's your summer? I'm like, well, it's over. You know, I feel like it's after this weekend, it's over. And I'm okay with it. This is probably the most ready I feel like I've been in a long time for it to be here.
14: Mm-hmm.
13: So
14: yeah, and
13: you
14: it's
13: actually,
14: weird.
13: You gave me some time off in June. Yeah. I appreciate it.
14: We both got some time off, and I think you know, it's weird because as a kid, right, you don't wish summer away.
13: Like yeah,
14: you,
13: yeah.
14: This is July 23rd. As a kid, you're already starting to feel like August. August is the Sunday of summer. Yeah. So you're already feeling, oh, this is over with already. You get out in June, and then all of a sudden the summer moves quick, and you never wish it away too fast. But once you get older, and especially working in football like we do, we just want this thing to get going. We like regiment. We like schedules, and that's what football season gives us, that and then some.
13: All right, well, let's get to it. Again, as a part of our conversations we were able to gather last week for internal media days, Kyle had a chance to catch up with the quarterback, Anthony Calandria.
14: Anthony Calandria is with us. How do you like the new uniform, new colors, new team? A lot of new stuff for you. You've been here for the spring, summer workouts. How's it been for you?
15: Yeah, no, it's been awesome. Uniforms are great. Guys here are great. We're excited to play Ohio. We've won.
14: What do you like about the offense here in the spring? What was the adjustment process in those weeks?
15: Yeah, I felt like it was really good. When I first got here, it was tough just because learning a whole new system. But at the end of the day, we look good right now, and shoot, everyone's comfortable. So we're super excited.
14: The system that Dana runs, when you get pitched in the transfer portal, what were those conversations like about what you enjoy about this offense?
15: Yeah, no, I think the biggest thing is just finding explosive plays in the offense, right? And there were so many keys in that last year where they did show that. And this spring, we did a lot of that, so we're excited to show it in the fall.
14: How much do you like the opportunity to show what your explosiveness is like, not just with your arm, but with your legs? I mean, a lot of people watch your tape at UNLV and previous. What can Husker fans expect maybe in the explosive side of what you can do with your legs?
15: Yeah, I think Coach Holgorsen has done a great job of adding some stuff that we've done at UNLV, just some run game stuff and some pass game stuff. But no, Husker fans should be excited to see this whole offense go.
14: What was the biggest reason, you think, for your jump in production last year at UNLV? You're the conference player of the year. Yeah. I mean, an extra year in college football. But what stood out to you as to why you had so much success?
15: I think the biggest thing is coach. And I felt like Coach Dennis, Corey Dennis, last year, he was a huge impact in my player deal and also in my life. And also Dan Mullen was huge in just getting me ready to go on Saturdays.
14: I was at Florida when Dan Mullen was there, and he's a great offensive mind. I mean, he was the offensive coordinator for Tim Tebow back at Florida. What specifically about what he did maybe improved you as a quarterback coming here?
15: I think the preparation's the biggest thing that he really impacted on me, just finding ways to prepare Monday through Friday to be ready to go on Saturday.
14: What do you like about your playmakers? We talked to Kwazi, Ja'Cory screaming in there during media days. It's a good group.
15: Yeah, I think all those guys find plays. Like Kwazi, he could go deep, he catch the ball deep. Ja'Cory, he's explosive. Zay, Quinn, all those guys. We have a lot of playmakers, so we're excited to show it in the fall.
14: Big group up front, offensive line, pretty good group to have in front of you, right?
15: Yeah, I think it's the best five I've ever been around. Those guys are elite, and they're really good at what they do.
14: What do you see in the defense on the other side in spring when you go up against them?
15: Yeah, they show a lot of different looks. I've watched tape, crossover tape, when last year, Coach Orch, we almost played him in the Mountain West Championship. Yeah. So I've seen a lot of what they do, but shoot, they're really good here. They disguise a lot of stuff, but excited to see what they do in the fall.
14: Final thing, what do you think the biggest adjustment will be from, say, the Mountain West to the Big Ten?
15: Yeah, I just think players in the Big Ten are better. They're bigger and they're faster. So, yeah, excited to play against the Big Ten guys.
14: Well, Anthony, appreciate your time, and can't wait to watch it.
15: Yep, thank you.
14: You know what's interesting about Calandria, Jess, this year, going back to last year, of course, they played Ohio in the bowl game. They lost to Ohio in the Frisco Bowl. So he's going to play he's going to have two consecutive games at two different places against the same opponent. Now, there's a lot of turnover once you start to look into Ohio in their two deep offensively, defensively. So there's a lot different in terms of personnel. I think he said it in there, the explosiveness in which he wants to bring certain elements to this offense that, let's face it, wasn't there last year. You know, I tweeted something out about explosive plays that he had. UNLV as an offense, their total, I should say, rush explosives. So for Calandria individually, his FBS rank for plays that he had of 20 plus or more, he was top 25 in the nation. He was 21st. He was 11th in the country in runs of 10 or more. Pass plays, you know, very similar numbers. And, you know, we want to make so much about what he did with his legs, but also what he did with his arm in terms of, you know, throws downfield, which we did not see a whole lot of either, throws of 20-plus yards. He was top 15 in the country in passes of 20 or more, top 20 in passes of 10 or more, top 20 in passes of 30 or more. Overall, it was a UNLV offense under Dan Mullen, who's an offensive genius, and I saw it firsthand, but UNLV as an offense was seventh in the country in plays of 20 or more yards. That is an area, one along with the explosiveness is part of it. Finishing drives inside the 20. I mean, he is a guy that I think, and it's crazy too, right? Kenny Minchie was locked and loaded. He was going to come here. And then all of a sudden, this entire offseason got turned on its head in a 24-hour span. And I think Calandre is a guy that can make this group fun to watch. I truly do.
13: Explosive, that's that word again. And, you know, what I like, too, is it's not just coming from him, but the quarterbacks, you talk to TJ Latif, he will find a way to get that word explosive in there. The wide receivers, running backs, going back to this spring when you talk to these offensive players about that, they know that that's something that they need to be better at. They want to have those explosive plays. Those preseason rankings always come out, right? And you're seeing where Calandre is landing. And it's, what, about middle of the pack in Big Ten, a lot of rankings, I think, people considering. And not necessarily probably and even on a national scale, not in the top of the top, but certainly, you know, in middle of the road, I guess. But I'm, you know, he's shown the tool set, and we've heard guys talking about his ability. I'm anxious to see what he does here in this offense with Dana Holgorsen, but also against better defenses than what he's seen too.
14: It's just, you know, there's certain areas of the field when you get caught in between on a fourth and four and plus territory. It's a whole nother element that a defense has to look out for. That's the quarterback's legs.
13: Mm-hmm.
14: Now, TJ, again, was not a runner first, but he had that option. Calandre takes that to a whole nother level, that it can extend drives. It opens up the playbook. It makes things a little bit more interesting and allows Dana to be just a little bit more creative. And I don't want to talk down about any quarterbacks that were here, because Dylan Raiola was darn talented.
13: Yeah.
14: He was a really darn good quarterback, and who knows what he's going to turn into. But Calandre, for this point in time with Dana Holgorsen as the offensive coordinator, I just feel like, and he's got to go out and do it, right? But he presents a lot of different options and different down and distances that just were not there last year.
13: So how do you feel about kind of where people are viewing him going into this? I think it's, being that he's coming from UNLV and he's new to Nebraska, new to the Big Ten, I think it's honestly pretty high praise that he's kind of towards the upper echelon, middle of the pack, I guess.
14: I think it's okay to say it's a show me first.
13: Yeah.
14: Because he's going to have to play up. He's not playing. He did not play Big Ten defenses last year outside of UCLA. But he wasn't consistently playing the personnel that he's going to play this year. Now, he's also, like he said in that clip, he's going to have the best offensive line he's ever had. He's going to have the best athletes around him he's ever had. So you could talk on one side about who's going to be on the other side of the ball, but the 10 other guys that are with him are the best that he's ever had. I can only imagine the pressure that's going to be on his shoulders, but to me, it just feels like he's somebody who does not let that weigh him down, which is so important at that position, that we always say he has a swag, he has a flair about him. And that's got to be there when you play at Nebraska, or else that position and that profile can eat you alive.
13: I also feel like for him, just the sense that I get, and we will see, but just talking with the guys, the playmakers around him, and then just hearing him talk, I think he's a guy that, yeah, he can be explosive and make all these great plays, but I think he's one, he does not care if they win football games that he doesn't throw a single pass. You know what I mean?
14: And
13: he doesn't run a single touchdown in. You know, I think he's fine with whatever it takes to win. It's not about him and his numbers. I don't think he's a guy that is all caught up in that.
14: I wonder how much Dana's going to utilize him in the run game as much as they did at UNLV, because you're going to take some harder hits in this league. The good thing is he's a veteran. He's been around, so he's going to know when to not take hits, how to slide, when to get out of bounds, all those things that you need for a true dual threat quarterback. So the scary end on the flip side of this is you have somebody who can run so much and run so effectively that he also needs to be able to protect himself. And I'm sure Dana needs to protect him a little bit in how he calls plays.
13: I'm more so meant he'd be fine if he handed the ball off every single time. I think he's that kind of guy that it's like, if that's what we got to do to win.
14: He wants to win here.
13: You know, like if my biggest part is I take the snap and hand it off, I'll do it. You know, he seems to be that kind of guy that whatever it takes.
14: He seems like his teammates like him a lot.
13: Yeah.
14: You know, we're not in that locker room, but we're at practices and we do all these interviews and we see how the team talks about him. It seems like there's a genuine care and a genuine chemistry and relationship between quarterback and skill position guys and offensive line. And even on the other side, when we were out at team sessions, the team on team in spring football, the amount of barking back and forth, it was good natured. It was competition. The way that Kolandrick let the defense have it, but the defense could give it right back to him, which is, it's a good sign. He's right away, just the nature of that position, he's going to be a leader on this team, and it seems like he's pretty comfortable in being that.
13: All right, let's get to a break. Coming up next, we're going to talk some women's basketball. Actually, lots of women's basketball tonight because Amy Williams coming up in hour number two. But coming up next, we're going to hear from Britt Prince. Had a chance to chat with her after practice as she's in summer number three with Nebraska women's basketball. So keep it here on Sports Nightly. 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
13: 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Welcome back to Sports Nightly with Kyle Crooks. I'm Jessica Cootie. So we heard from Kennedy Williams last night, and, you know, she and Brett Prince both have been picking up golf a little bit. So, you know, again, you're another sign that it's time for you to get back in the action.
14: This would have been the time to do it.
13: Yeah.
14: Time's over now.
13: What a beautiful day it was today.
14: And it's going to get hot, though.
13: Is it?
14: So if in case you didn't get out and enjoy the weather yet, you still have a little bit of time. But after tomorrow, it's going to be 96 on Saturday, 100 on Sunday, 101 on Monday.
13: Wow.
14: So you're not going to want to leave the house Saturday through Monday.
13: Is that as hot as it was? What was it? Was that last week? It was so hot.
14: I mean, it was
13: sunny. Wouldn't even go outside.
14: Earlier this week, it was really hot.
13: She wouldn't even go outside. She's not having it.
14: She shouldn't be outside.
13: All right. So Britt Prince going into year number three. You know, when we talk about the 5-5, this is one of those athletes that Nebraska will very, very much benefit from being that she's played since she was a freshman. So you get an extra year with a player like Britt Prince. That's the when you talk about maybe the good and bad of some of these things that are being implemented, this is that Britt Prince is an argument for the good. So had a chance to catch up with her after practice on yesterday to catch up on how the summer's been and what she's looking to bring into year three. Year three, summer three for you. How has this summer felt different for you?
2: It's been really fun. I think just now, like, being in the groove of everything, like, knowing how everything works, the system and everything, it's just, like, a lot easier just to, like, go out there and play free and have fun. So it's been good.
13: First NCAA tournament win for you. I know a lot of people made a lot about that back in March. How did you see that carry over into what you guys did, you know, throughout the summer?
2: Yeah, I think that gave us a lot of motivation just because, like, we were right there in the Baylor game too. So just, like, using that as fuel for this year and just, like, trying to get better.
13: Were there things specifically for you that you felt, okay, I've got to really focus on these things this summer?
2: I think big thing for me was like playing through contact and getting stronger and stuff like that. So and then also like defensively just getting better at that aspect too.
13: When you talk about playing through contact, how do you do that in the summer? You just tell your teammates, hey, go physical with me?
2: Yeah, and like I work with Riss quite a bit too, just like she gives me more contact and stuff like on my drives, so I think that's been helping.
13: You felt the difference already this summer?
2: Yeah, I think so. Yeah.
13: Sitting here in practice, it's loud in here. I mean, how has the energy and the communication been for you guys this summer? How important is that?
2: Yeah, it's been a lot of fun. Obviously, we love like celebrating each other and stuff like that. Got to keep the energy high. That's what makes it fun, and that's what makes it competitive. So, yeah, I like it.
13: The camaraderie on the court, I know you guys do a lot of stuff off the court. How does that carry over when you're in here in the summer and you don't have a game really in sight, but how does that make it, I guess, maybe a little bit more fun during the grind?
2: I think, yeah, we just, like, genuinely like being around each other, so it just makes it a lot more fun to be on the court together, too, and, like, we trust each other more, too. So, yeah, it just makes it a lot more fun.
13: What's been the emphasis, I guess, in terms of the defensive side of the ball? I was here for 30 minutes and you guys didn't play any offense. So how important has that been for you guys to focus on that here throughout the summer?
2: Yeah, that'll be like a big thing for us this year, just focusing on getting stops on the defensive end, which will lead to our offense. And I think, yeah, that'll be really important this year.
13: What's been the funnest thing that you guys have done as a group this summer?
2: Like outside of practice? Ooh, I mean, honestly, we just, like, get together usually at the junior's house and just, like, hang out, have a good time, just do whatever. But, I mean, yeah, anytime hanging out with them is a good time, so.
13: Never get sick of each other.
2: Not really, no. I mean, we're around each other a lot as it is, so, like, the fact that we still want to hang out off the court, like, says a lot, I feel like.
13: Talking to Kennedy about her golf game, she's pretty solid, I'm hearing.
2: Yeah, we're golfing later today, actually, so.
13: What's your golf game?
2: I think it's getting better. I just got, like, new clubs, so that's helped me a little bit. But
13: has that been something you've been into or just kind of starting to pick up?
2: I used to do it a lot when I was little and my parents did it, and, yeah, now this summer I kind of got into it a little bit more, so.
13: Is it a nice little escape, I guess, outside of basketball that you can have a little fun competing?
2: Yeah, definitely. I think for sure it just gives you a little break, something fun to do that, like, not the best at. So, yeah.
13: What's the best part of your game? What's the game I really got to work on?
2: The best part is my drives, and I got to work on my chipping.
13: Chipping?
2: Yeah.
13: How's the putting?
2: The putting depends on the day. It's hard to read the greens a lot of the time, though.
13: Okay, so, you know, on that note, I know you guys have done a lot with the incoming folks, the newcomers, not just the freshmen, but the transfers as well. What's kind of the emphasis with that when you guys are, hey, we want to get you in right away and get you acclimated to what this culture is?
2: Yeah, just, like, making sure they're getting involved with everything, making sure they know what's going on, what to do, that kind of stuff. Just making them feel included and that kind of stuff, like, has helped a lot.
13: With so many people coming back from last year and then you add those pieces, how has the gelling gone for the group?
2: I think it's been good. Yeah, we have, like, a mix of newcomers and returners. So I think the returners have done a really good job of just, like, teaching them everything, talking them through everything. And they've done a great job, like, receiving it and learning and just playing with a lot of confidence, too.
13: How about getting Natalie Potts and Allison Widener back on the court this summer?
2: Yeah, it's been great. I mean, they both just make huge impacts for us. So it's been a lot of fun playing with them.
13: All right, got a little bit of a stretch here, and then preseason will be here before you know it. What's kind of the goals and the things that this team needs to get accomplished here over these next few weeks?
2: I think just continuing to stay together and build our chemistry on both ends of the floor. Trusting each other, getting better on defense, and yeah.
13: All right, great stuff. I appreciate your time.
2: Thank you.
13: Again, Britt Prince of Nebraska women's basketball. It's crazy to think that, you know, she was a freshman when Natalie Potts is coming off her freshman year. They didn't really even get to play together very much. So yeah. I cannot wait to see those two on the same court.
14: That's a really exciting aspect of him. And that's two all Big Ten players. When we mention a nucleus of a team and how important that is, we say it on the men's side all the time with what's coming back there. But you can also mention on the women's side, having that, you know, the guard and the forward and that kind of that pick and roll option between those two, to have that back together with all the supporting pieces around it and other things that we're waiting to see how it fits in with the transfers. And then, you know, some of the great recruits that Amy brought in to this program. I mean, all that's going to play focus. And that's what makes this a really exciting team to get out there and watch, because there's a lot of things that I think this team is going to be able to excel at.
13: You heard her talking about just being able to play through contact a little bit better, and that's been a big emphasis for her. Man, how dangerous is she going to be when she can, you know, take it to the rim, draw some contact? And I know she did a good job of that and is just automatic from the free throw line, but even more so being able to get in there and be really physical.
14: Yeah, I'm looking at her numbers last year and how she improved from her freshman year. So she was 17.9 points per game. That was about 4.5 points up from the year prior. But the efficiency in which she played, you mentioned the free throw number. She's a career 90% free throw percentage shooter, shot 91% last year, but also really improved on that three-point shot. I mean, obviously it's such a huge part of the game now, but especially in this offense, shot 46% from three. That's up from 40% her freshman year. Both, I mean, 40% ain't bad either, but 46 is a really darn good number.
13: Really, really good. Hey, on that note, there's been some videos that have come out thanks to the social media team, Sam Rice and the Corn Crib folks. Bryce Sanford is looking good. He's back out on the court.
14: Yeah, watching practice footage 10 seconds at a time on social media.
13: He's moving well. Let's say that.
14: Yeah, well, he had that off-season hernia surgery, and that was big. And he mentioned we were talking about the NBA draft evaluation process and how maybe a hamper was put on that with the off-season surgery. But that's big. And a new strength and conditioning coach, so there's new philosophies in which I'm sure Price and Michael Chapman, they'll go through to get him healthy than previous with Kurt Joseph. So there's a lot of things that are different this year, but good to see him healthy and out there playing, because they need him to be first team all Big Ten this year.
13: Kind of felt, I thought it was going to take a little bit longer, but it's good that he's back out there on the court.
14: I saw him golfing too.
13: Yeah. Hey, that's another thing. I feel like, I mean, I've said this, I feel like we need to do something with, like, a he-she scramble. I mentioned the Ryder Cup with all the men's golfers, but I feel like we could do even like
14: the men's and women's
13: a men's team? And women's
14: yeah
13: type of thing. So
14: can it be sponsored by the Husker Radio Network?
13: Yeah, let's go do the broadcast of it too.
14: What about a paintball tournament?
13: Why are you obsessed with paintball?
14: I don't know.
13: You just want to shoot the interns with paintball.
14: No, of course not. I want some healthy competition.
3: We would smoke you.
14: Oh. CSD said some pretty harsh words. And he's lifted some pretty harsh fingers too.
13: I was about to say, I was like, I don't know if it's words being said.
14: By the way, the boys went out for 25-cent wings yesterday.
13: You turned them down.
14: They didn't even invite me.
13: You got invited. You said no.
14: Here I was crying all
3: you said
14: by
3: you'd
14: myself.
3: Meet us there.
14: I said, right. You know what would have made this Wednesday night truly perfect? Some 25-cent wings and a couple of pals. Mm-hmm. It didn't happen.
13: Yeah.
14: It's a shame.
13: Too bad. Hy-Vee, where there's a helpful smile in every aisle, Hy-Vee proudly supports the Huskers. Hey, you're going to do the joke tonight.
14: Jokes.
13: Jokes?
14: I got jokes. And they're going to be more rapid fire.
13: So we're going to do the jokes this hour because we got to save lots of time for Amy Williams in hour number two. We also got to talk about the Sharpies, which, yeah, there wasn't much of a competition.
14: It was unfortunate for us. Good for Kent.
13: Not
14: he's two
13: much
14: for two.
13: Of a competition. But so we'll talk about that in hour number two as well. So we're going to have the joke of the week coming up here in just a few minutes. So keep it here on Sports Nightly.
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2: Welcome back to Sports Nightly. I'm Jessica Cootie, and you might have noticed here this summer we have a new title sponsor for Sports Nightly. It's McInnis Roofing, and we are so very excited to be joined by Dave McInnis, the owner and founder of McInnis Roofing here on Sports Nightly. Thanks for being here. Welcome to the studio.
3: Yeah, thanks for inviting me.
2: We are super thrilled that you guys have come on board specifically for the show. We certainly appreciate it. But tell us about McInnis Roofing. You guys are celebrating 45 years. Tell us about the origin and what's been behind the success of 45 years.
3: Well, yeah, 45 years this May, 2026, and started in 1981 and just, you know, basically putting roofs on and doing quality work and being straight up with people and just have carried that over year after year, and it's kept us busy for 45 years, you
2: wow.
3: know, working with people and yeah, that's about it.
2: So you have offices in Blair, Omaha, Lincoln, Norfolk, and then Fort Myers, Florida. I was telling you, we got quite a few listeners down in Florida as well, but how about just being able to represent the entire state? I feel like you guys got an office just about to everybody here in the state.
3: Yeah, we cover a lot of Nebraska and you know, the Midwest. We get over to Iowa, down to Kansas sometimes, Colorado. We don't really chase anything down there. We just, when customers ask us if we'll do a job for them, we've been in Illinois and South Dakota and Minnesota and just all off of, from customers wanting us to go and do work there in those places. And so we try to, you know, in Nebraska, we got four offices, and most of our work is local. It's within, you know, 150 miles. Each one of those offices seem to keep us pretty busy. So
2: that's great.
3: Yeah.
2: Well, what does McInnis specialize in? What separates you guys?
3: Well, for one thing, we have you know, I worked, grew up as production guy, putting roofs on. A lot of our managers been there a long time, worked with me on the roof, very highly skilled. And we put very diversified. We put every type of roof there is on. So we, you know, when we go look at a building or house and, you know, sometimes people want a certain type of roof and you're like, you know, that doesn't really work good on your house here. We have a better product to work better, and here's why. And same with a building. You know, there's some companies that are just putting certain types of flat roofs on, and, you know, we still do the old build-up roofs, build-up and gravel, modified bit, APDM, TPO, and copper flat roofs, sheet metal, a lot of sheet metal work. So, you know, our sheet metal superintendent's been there for years. Our production manager has been there for years, and so they have a lot of experience there to do quality work.
2: You're saying you got a lot of good people.
3: Yes, a lot of good
2: people. So when you talk about success, it's probably the people, right?
3: Right, yeah, a lot of good people there.
2: Well, what has it meant to you guys to come on board as the official roofing partner of the Huskers?
3: You know, it means a lot. After 45 years being in Nebraska the whole time, you know, Nebraska has just been part of our life, and we figured at 45 years that was a good time to do a partnership with UNL. And you know, they have the same values we do, trust and working with community and treating people right, you know. So I think it's a good fit, and been wanting to do it for a long time, and it just seemed like this is a year to do it.
2: I love it. We're visiting with Dave McInnis of McInnis Roofing. So how did it come about then? You just, you know, besides being the right fit, what was kind of the process of this is how we want to get involved?
3: Well, you know, we looked at it a few times and it just wasn't the right time. And this year coming in, everything just seemed to fall in place, and it looked like it was the right time to do it. Good fit, good people to work with. So, yeah, I think it just, timing.
2: So you're a longtime Husker fan, right? Tell
3: yeah.
2: us about your fandom. When did it start? What are some of your favorite memories?
3: Well, you know, the Huskers are just bred into most Nebraskans,
2: uh-huh.
3: you know, Nebraskans. And

0: I think a lot of the memory is just watching the games with your family. You know, I remember watching it with my dad, how excited he would get watching the game. And, you know, friends, we have Husker parties, and it's just the excitement. Everybody really gets into it. And, you know, it's not, I don't remember every win or loss, but I remember a lot of good games during the years, and a lot of good time with family and friends.
1: Do you have an all-time favorite game that you point to?
0: I love watching Tommy Frazier run through Tennessee defense, and I watch that over and over again.
1: Yeah. That's a good one. That's a good one. Well, if people have any interest or want to reach out to you guys, what's the best way to do that?
0: They can look us up online on our website, McInnesInc.com. Our call our local number, 402-426-2644. Or they can email us. You know, we have an email on that website there, and Facebook. They can get on Facebook and get contact with us too. So
1: awesome. Well, great stuff. It was great to meet you, great to chat with you, and we are so excited to have you guys on board with us here this season.
0: Thank you, Jessica.
1: And that is Dave McInnes of McInnes Roofing here, the official roofing partner of the Huskers. We got to get to a break. More of the show coming up after this.
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6: Yeah, you see the, if you're on YouTube,
1: see the logo
6: right underneath Jess, now right underneath me. It's a really, really cool looking logo. Roofing and sheet metal, established was that 1981.
1: You a logo guy?
6: Big logo guy, biggest one in the business.
1: Really?
6: This is one of my favorite Nebraska logos too. Old school, the NU.
1: Yeah?
6: Yeah.
1: You wear that polo a lot.
6: Yeah.
1: I mean, I can tell it's one of your favorites.
6: I wear like the same 6 polos, so all have Nebraska on it.
1: Well, you need to tell Al. Why don't you rotate any of those short sleeve hoodies that I got you for your birthday? Okay, Al got you for your birthday.
6: Did you hear me when I said it's 107 degrees?
1: It's not today. Today would have been the perfect day to wear one of those.
6: It's still a little warm. Still.
1: Are you going to call games in those?
6: I think so. I was thinking about it. I'm like, how much? Because it's still sort of dressing down a little bit, but I think it's good. It's passable. It's passable for the press box, if that makes sense.
1: Yeah. So you don't have a certain...
6: I call baseball games. I call baseball games with them. So I don't know football... because of your fall weather, so it's the perfect thing for it.
1: Yeah.
6: For some of the early games.
1: Yeah. All right. Well, it's a joke of the week time. And we're going to do it this segment because we've got a lot to get to here coming up in hour number two. Amy Williams is going to join us to talk some women's basketball. It's been a while since we've been able to have her in the studio, so a lot to get to with her. We don't have Maddie Mills, and last night the three of us had a consensus, and when I say the three of us, Hamden, CSD, and me agreed that you are going to be the lucky one to do the joke of the week.
6: Finally, somebody funny doing joke of the week.
1: We will see.
6: Is that what you guys said?
1: We will see.
6: So I'm going to do a little, a few.
1: A few.
6: I'm going to do a few.
1: We got 7 minutes of the segment. You got 7 minutes worth of jokes?
6: 7 minutes worth of jokes? I can do it.
1: Okay.
6: First one. What did the horse say after it tripped? Help! I've fallen and I can't giddy up. Remember, this is for my guy Art in L.A.
1: Okay, all right.
6: What would bears be without bees? Ears. Get it?
1: Yes, I get it. Okay. All right.
6: Ooh. Okay. What did the triangle say to the circle?
1: It's about being square.
6: You're pointless.
1: All right. How many more you got?
6: I got 175.
1: Okay. All right.
6: This will be the last one.
1: Okay.
6: Okay. I want to make sure I get the one. Okay. What do elves learn in school?
1: I don't know.
6: The alphabet.
1: I like how you, deliver it. Okay. Well, so I guess we'll vote on the collection of... of joke.
6: I see a lot of tens in the chat.
1: I'm only seeing a one.
6: If you times that by 10.
1: Man, and Children of the Corn rated Emory really high last week. He's
6: it's clear that
1: and he's a very low rater.
6: It's clear that there's a hatred for me in the chat.
1: Why is that?
6: I mean, just look at it.
1: Nobody's even
6: it's
1: voting.
6: It's like everyone fell asleep.
1: Wow.
6: Is there anybody that's texted
1: nobody
6: in?
1: Nobody texting in either. Wow. You didn't even move the needle enough for people to tell you.
6: People turned off the show after they knew I was doing joke of the week.
1: Wow. That's usually...
6: I got an emoji.
1: We usually...
6: That's not a score.
1: We usually get a lot of people chiming in on that.
6: Seven.
1: So, there's a seven.
7: I give Kyle a 6.7.
1: Those jokes were weak sauce.
6: Thank you, CSD.
1: Dennis said, rating the jokes, 5.5.
6: Wow. Which one? I gave about seven of them.
1: Jokes. I think that
6: jokes?
1: Was a cumulative
6: okay.
1: effort.
6: 7.5?
1: Art will give you a 10 as soon as he chimes in. It will be in any moment.
6: Hopefully
1: now.
6: Art's listening.
1: So.
6: Husker and Hanover, 7.
1: Love your jokes, but it reminds me of sixth grade.
6: That was a good time for a lot of people.
1: Was it a good time? Well, oh.
6: Tim in Minnesota.
1: Seven. Not bad, Kyle.
6: Okay. I think these are a little underscored.
1: You think?
6: I think so.
1: You didn't put much effort into this, I don't think. We got interns that write their own jokes that, that put a lot of effort into this. I think that was the text line, Camden.
6: There's things beeping all over the place. I poured my heart and soul into this. You know what? Maybe it's my retirement from Joke of the Week.
1: Maybe. Carol gives you 7.5 for all.
6: Thank you, Carol.
1: Yeah. So
6: I think it's time for me to just be a judge.
1: That's it? So nobody asked Kyle to do Joke of the Week again. This was his...
6: This is my swan song.
1: His last effort.
6: Start of year two. I'm already out. That and Trivia Tuesday.
1: Well, we have, going to talk some basketball next hour, but this being our last show of the week and then Big Ten Media Days, I've asked you this, I believe, before, but for now, what does it say? From now on, assuming the interns, Bryce says, from now on, let the interns handle the jokes.
6: Wow. Well, I guess you don't want to tune into my Netflix special coming out next month.
1: So going back to next week, so it'll be Big Ten Media Days, and we've talked about maybe the coaches that you're intrigued to hear from. What about just the programs that you are kind of want to get a pulse on kind of where they're at going into it?
6: I was thinking perhaps Oregon. Mm-hmm. hear from Dante Moore. I assume he's going. I would imagine he's going to Big Ten Media Days. I think Dan Lanning has the possibility of giving some quotes, but Oregon would be one of those teams. I think the expectation for them is to win a national championship this year. I can't think. There's been some years where maybe the expectation's been clear for them that at least get into the playoff. Or you know, last year, the expectation with 12 teams was for them to get into the playoff. But I think this year, the expectation is for them to win the whole thing. Dante Moore is probably the consensus, along with Julian Sain at Ohio State, probably 1 and 1A in this conference in terms of quarterbacks. I think Lincoln Riley, the whole USC deal, getting Jaden Mayava back another year as well, what do they look like this season? New coach at UCLA, how have maybe things changed at UCLA this year? There's a lot of, I think, storylines, too, of the teams that the Huskers aren't even playing this year that I'm interested to see how it plays out.
1: You know, you think back to, what was it, three Big Ten media days ago that Indiana comes in and was picked last, and Coach Rule sat up there and said, you don't know what teams are going to be at this point and how they're going to shake out. Do you have a sense, or you maybe can you throw out maybe a team out there that maybe you think people are overlooking a little bit?
6: You know, if you look at it from the Nebraska standpoint, perhaps maybe Minnesota.
1: Really?
6: I could see Washington is a team that I think might be getting overlooked a little bit. Remember, they went through some drama in their offseason, right, with their quarterback. Damon Williams, I think Jed Fish is a really darn good coach. I think Washington is one of those teams that could find themselves in a playoff this year. I would imagine UCLA is going to be much improved. Nico's back for another year with the Bruins. Some of those, I mentioned all those West Coast Big Ten teams, but I would say Washington is one of those teams. And that's going to be you think of it, Jess, it's going to be a massive game on Halloween when they come here. You wonder if the Huskers start their schedule the way that we hope, they'll probably be favored in the first five games of the year. And that's going to be a big game on October 31st against Washington.
1: You have your Washington charts already done?
6: Ohio's getting there, though. I'll say that. We're getting there for week one. I've already started filling out all my stats, but don't
1: a little
6: really
1: disappointed last year when you were starting. You had your charts and you were bringing them in, and you had them all done before fall camp even started.
6: I know a little bit more about Nebraska football this time around than I did last year, I would say.
1: You do. We'll have to next week maybe talk a little bit more storylines going into fall camp as we get closer. It'll be here before you know it. So, all right, coming up next hour, more Nebraska women's basketball talk as, again, this is a team that's got a lot of high expectations and a lot of great pieces coming back, also that have been added to the program. There's been several storylines, a new assistant coach that have been added to the staff. So lots to get into. That's coming up next hour with Amy Williams. That and the Sharpies winners. Keep it here on Sports Nightly.
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0: NBC News, I'm Dave Packard. A day after signing a landmark nuclear deal with Saudi Arabia, that agreement may now be in doubt. President Trump announcing the Saudis have to join the Abraham Accords. White House Press Secretary Karoline Leavitt.
1: Yes, this deal with Saudi Arabia, the energy deal, is contingent on this condition as far as the president is concerned. So we'll continue to talk with our Saudi counterparts to get the deal finalized and hopefully see them joining the Abraham Accords very soon.
0: The Saudis have been against joining because they want to see the establishment of a Palestinian state. Israel doesn't. A 13th day of attacks in Iran. Iran retaliating by firing missiles and drones interceptions in Jordan and Kuwait. Iranian-backed Houthis establishing a second oil choke point at the entrance of the Red Sea, striking ships, oil prices skyrocketing to more than $100 a barrel. Protests today in Madison, Wisconsin, after police shot and killed a man who they say pulled a knife during a struggle. This is ABC News. Ford and the Chinese automotive company Geely Auto will jointly manufacture low- and zero-emission vehicles at Ford's Valencia, Spain factory. Researchers recently took a look at the traffic safety record of Waymos.
2: A new study from the Insurance Institute for Highway Safety finds Waymos are involved in nearly 70% fewer crashes compared to human drivers. Researchers noted that Waymos are especially adept at avoiding rear-end crashes, reporting the cars did so at a 91% lower rate than human drivers. The IIHS examined the Google-owned company's operations in San Francisco, Phoenix, Los Angeles, and Austin. Waymo says so far it's served more than 20 million autonomous rides. Mike Dubusky, ABC News.
0: Going back to where it all began, Patrick Kane has rejoined the Chicago Blackhawks with a $16 million two-year contract. During his first 15 years in the NHL, Kane helped the Hawks bring home three Stanley Cup championships. Dave Packer, ABC News.
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5: 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Nebraska will be joined by Air Force, Navy, and Notre Dame at the home of the San Diego Padres AA affiliate.